0: Just make the simple play.
1: And J.B. Bickerstaff sees the same thing because he's taking Nassar out right now as Cade Cunningham replaces him.
0: He's talking to him right now. J.B.'s great. He's got his arm around his Nassar Thompson telling him, I think, a lot of that. But he's really, the message is, calm down. Just keep playing aggressively, but we don't need the extra curricular.
1: Pistons by 10 in possession. Danis Jenkins going to make a run at Schroeder. Gets to the baseline, cut off there, two to shoot. Stops, dotted line, turns, jumper short. Rebound tip, Wade's got it for the Cavs. Cleveland trying to make the comeback. Schroeder into the front court, getting by Jenkins. Circles under the basket, pass to the corner. This is Merrill for three, and he drills it. Cleveland now trails by 7. And J.B. Bickerstaff wants to slow this Cleveland momentum, calling for time.
0: Love the timeout by J.B. Again, the whole mojo in the game turned with that flagrant foul and then Dennis Schroeder ripping the ball out of their hands. All he wants to do is calm his team down. They still want to run. They still want to play aggressively, but keep it to basketball plays.
1: Once down 12, now down 7. Detroit 41, Cleveland 34 with 6:36 to go, quarter 2. 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
11: 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Meantime, the Pistons hanging on to a 7-point advantage at 41-34. 6:36 to go in the opening half. We'll go back to PJ Carlissimo, Mark Kestisher.
12: Jim, thanks a lot. And probably for the first time tonight, the loudest this crowd has been, engaged, waving the white rally towels as Cleveland was down 12, got it down to 7.
13: I tell you what, interesting. Jumbler Bickerstaff's played 10 players already, Kesty. We talked about how good their bench has been.
12: And Dennis Schroeder just got called for a backcourt foul trying to guard Cade Cunningham coming up the floor.
13: That's 14 fouls against Cleveland. They're going to be in the bonus shortly. Both teams now with 4. Referees trying to get control of this game. Yeah. Tobias Harris back in. That's the Detroit. I can't imagine Detroit winning without Tobias Harris being more of a principal.
12: Harris LeVert, right wing, shot clock at 7. Puts it on the deck against Struess. Baseline jumper good. Harris LeVert.
13: Really good decision by Harris LeVert. Didn't have a good look for 3, so he put it on the floor and created a better look from 2.
12: He's got 8. Bench coming through for the Pistons so far tonight. Dean Wade wide open. 3-pointer popped out. Rebound Cunningham.
13: Halfway down. Dean Wade is a good 3-point shooter, but he's kind of lost his confidence in the playoffs.
12: Detroit by 9. Bounce pass to Duren. Right down the lane. Lays it in.
13: No longer MIA, Jalen Duren.
12: 6 points for him. 45-34. Double-digit lead restored for Detroit. James Harden hasn't scored in nearly a quarter's worth of action. Pass to the wing to Wade. He drills the triple from there.
13: I like that. He didn't hesitate. The prior one almost went down and stayed down. He didn't hesitate on that one.
12: He's got the last 8 Cleveland points. Harris got deep. Baseline jumper popped out and a loose ball foul against Cleveland on the rebound attempt with 5:14 to go in the half.
13: It's the second shot from about 4 feet that Tobias Harris has spun out. Halfway down and spun out all the way around the rim.
12: Second foul on Schroeder. PJ, you mentioned they were sitting on 4 team fouls, so they're over the limit.
13: I'm not
12: that's
13: sure.
12: Going to put Duren at the line.
13: Well, he's 73%. He's not bad. I was going to say, I'm not sure it's a break.
12: He's 0 for 2 tonight, and he's now 0 for 3 as he misses the first. So Duren got everything else corrected, but the free throw shooting has not been there for him so far in Game 6 as Evan Mobley comes in for Dean Wade, who hit a three-pointer off the Cavaliers bench. Second free throw good, splitting the pair.
13: Splitting the pair is not enough when you're down 3-1 in the playoffs.
12: 46-37 Detroit, coming up on the five-minute mark to go first half here in Game 6. James Harden orchestrating from the top, waving Evan Mobley from the left corner to the right. Dribbles against Harris, now to his right hand. 4 seconds to shoot. Step back three. No good. Rebound contested. Duren wins it. Danis Jenkins has it. Outlet LeVert. Front court, they feed in the mid-post. Harris. Harden trying to poke it away from behind. Backs him down. Turns. Harris shot. Rolls. No good. And rebounded by Mitchell.
13: Boy, Tobias Harris is getting good looks.
12: And now Cade Cunningham knocks it off of Mitchell on the steal and turned him over. Ball went careening out of bounds. That is 11 turnovers for Cleveland.
13: Just too loose with the ball. Really good defense, by the way. Tobias Harris, the last possession against James Harden.
12: Pistons up 9 with possession. They got it to Cunningham, who hits a three-pointer from on top. And the Pistons go up 12 again.
13: He may be turning the ball over, Cade Cunningham, but he is burying threes.
12: He's got 13 first-half points. 4 minutes to go in the second. Here's Mitchell driving. Dishes underneath. Jared Allen right there to put it up and in. Bruce went for the inbound steal, didn't get it. Cunningham into the front court against Mitchell. Turns toward the basket. Pass out to the wing is stolen. Turned it over. Mitchell, middle of the floor against Duren. Puts it high over his hand. Duren got a piece of it and knocked it away.
13: 5-on-4.
12: Pistons going right to left. They're going to turn it over. Tobias Harris trying to find Jenkins and lost him in the left corner.
13: There's not a stat for it, Kesty, but Detroit has had numerous fast break opportunities, 4-on-3s, 2-on-1s, 5-on-4s that they failed to convert or turned it over.
12: They still lead by 10, but could be leading by much more. Here's Allen to the corner. Struess puts up a three. Good for Max Struess.
13: 3 points off turnovers. It was a dead ball turnover, but nonetheless, 3 more points off the turnovers.
12: First for Struess tonight at 6 in Game 5. 49-42 Detroit. 3:10 to go in the half. Duren dribbling up high, gives it up to Cunningham. Cade with 13 points to lead all scores. Gets a screen from Jenkins, dribbles to his left, picked up by Mitchell, 2 to shoot. Crosses over, steps back, 3, yes! Right at the shot clock horn for Cade Cunningham.
13: Cade Cunningham has really been hot. He came in shooting 47% from 3 this series.
12: Down low, Mobley able to wrap it around to Allen, who puts it in. 52-44, Cavaliers down 8. Cade Cunningham has 11 of his 16 here in the second quarter. 2.5 to go. Duren drives down the lane. Triple team. Out to a wide open Harris. Corner three. Another miss for Harris. Rebound Harden. Outlet down floor. Tipped away. Mobley gets it. Got the foul. Tried to gather and shoot it. And he'll shoot a pair at the line.
13: Dusty, both teams, when they're not turning the ball over, are shooting very well. The percentages are decent. But the turnovers are hurting both teams. Tobias Harris can't buy one. He's 0 for 5 for the Pistons.
12: Cade Cunningham trying to carry Detroit back home for a Game 7. The home team won the first 4 games of this series as Mobley misses the first free throw of 2. Cleveland won in Detroit Game 5, and now Detroit trying to answer back here in Game 6.
13: Kesty, you always talk about if you can shoot 50-40, you love to shoot 90 also. Look at the percentages for both teams.
12: 51-42 for Detroit, 50-42 for Cleveland. Second free throw missed. Offensive rebound all the way out to Harden. Feed Struess, left side three, off the rim, no, and Duren pulls down the board. Outlet Asar Thompson will bring it across the timeline on the right. Here's the booze from the Rocket Arena crowd. Detroit leads by 8, 2:07 to go in the half. Duren drives into the lane, goes to the left hand and lays it in. Much more aggressive, Jalen Duren's got 9.
13: 9 points and 6 boards for the big man.
12: Pretty much his average for the entire series. 10-point lead Detroit. James Harden on top. Minute 50 to go in the half. To Mobley in the high post, and as he was turning to pass, he got fouled. Both teams are over the foul limit.
13: Is that on Asar or Jalen Duren?
3: This is foul on number nine.
12: It is on Asar Thompson. That's three.
13: That's where his careless fouls early come back to punish you. Now they're going to have to take him out.
12: Still have a minute 47 on the clock. Duncan Robinson pulls off the warm-up and will check in between free throws. First one from Mobley's good.
13: Kes, this reminds me of the last game when at halftime, if I'm recalling correctly, Charles and Kenny and Shaq and Ernie were saying all these turnovers and they don't have enough to show from them. Right. Detroit should have a much better lead, bigger lead than they do.
12: Cost him in game five. Will it cost him in game six? Mobley hits the second free throw as well. Detroit's lead cut to eight. 54-46, 1:40 on the clock here in quarter two. Cade Cunningham, 16 points working pass. Tipped away by Mitchell. He's in the clear. Donovan Mitchell throws it down. Jackhammer two-hander.
13: Ditto what we said. That's 10 turnovers for Detroit.
12: Cleveland back within six. Another 11. Tip ball, another turnover, authored by the Cleveland defense. 1:19 to go in the half. Harden's got it on top. Pushes off the defender. Leans in and gets the call, looking for contact on the pass. LeVert with the push. Two free throws in the bonus coming for James Harden in Cleveland.
13: Cade Cunningham is just too loose with the ball, Kesty. How do you be critical of a player who's got 16 points and five assists? Because he's got five turnovers also, and he's had four or five turnovers every game.
12: James Harden at the line. First free throw missed. He has not scored since the five-minute mark of the first quarter. We're at 1:13 to go.
13: Yeah, I was going to say more than a quarter, more than 12 minutes of playing time.
12: He had seven quick points in the game. And another free throw coming on its way. And no good. Two misses. Offensive rebound, though. Jared Allen. 1:09 left in the half. Mitchell with it from the left into the lane. Pass out to Strus. Squares for three. Yes for Max Strus.
13: Another free throw rebound. Poorly boxed out by the team in that inside position.
12: Detroit's 12-point lead is down to three. 50 seconds to go in the half. Tobias Harris with it for Detroit. Over to LeVert beyond the arc on the right. Puts it on the deck. Drives hard. Trying to get a whistle. No. Blocked shot loose. Here comes Harden the other way for Cleveland. Harden from the left. Euro's pass is stolen by Detroit. Caris LeVert. LeVert, rather. Up ahead, Robinson. His three missed off the front rim. Comes all the way to the perimeter. Saved by Strus. Cleveland with it. 24 seconds to go in the half.
13: I cannot believe some of the decisions these teams are making.
12: About a second and a half difference on the clock. 14 seconds to go in the half. Cavs were down a dozen. They're down three. Ball in the hands of Donovan Mitchell with eight. Mitchell looking for to shoot to Strus for the tie. Three, no. Long rebound, Harris. 2 seconds to go. Will he get off a shot? He will not. And that's the end of the half. Detroit had the 12-point advantage. They'll only be up three heading into the locker room. High scores. Cunningham 16 for Detroit. Mitchell 13 for Cleveland.
13: 13 turnovers for Cleveland, 11 turnovers for Detroit. These teams are both really competing. They're both really aggressive defensively. So I want to credit the defense, but I am astounded at how sloppy this is for a game that could put Cleveland into the Eastern Conference Finals and Detroit back home for a game seven. Very, very surprising.
12: Bewildering, and we'll see if they can tighten it up in the second half. Cavs did close the half on a 9-2 run, and at the break, Detroit 54, Cavaliers 51. Let's go to Jim Basquill in the studio. Here's the AutoZone halftime report.
11: All right, Mark, thanks so much. Cade Cunningham in elimination games averages 31. He has 16 in the opening half. Donovan Mitchell in closeout games averages 31. He has 13 in the opening half. 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Coming up next in the AutoZone halftime report, we'll spotlight the other game six we have tonight. 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
11: Jim Baskel back on the AutoZone Halftime Report. We're a 9-2 run by the Cavs. Got it within three. Detroit up top 54-51 at the break. Following us, it's the Spurs and the Wolves. That's game six from Target Center. San Antonio looking to wrap the series in six. 16-3 all-time in best of sevens. Went up 3-2. Wolves 1-3 all-time in best of sevens. Went down 3-2. Sean Kelly, Corey Alexander on the call. Look ahead.
17: Jim, thanks. Closeout situation for us here in Minneapolis tonight as well. It's quiet now, but it'll be loud here at the Target Center as the Wolves face elimination in San Antonio. Looking to close out things here, Corey. It seems like a long time. It's been 9 years since the Spurs have found themselves in a conference finals. What have you taken away from how this series has progressed so far?
18: Well, I like the way the Spurs have grown up on the fly. Everyone was concerned about their inexperience coming in to the playoffs, but when you have a generational talent like a Victor Wembanyama, there's nothing that experience can overcome with that. So I believe they've grown up. And then you see the rookie, Dylan Harper, playing big minutes and playing very well on the biggest stage.
17: When you look at tonight's matchup, what do the Wolves have to do to keep this thing alive and force a game seven?
18: The Wolves have to make shots. They've got to knock down some threes to try to find a way to get Victor Wembanyama out of the painted area. He has manned the paint 12 blocks in game one, which they lost. Yeah. But since then, he's been a menace defensively, a thorn in the side of the Wolves. Simply when they cannot make shots, it's hard to beat this Spurs team. It's been a lot of blowouts when they don't make shots.
17: Where does experience play into this one for either side?
18: Well, for the Wolves, they've been here before. You know, in 2024, they were down 3-2, blow the Nuggets out of the water in Game 6, and then go on the road to Denver and even down make a big comeback to win that Game 7, advancing to the Western Conference Finals. So that's one of the things that Chris Finch can talk to his team about. They've been here before, so therefore they're confident with their experience.
17: What about San Antonio? Seemingly so many of their guys not having been in this position before.
18: Yeah, and by that, this is all new territory, but they were able to gain some momentum in Game 5 with that win. Now they understand it. And before they won on before, this is another opportunity for them to grow up and get that experience they necessarily need. But they also have the Game 7 at home in their back pocket if they're not successful today.
17: A lot of people have been trying to say, look, let's just get ready for Spurs and Thunder. Minnesota says not so fast.
18: We've seen this movie before. You know, Anthony Edwards with 36 points the last time the game was played here in game four. So you expect for him to be big this evening. And then Naz Reid, who's a crowd favorite, I expect for him to show up and have a significant impact in this one.
17: So just as exciting here as we get ready for the nightcap of this doubleheader tonight, Jim, on NBA on ESPN Radio.
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28: Hi, I'm Ken Busby with the Route 66 Alliance. When Route 66 turns 100 years old in 2026, Oklahoma will be at the center of the celebration. After all, this is where the road was first laid out. Cyrus Avery, known as the father of Route 66, was from Tulsa, and it was his vision that put Oklahoma right on the main street of America. By 1937, Oklahoma had the longest stretch of fully paved road anywhere on Route 66. Diners, motels, and gas stations sprang up, creating the hospitality that Route 66 is still famous for today. Some of those historic landmarks are still here, and the centennial will bring new reasons to stop, from quirky roadside attractions to Boomerang Diner's Flying Pig, a fun new photo op and reminder of Oklahoma's unique flavor. So whether it's history, neon lights, or just a really good burger, Oklahoma is where Route 66 truly comes to life.
27: This has been Oklahoma Moments, brought to you by Boomerang Diner. It all starts here.
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11: Jim Basquel back on the AutoZone Halftime Report, where the Pistons lead the Cavs at the half, looking to keep their season alive 54-51. The Wolves will look to do the same thing following us in Game 6, home to the Spurs. They're 4-1 at home in these postseason. Meantime, their coach Chris Finch with our Sean Kelly.
17: All right, Jim, thanks. Coach, I personally am glad that I do not have to game plan against Wembanyama. You have had to.
29: Yeah.
17: In this series alone, is it harder to get ready for him when offensively or defensively?
29: Honestly, it's, you know, the defensive part is where it's really kind of
0: really impacting us at the moment. Just, you know, owning the paint, changing, really changing the math of the game, like the way you play it and where you have to look for your outlets and how you need to take advantage. He does such an amazing job of covering ground. They do a really good job of rotating around him and then sometimes not rotating around him. So I do feel like through the series we've been able to find solutions to it. We haven't made shots at the level we need to. You know, and we got to be better in the paint. Even though he's there, I don't think our decisions when we've gotten to the paint have been good enough and consistently good enough.
17: If they decide to blitz or trap Anthony Edwards, in what ways can his teammates help him in that situation?
0: Well, first thing, we got to get to better spacing. You know, got to give him outlets at different angles on the floor. You know, he's got to invite it, and he's got to make that pass, and he's got to keep trusting that the next decision is going to be a good one.
17: Good to see you. All the best.
0: All right, appreciate it.
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11: Jim Basquel back on the AutoZone Halftime Report. Turnovers big on both sides. We got a three-point game, 54-51 Pistons. 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
12: All right, Jim, thanks a lot. P.J., I've had a chance to digest it. What do you get from the first half?
13: Well, both teams shooting the ball well. They're both shooting 50%. Cleveland's 41 from three. Detroit's 39. So offense, the shooting's not a problem. Turnover's a major problem. Cleveland 13, led to 17 Detroit points. Detroit's got 11 turnovers. That's led to 14 Cleveland points. I think Detroit, good news, Jalen Duren is back. The bad news, Tobias Harris is struggling. Kate Cunningham continues to turn the ball over. He's playing so well, except for the turnovers. Asar Thompson is playing well, except for the personal fouls. And for Cleveland, James Harden was so hot early, Kesty. He hasn't scored in a long time, and he's got five turnovers. So start all over. I say the same things we said before the game. If one team would take care of the ball, that would go a long way toward deciding this game.
12: Cavaliers, if they win, will head to the Eastern Conference Finals in New York Sunday. If the Pistons win, it's back to Detroit for a seventh and decisive game. Danis Jenkins opening the second half, gives it to Cade Cunningham, over to Duren at the high post, feeds Jenkins five to shoot, over to Cunningham, waits for Harden to clear, takes the three and buries his first shot of the third quarter.
13: Well, I cannot get over how well Cade Cunningham is shooting the three.
12: In the second quarter, he was 4 for 4, 3 for 3 from distance. Hits his first there. Here's a feed to Mobley, high post, outside Mitchell. Good look at a three, missed it. Rebound tip, offensive rebound. Jared Allen can't turn to the basket, passes out. Mobley, left angle, puts it on the deck, drives Tobias Harris, who stopped him, and it'll be a jump ball at the free throw line. Stopped his movement, got his hand on the ball. It'll be Harris and Mobley to jump it. 57-51, Detroit's lead at 6.
13: Cade Cunningham is 20 for 39 from the three-point line this series. He's over 50%.
12: 34% regular year. The jump is controlled by Detroit. Tobias Harris, 0 for first half, drives, layup. No, it just went over the rim and in. I was going to say missed it, and it crawled over. He's finally on the board. Before the foul, they're going to wipe off the running layup for Donovan Mitchell. He was fouled before the shot attempt. This will be side out of bounds for Cleveland.
13: Well, good shooters say it all the time. When they see one go through, that makes a difference. It was a layup, and it went round and round and round. But eventually it went through for Tobias Harris.
12: Foul was on Duren, his second. Cleveland inbounds. James Harden has it. Hasn't scored since the 5:19 mark of the first quarter at 7 early points. Crossing left to right. Harris stops him initially. Now Harden gets by him. Puts up the shot. Blocked by Duren. Loose ball. Cleveland had it for a moment and fouled on the way up. Detroit picks up the personal foul. Zach Zarba with the call down below.
13: Jalen Duren with a heck of a block. Donovan Mitchell's going. That was goaltending. James Williams is pointing up, saying, no, no, shot was on its way up.
12: Jared Allen got fouled.
13: A couple of offensive rebounds to start the second half for Cleveland, but a missed free throw there by Mr. Allen.
12: That is the fifth missed free throw of Game 6 by the Cavaliers.
13: Neither team shooting it well.
12: Yeah, Detroit's missed five as well. I think both realize what's at stake tonight as Allen splits the pair and the Cavs get it back to 7.
13: They're making field goals. They're over 50%. They're making threes. They're both at 40%. They're not making free throws.
12: 59-52, Detroit. Cade Cunningham in the high post. Wheels against Wade. Passes out. Here's Jenkins drifting to the corner. Three-pointer up. Splashing it home. Danis Jenkins with the hit.
13: He was 0 for 3 in the first half. J.B. Bickerstaff stayed with him. Danis Jenkins knocks the first one down.
12: 10-point lead, and Duren takes it away from Harden, who probably traveled anyway. Down floor, Harris tried to gather, got fouled by Mobley. Two more free throws for Detroit here in the opening 2 minutes.
13: Kesty, that's 6 turnovers for James Harden. And you mentioned the fact he hasn't scored since the 5-minute mark of the first quarter. 5 and change?
12: That's right, 5:19, I think, was on the clock in that first quarter.
13: What's a timeout? We have blood
12: official
13: again?
12: Official timeout. Could be a blood timeout for Evan Mobley, who's being sent toward the Cleveland bench.
13: Steven Spiro, their trainer, longtime trainer. He went back to get a little piece of cotton. Looks like, well, we're up a little high here in Cleveland. I can't tell whether it's the mouth or the nose.
12: Looks like maybe the upper lip, as Evan Mobley has a towel, and now
13: Steven Spiro's working on it.
12: 10:06 to go, third quarter. Detroit 62, Cleveland 52 as they work on the lip of Evan Mobley.
13: Our producer slash medical expert, John Madani, with the binoculars in front of him.
12: That's right.
13: Says it's his lip. Thank you, Mr. Madani.
12: I've seen those many times for our college football broadcasts. Every once in a while, you got to pull them out in the NBA. And
13: today, when we went through security, the security guard looked into John's bag and said, what do you have binoculars for?
12: Binoculars.
13: He said, yeah, you got to see where we're sitting. We need the binoculars.
12: We're a little off the floor here in Cleveland as Tobias Harris will head to the line. Shoot a pair.
13: I will say this. It's at midcourt, and it's unobstructed. Yes. It's very nice. Not like what we deal with in New York.
12: Where the Eastern Conference Finals could open as early as Sunday as Harris hits the first of two. The Pistons win today. We'll know the East starts on Tuesday, either in New York or in Detroit. If the Cavs win tonight, the Eastern Finals will start Sunday afternoon at the Garden in New York as Harris hits both free throws. Still much to be decided in the conference semifinal round. Timberwolves and Spurs coming up after us from Minneapolis. 64-52. Detroit back up 12. 10 minutes to go, third quarter. Evan Mobley looking to back down. Tobias Harris through the lane. Turns, gets contact, shot rolls off, and Mobley will shoot a pair.
13: Aggressive move by Evan Mobley. He made his mind up. He was taking that to the basket. Put about nine dribbles down, back and forth, back and forth. Eventually, he got Tobias Harris to bite on a fake.
12: Third foul on Harris, stopping the clock at 9:50 to go, third quarter. Many of this sellout at Rocket Arena finally settling into their seats here to open up the second half. First one good for Mobley. Evan Mobley, last year's Defensive Player of the Year, has shot the ball so much better at home than on the road in this series. Though he did hit 6 of 13 game 5 in Detroit.
13: Check my math, Cassie. That was a 10-1 start to the second half. Now a 10-2. If I'm not mistaken, it was 54-51. It looks like a 10-2 start for
12: that
13: the second half.
12: For producer John Detroit. McCanning. 64-53, Detroit. 9.5 left in the third. Asar Thompson getting booed every time he touches. Gives to Jenkins with his speed. Goes right to the rack. Puts it up and in for Jenkins.
13: He got away with the little push. Jared Allen got away with the little foul with his body. Good no call by Nick Booker.
12: Dennis Jenkins was only averaging less than 4 points per game this postseason on the road.
13: Career playoff high in game 5.
12: Here's Harden, got fouled, leaning shot, no good to the line. That's going to be 4 on Tobias Harris. 3 fouls in this quarter against Harris.
13: Yeah, and 3 team fouls already, 4 team fouls already on the Pistons. We still have over 9 minutes to play.
12: James Harden trying to end this scoreless drought. 5:14 to go first quarter. He is sitting on 7 points. He still has 7, and there it is. Finally, point number 8.
13: You think John Blair Bickerstaff might be thinking, I've seen this movie before?
12: Yes.
13: With the fouls and the free throw attempts by Cleveland?
12: It has been a bane of his existence since game 2. I think the quote, and I'll just kind of paraphrase here, he said, the officiating feels like it's been different since we got to Cleveland. That was for games 3 and 4 as Harden buries both free throws. 66-55. Detroit still by 11. 9:09 to go, third quarter. Asar Thompson with a right-hand dribble beyond the arc. Goes to the left hand. Evan Mobley says, shoot it if you want. Gives it up to Duren. Duren now with a nice hesitation move. Drives Camp and weak side throwdown by Asar Thompson. And Kenny Atkinson's going to call for a timeout, another offensive rebound, and 2 points for the Pistons.
13: Well, he should. He doesn't like the way his team has started at all. They're getting blitzed offensively. The only good news is the fouls on Tobias Harris and the team fouls on Detroit Pistons, but a good start for the second half for the Pistons.
12: 14-4 start to the third quarter, and it's led to the largest lead of game 6 for the Pistons. They're up 13 right now. 8:50 to go. Third quarter, Detroit 68, Cleveland 55. 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
28: Hi, I'm Ken Busby with the Route 66 Alliance. When Route 66 turns 100 years old in 2026, Oklahoma will be at the center of the celebration. After all, this is where the road was first laid out. Cyrus Avery, known as the father of Route 66, was from Tulsa, and it was his vision that put Oklahoma right on the main street of America. By 1937, Oklahoma had the longest stretch of fully paved road anywhere on Route 66. Diners, motels, and gas stations sprang up, creating the hospitality that Route 66 is still famous for today. Some of those historic landmarks are still here, and the Centennial will bring new reasons to stop, from quirky roadside attractions to Boomerang Diner's Flying Pig, a fun new photo op and reminder of Oklahoma's unique flavor. So whether it's history, neon lights, or just a really good burger, Oklahoma is where Route 66 truly comes to life.
27: This has been Oklahoma Moments, brought to you by Boomerang Diner. 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
11: Jim Basquiat in studio, presented by SoFi. Again, Spurs, Wolves, follow us. San Antonio looks to wrap that series in six. Mitch Johnson with our Sean Kelly on Wemby's first game back in Minnesota since that Game 4 ejection.
18: You know, just a heightened level of hostility and competitiveness. And again, it's a closeout game. We don't expect them to be heightened now because Victor's back in the building. You know, I'm sure that will give some fans some easy fodder to heckle or say some things about him, but that by no stretch will have an effect on the outcome of tonight. It'll be, again, through the competitiveness, physicality, and who's able to execute.
11: And again, the Spurs 6-1 this postseason when Wemby plays more than 15 minutes. Meantime, the Pistons now up 13 on a 14-4 run to start the third. 8:50 left in the quarter. Let's go back to P.J. Corlissimo and Mark Kestisher.
12: Thanks a lot. Great start to the quarter for the Pistons. You mentioned it seems so fast that they'd jump to this lead, 5 of 6 from the field.
13: 14-4 and all 4 points for Cleveland from the free throw line. They haven't made a field goal yet. They've only attempted two with all the fouls.
12: Harden to Jared Allen. Drives down the lane. Can't convert. Was a bit out of control.
13: 5-on-4 again, Kesty.
12: He's late getting back. Detroit with it. Middle of the lane. Thompson. Now a gliding layup. Missed by Cunningham. Ball goes off the shoulder of Cleveland and out of bounds off of Mobley.
13: Stop me if I've said this before. Detroit is just unable to convert these advantage situations. And they've done it sometimes, but they've had so many opportunities.
12: Could be up a lot more than 13. Front court inbounds. Jenkins looking. Still looking.
13: Got to get it in.
12: Passes up high to Jalen Duren. Duren will give it to Cade Cunningham. Cunningham with 19 points. Dribbles inside the arc. Stops free throw line. Jumper up. Too strong. Long rebound. Max Strus in the game out of that last timeout. Has the board for the Cavs. Up to Harden. Crossing over, driving down to the baseline on LeVert. Spins, turns, shoots, and scores.

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2: For the Pistons.
3: Cleveland down 11 with the ball. Mobley dribbling, drives, shot, no, falls off the front rim. Jenkins has it. Outlet down for LeVert. Tried to pass it to the baseline cutter and turned it over. Asar Thompson ended up on the deck on the bad pass.
2: Asar Thompson was wide open. All you had to do was make a two-hand bounce pass. And he'd have had a layup. Another three-on-one fast break. Turnover by Detroit.
3: You're right. We don't track those. And it's got to be upwards of 10, right?
2: Oh,
3: double
2: no.
3: Double digits? Way more than
2: double-digit points.
3: I'm thinking possessions even. Yeah. At least 10-plus possessions where they have not cashed in. Dennis Schroeder into the game. Schroeder has it front court. Jenkins fights through the screen. Pass to Struess. Now Allen on the right. 10 to shoot. Hand off Schroeder. Into the corner. Struess. Three on its way. Pops in and out. No good. Duren the rebound at 6.5 minutes to go in the third. 68-57. In favor of the Pistons. Duren has it up high to the left-hand dribble. Now to Cunningham. Shovels it over to Thompson. Checks his feet. Takes an open three and missed it badly. Duren's on the deck. Was kind of reaching toward that left ankle. Meanwhile, Struess driving hard. And a block by Asar Thompson out of bounds. And you're right. Jalen Duren is slow to get up. Standing up and reaching toward that lower left leg. And now he takes a deep knee bend and kneels with two hands holding him up.
2: Detroit's closing in, Kestian, north of 2 minutes and 40-some seconds where they haven't scored. They were in control of the game, and they've had some empty possessions and that really careless turnover by Caris LeVert.
3: Jalen Duren, the Pistons all-star, who has struggled in this postseason, has made his way over to the Detroit bench. Keep our eyes on him. Paul Reed has replaced the Cavs with it. 6 minutes to go in the third. And now a whistle off the ball and a foul against Cleveland and James Harden. Called him for the grab. On the other end, Jalen Duren is headed toward the Pistons locker room. Duren, in a collision with Harden, ended up injured.
2: I tell you what, Asar Thompson has got to be careful because he was the other player who was entwined with James Harden that time.
3: 68-57 Detroit. Here's a three-pointer Cunningham. No good. Rebound tipped Harden and controlled by James Harden.
2: It's more than 3 minutes now. Detroit's gone without scoring, Kesty.
3: Harden drew the foul, the reach by LeVert. Fans, a little Bronx cheer for the officials as they felt like they haven't gotten enough whistle tonight. And Harden, that's going to be five fouls against Detroit. They're going to be in the bonus here at 5:45 to go. Harden's going to go to the line.
2: J.B. Bickerstaff is snapping his head back like James Harden likes to do to Nick Burkert, saying, hey, he just did that. He sold you on the call. Nick Burkert is not agreeing. Caris LeVert's trying to tell him. Detroit needs to be more concerned with their offense. They were in control of this quarter, and all of a sudden they've gone dry 3 minutes with nothing on the offensive end.
3: Harden hits the first of two free throws. J.B. Bickerstaff was talking pregame way back when he was coaching Harden in Houston about how they would go one-on-one when J.B. was an assistant. And he said James was perfecting that head snap and how to bend the rules. And he's just been a master at it. Knows it firsthand. Last six for Cleveland belongs to James Harden, who hits both free throws there. Cavaliers got it down to nine. Pistons bring it into the front court. Cunningham, baseline jumper, missed. Paul Reed, offensive rebound. Takes on Allen, who knocked it away. Harden with it. Up ahead, Schroeder glides. Blocked by LeVert, but right to Allen, who wheels and puts it in for Cleveland. 7-point game. Pistons call for time. Rocket Arena is loud again.
2: 3.5 minutes with no points for Detroit. Really only the one turnover, just some missed shots. Cleveland has woken up since the timeout by Kenny Atkinson, and they're on the

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4: Jim Basquiat in studio, presented by SoFi. Another game six, another elimination game follows us. Spurs, Wolves from Target Center. Sean Kelly, Corey Alexander on the call. Minnesota needs to win two straight to reach the conference finals for a third straight year. Anthony Edwards says they can do it.
5: I don't see nobody in the locker room that's too worried. At the end of the day, man, it's another basketball game. So you come out, put your boots on, and get ready to go to war.
4: Ant-Man has 18 career 30-point playoff games. Meantime, the Pistons lead down to 7 at 68-61. 5:24 left in the third quarter. Let's go back to Rocket Arena with P.J. Carlissimo and Mark Kestisher.
6: Right, Jim, Pistons have not scored since the 8:50 mark of this third quarter. That was about 3.5 minutes ago. And you're telling me they've missed their last 8 shots, and Kate Cunningham's opening up out of the timeout on the bench here.
7: Yeah, that's not good for them. I tell you, I still go back to that turnover, Kesty. It was 68-57 plus 11 for Detroit on that 3-on-1 break that Caris LeVert couldn't deliver the ball to Asip Thompson, who was ready for a dunk.
6: Instead, Cleveland has gotten it within 7. Out of the timeout, Paul Reed for the Pistons. Stops in the mid-post. Wheeling, looking to get rid of it, does to LeVert. LeVert pinned on the baseline, 5 to shoot. Backs up, takes a 3. Missed it, weak side. Reed has a hand on it. Tried to save it, does to Robinson, who puts it in the air and ends up in the hands of Asar Thompson. Two wild plays to keep possession. Inside Reed, fouled shot. Hugs on the rim and falls through. Reed, the basketball had nearly stopped on the heel and then falls through like a putt that waited for 5 seconds to drop.
7: That might be the longest I've seen the ball stay on the rim this year, Kesty. That is an enormous basket. How about the two hustle plays? First by Reed, and then was it by Asar to keep the ball alive?
6: Reed. It might have been Robinson.
7: Robinson, yeah. Saved it, and Asar jumped up and got it.
6: You're right.
7: Huge bucket ends the drought for Cleveland. Excuse me, for Detroit.
6: Of course, they're playing the PGA Championship in Philly, so it makes sense. Paul would just kind of sit there and finally drop in. And Paul Reed, 3-point play. Pistons back up 10. 4:47 to go in the third. Dennis Schroeder leading the Cleveland offense. Around to Spruce, right side to Harden. Harden gets a screen set by Merrill. Can't get across that sideline. And now a whistle as Thompson was trying to fight through the screen and picks up his fourth foul.
7: Big call.
6: And that was 30 feet from the basket, but the Pistons have been over the limit for a bit. And so James Harden is going to walk right to the free throw line and shoot a pair. And before he does, we're going to pause 10 seconds for station ID. This is the NBA playoffs on ESPN Radio and the ESPN app presented by Gusto.
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6: Mark Kestisher, PJ Carlissimo with you from Cleveland. Asar Thompson checks out with the foul issues. James Harden made the first of two. He's got another one here. Try to cut it to 8-point deficit for the Cavs. Harden in this third quarter, 6 for 6 at the line as he hits the second.
7: They've taken 10 free throws, Cleveland, in this quarter, Kesty.
6: 8 points in the quarter for James Harden, who had 7 points in the first and didn't score until this third. 71-68 Detroit. Kate Cunningham with it. Drives, passes. Robinson catch and shoot. Three around and down for Duncan Robinson.
7: Nice pass from Kate Cunningham. Bigger basket from Duncan.
6: 74-63 Detroit by 11. 4:10 to go, third quarter. Harden working on Robinson. Cross to the right, gets to the free throw line, cut off there. Over to Merrill, quick catch and shoot three. Answers from the right wing.
7: Two of the better three-point shooters in the league. Trade buckets from either end, Robinson and Merrill.
6: Sam Merrill celebrating birthday number 30 and drawing Cleveland back to within 8. Here's Caris LeVert, drives on Schroeder, takes him down the left post, passes baseline to Jenkins. Back out to Schroeder, 8 to shoot. Now Paul Reed, 20-footer, high arcer, doesn't get the roll this time on the soft jumper. Danced on the rim, wouldn't go. Harden front court from the right. Out to Schroeder, pass quick to Merrill. He's going to drive by Robinson right to the rack to lay it in.
7: They have repeatedly attacked Duncan Robinson tonight and beaten him on the dribble.
6: Cleveland within 6. Cade Cunningham at the top. 3:15 to go in the third. They go to LeVert, corner right. Pass to B-ball Paul outside the right block.
7: Mismatch.
6: The smaller Merrill tries to contain him. Backs him down, turns, wrapped him up. Foul. And that'll put B-ball Paul at the free throw line. The crowd thought they got a rejection, but before there was a foul. And it will put Reed at the line with 3:05 to go here in the third.
7: Well, Cleveland's gotten much more comfortable on the offensive end after they were struggling to start this quarter. But Detroit has finally showed a response after that almost 4-minute drought.
6: Fourth foul on Sam Merrill. Just watched the replay on the Humongatron, I like to call it, above him. Giant screen. I don't know what more I could have done as Paul Reed misses on the first two.
7: Free throws, missed free throws, a big problem for the Pistons tonight.
6: Paul Reed, 7 points off this Detroit bench, which has been fertile, and another bench player coming in as Marcus Sasser replaces Danish Jenkins.
7: 10 for 16, the Pistons, that's 63%. That's not going to get it done.
6: Need the win to force game 7 Sunday. Reed second is good. He splits the pair. 3:05 to go in the third. 75-68, Detroit by 7. Jalen Duren, who went out earlier in the quarter, back on the Piston bench. Mitchell with it at the top, inside the arc, guarded by LeVert. Hesitation move, drives, puts it in traffic, no good. Got his own miss, puts it back up, no. Flying in Strus, couldn't complete, but got it off of Reed and out of bounds to keep it with the Cavs.
7: Max Strus is so quick to loose balls. He's almost always the first one there.
6: Looking to inbound, they get it to Mobley on top. Big man three on the way, rim and backboard. No, offensive board, Strus. Out to Schroeder for three. No! And rebounded by Detroit.
7: Max Strus is active.
6: Into the front court, LeVert with 2.5 minutes to go in the third quarter. Pistons protecting a 7-point lead. Cunningham, 19 points working. Bumps off the defender. Merrill tried to stay in front. Now he takes him down to the low block. Passes out with 2 to shoot. Three-pointer on its way. No good, LeVert. Punched out by Reed. Detroit keeps to Duncan Robinson, and he drills the 3 on the second-chance opportunity.
7: He's not going to get the assist, but Paul Reed made the play.
6: 10-point Pistons lead. 2 minutes to go in the third. Schroeder drives hard. Shot is deflected, but picked up by the Cavs and lost by Evan Mobley out on the far side. Schroeder still down on the deck and now being helped up. Dennis Schroeder can get you into a game really quickly.
7: And he can also get you out of a game.
6: Exactly. Seeing more of that here in Game 6. 78-68 Detroit. 1:45 to play in the third. Cade Cunningham working between the circles. One dribble pass to Robinson. Touch pass Reed. Drives on Mitchell. Layups good. B-ball Paul filling in for Jalen Duren. And Detroit's up by a dozen.
7: Duncan Robinson with a beautiful touch pass to the cutter Reed.
6: Mobley for Cleveland to Strus on the left, out beyond the arc. Now Schroeder has it up top. Fakes the pass. Drives. Pitch out to Merrill. Left side three. No. Weak side rebound. Reed could not hang on. Lost it out of bounds. Cavaliers with it with a minute 17 to go in the third.
7: Well, exactly what I said about Max Strus. I could have been talking about Paul Reed. He's always around the ball, particularly when it comes off the rim.
6: Cavs down 12, struggled to shoot it here in the third. Inbound Mobley, spins middle of the lane, tries to pull his way closer, does, puts it up and puts it in.
7: It's a big basket right there by Evan Mobley. Cleveland wants this within 10.
6: Only the fifth Cleveland field goal of the third quarter. 80-70 Detroit. We're under a minute to play here in the third of Game 6. Pass to Duncan Robinson. Cuts to the top. Takes the three. Missed it short. It's picked up, though, by B-ball Paul. Reed shot not there, and Mobley rebounds.
7: Mobley contested the shot, but I think Paul Reed's tired. He had a pretty good shot and couldn't finish it.
6: Donovan Mitchell dribbling out to the right. Crosses to the left hand. Now cuts down the lane. High off the glass. No. Rebounded by Robinson.
7: Numbers if they want it.
6: Duncan Robinson cuts to the top. Pass to a cutting Reed. Catch and layup good for Detroit.
7: Transition defense was not there again for Cleveland.
6: 82-70 Pistons. 23 seconds to go in the third. A 3 seconds difference on the shot clock as Mitchell dribbles inside a half court.
7: And certainly no foul to give for Detroit.
6: That's right. Been gone for a while. There's Mitchell at the top. Fakes right. Crosses left. Bounce down low. Mobley goes up and stuffs it. Or did he miss it?
7: Missed it.
6: Missed it off the rim. Here's Sasser the other way. Floats it up and in at the horn. I don't know how Mobley missed that one. And Sasser got another bucket right before the third quarter clock expired. And Detroit on that bucket takes its biggest lead of Game 6, up 14, headed to the fourth.
7: Believe it or not, the Detroit Pistons were 28-1 in the regular season when they led after three quarters. They're sitting pretty good right now.
6: Detroit 12 minutes away from forcing a seventh game on their home floor. We'll go to the fourth quarter next. Detroit 84, Cleveland 70. This is the NBA playoffs on ESPN Radio and the ESPN app presented by Gusto.

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12: Game 6 at Rocket Arena in Cleveland goes to the fourth quarter. Mark Hestischer, PJ Carlissimo with you. 14-point Piston lead owning the paint, brought to you by Sherwin-Williams. Capture moments in color with paint made to last. What'd you see in the paint?
13: Well, Sherwin-Williams loves Detroit. 38-22 points in the paint. Was 14-6 in the third quarter. How about the Detroit bench, Kesty? 35-16 bench points, and the turnovers continue to mount for Cleveland. 18 turnovers have led to 23 Detroit points. James Harden, unfortunately, leads in that category. 7 turnovers.
12: Harden and Mitchell only had one field goal in the third quarter. James did go 6-for-6 at the line, but down 14 to open the fourth quarter and in possession. Merrill 3, no good. Highly contested by Sasser and rebounded by Detroit. Pistons down 3-2, looking for a road win to send this back to the Motor City for a 7th game on Sunday. Cunningham, slow offense in this third quarter, gives it up to Duncan Robinson, who drills his third triple of the second half.
13: Well, we said it was going to be important to see if he could play and how he's played.
12: 17-point lead, Detroit. Answer 3, Mobley from the right corner.
13: Big one. Any Cleveland buckets now are big. Stop the bleeding. Evan Mobley from the right corner.
12: Just about a minute gone by here in the fourth. 87-73, Detroit. Cunningham trying to split the double, and as he did, we had a whistle.
13: Double dribble call.
12: Wow, Cade Cunningham, another turnover. He is upset. He's barking at Nick Bookert, who made the call on the far side of the court. Cleveland will bring it up. Down 87-73. Mitchell drives, passes out. Jalen Duren's back in the game for Detroit. Harden has it, high post. Out to Mobley, squaring for 3. Missed it, and LeVert has the Piston rebound.
13: I thought James Harden had a good look at 3, and he passed on it, Tess.
12: Cunningham glides in. Ball might have got tipped by Mobley. Cunningham wanted a whistle, slow to get up. Here's Harden the other way around. LeVert floats it up. No, as he's fouled. Cunningham visibly frustrated.
13: Well, John Blair Bickerstaff's at half court barking at the officials. I thought Cade Cunningham was fouled also, but as I said, we're up pretty high at midcourt. That was a big no call, particularly when James Harden ends up at the free throw line on the other end. It's a 4-point swing potentially.
12: Harris LeVert picked up the foul, his third. Harden will go back to the free throw line, where we mentioned to you he had gone 6 for 6 in the third quarter, and he hits the first of two. Friday night doubleheader of NBA playoff basketball. Sean Kelly, Corey Alexander waiting at Target Center in Minneapolis when we're done. Timberwolves, like the Pistons, trying to force a seventh game. San Antonio has a 3-2 lead in that second round series.
13: You think that wolf will be howling in the Target Center tonight?
12: He will, unless Victor Wembanyama howls right back as Harden hits both free throws. Cleveland settles things, gets back to within 12.
13: Yeah, a little bit of a run here by the Cavaliers.
12: Sasser pulls back, takes a three, and makes it. Marcus Sasser and the Detroit bench coming through in the second half.
13: Wow, that was a big shot.
12: 90-75 Pistons. Still 10 minutes plus to go. Here's Mitchell drive, the blow by and Robinson high off the window and in, lays it up.
13: They are just attacking Cleveland Cavaliers, attacking Duncan Robinson every chance they get.
12: 90-77 Detroit, 9:50 and counting in the fourth. Sasser using speed, pulls on the end line and puts it up and in. 15-footer from the baseline.
13: You did say that pregame, right? Marcus Sasser in the fourth quarter was going to be the key.
12: I do believe that was one of your keys. Donovan Mitchell has a three on the other end for the Cavaliers at 9:34 to go to get them back to within 12.
13: Well, the good news is they're hanging in. The bad news is Cleveland cannot afford to trade baskets.
12: 9:26 to go, fourth quarter, and J.B. Bickerstaff with his team in the front court calls for a timeout.
13: That's exactly what he's going to tell him. Hey, guys, it's all right if we miss a shot. We're not going to make every one, but we can't start giving up points every possession down there. Cleveland looking very comfortable these last four possessions.
12: Duncan Robinson, Marcus Sasser, 16 combined second half points. Add Paul Reed in there, and they have 24 second half points. Detroit 92, Cleveland 80, 9:26 to go in the fourth. 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
0: 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Following us, Spurs, Wolves from Target Center, Game 6. Sean Kelly, Corey Alexander on the call as the Wolves, like the Pistons, face elimination. Kessie, to back your point, 53-16, the edge for Detroit off the bench. They have a 12-point lead with 9:26 left, fourth quarter. Back to P.J. Carlissimo, Mark Hestershire.
12: P.J., it's a good thing because Cade Cunningham has only one field goal in the second half, a three-pointer. That's all his scoring. Bench has helped.
13: Yeah, I'll tell you what, I don't want to correct Jim's math, but I think it's 43-16. Nonetheless, that's really a big number. Cade Cunningham's got to step up, Kesty. He's 1 for 6. He's only got 3 points in the second half. He is the superstar. He's got to bring the Pistons home.
12: Cunningham will inbound from the front court, left sideline, gets it into Jalen Duren. Right back to Cunningham. 9:23 to go. Pistons with a 12-point lead. Cunningham dribbles to his left near the three-point line, penetrates it, steps back, takes the three, missed another one, but a long rebound. Asar Thompson's got it. That one rocketed back, and Cleveland had no chance. Marcus Sasser giving J.B. Bickerstaff big minutes here in the second half. Blows by Harden, got stripped of the ball, loose on the deck, bodies down, and Cleveland's got it. Nice job that time by Strus. Sends it ahead. Mitchell went for the dunk, couldn't finish. Cunningham came back to contest. Pistons have it the other way. Asar Thompson, baseline right. Up top, Sasser. 8:45 to go. To the left corner, Jenkins. His three off the iron, missed. And Strus the rebound. Cleveland still down 12.
13: Staying with the bench. Staying with Danis and Sasser. Tobias Harris not on the floor.
12: Mitchell, two misses right at the rim, contested, got his own rebound, couldn't put it in. Now Jenkins driving, stops on the left side, finds Duren up high. Duren a left-hand dribble, now crosses to the right hand dangerously, now spins on Mobley, puts it up, puts it in. How about Jalen Duren with the ball handling in the score?
13: And he flexes, that's a big finish right there.
12: Foul is Cleveland's ball. Bringing it up. That's going to be on Thompson. Court.
13: Are you kidding me?
12: Five on Asar Thompson, who has not been able to get out of his own way. Second team foul of the fourth quarter, 8:02 to go. Thompson was running back to defend, thinking maybe J.B. Bickerstaff wouldn't take him out, but Tobias Harris off the bench for Detroit will replace Thompson with five fouls.
13: I'm telling you what, Dennis Schroeder for Cleveland and Asar Thompson for Detroit have not helped themselves at all with the officials and with some of the fouls they've committed.
12: Cavaliers down 14 off the inbound. Harden's got it at the top against the smaller Jenkins. Drives him, takes on Duren, pass down low, and this time a flush by Evan Mobley.
13: Yeah, he didn't leave anything to chance that time.
12: Detroit's lead cut to a dozen with 7:39 to play. Pistons looking to even this best of 7-3. Driving, falling down as he's fouled, banking it, nearly went home for Cade Cunningham. Ended up on the deck, and Cade will shoot a pair at the 7:33 mark to go here in the fourth.
13: That's what the Detroit Pistons need more than anything right now. They need Cade Cunningham in the fourth quarter.
12: In the third and fourth quarters, Cade is 1 for 7. He has not shot a free throw in the second half till right now. In fact, these will be his first free throws of the game. As they wipe some moisture off the floor, Cunningham waiting a few extra seconds. Jared Allen getting set to check in for the Cavaliers between free throws.
13: As we've gotten used to in this series, Detroit trailing in free throw attempts, but they're compounding the problem by the fact that they're only shooting 65% from the free throw line, Kesty.
12: 11 of 17, and now Cunningham hearing the boos on the first free throw. It'll settle him down as he knocks home the first. Allen in, Mobley out. 7:33 left, Detroit 95, Cleveland 82. Cavaliers had the big comeback. 9 down. With under 3 minutes to go in Detroit in game 5 to force overtime. Cunningham drills both free throws, and the Pistons go back in front by 14. Harden will bring it up for Cleveland. 96-82 Detroit. Harden into the front court. Stops at the three-point line. Finds Dean Wade and right back to Harden. James left-hand dribble at the top. He's got Tobias Harris covering. Hops back. Takes the three. Makes the three.
13: There was no mystery that entire possession. The ball was going to be in James Harden's hand, and he was up to the task.
12: Cavaliers back with an 11. Dave Cunningham holding up high. 7 minutes to go in game six. Cunningham starts the dribble against Mitchell. Still 10 feet beyond the arc. Seven to shoot. Now attacks the three-point line. Spins into the lane. Glide. Shot off the rim. No. Offensive rebound. Durant. Outside it goes on a fresh 14 to Harris. Reload Durant. Gets behind Allen. Spins and scores. A redemptive game six for Jalen Durant.
13: Boy, it's taken a long time, but Jalen Durant has really showed up for Detroit.
12: Harden lines for three and missed that one. Rebound offensive. Blocked from behind by who else? Durant, but into the hands of Cleveland. Outside to Harden. Tried to sell a foul. Didn't get it on a three. Another offensive board that Mitchell puts off the iron. Tapped out by Allen. A fourth chance for Cleveland. 6:13 to go. Harden bumped on the perimeter by Cade Cunningham, who did not like the quick whistle. And Cunningham picks up his second. That's the third team foul against Detroit. This will be side out of bounds for Cleveland.
13: I used to say it was our good buddy from inside, Mr. O'Neal. It was the hardest player to officiate. James Harden is right there. He is impossible with all the machinations and gyrations. It's really difficult to referee James Harden.
12: Harden will do the inbounding duties on the front court. Right sideline, 98-85, Detroit with a 13-point lead. They led by as many as 17, trying to force game seven. 6:12 left. Inbound looping. Wade
13: Look
12: slips on the floor. Harris takes it. Wide open. Dunk for Detroit. Wade lost his balance trying to get that inbounds pass near half court, and a free 2 points for Detroit, which goes up 15.
13: And Tobias Harris gets a gift, a breakaway. J.B. Bickerstaff subs Cade Cunningham to rest him, and then looking ahead to the media timeout, and he gets a bonus, 2 points, and Kenny Atkinson has to burn a timeout.
12: Timeout in Cleveland, 6:07 to go. Pistons down 3-2, but leading the Cavaliers 100-85. 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
0: Jim Basquiat in studio. Following us, the Wolves will look to keep their season alive against the Spurs in Game 6. Chris Finch on how they do it.
2: You know, our team's always been better when there's, like, absolute desperation. That's just, you know, part of our character, part of our makeup. Don't always wish it to be the case, but, you know, our guys are confident, they're ready, and, you know, we do have experience to draw upon before.
0: Sean Kelly, Corey Alexander on the call. The Pistons have 6:07 left to force a seventh and decide a game up 15. Let's go back to PJ Carlissimo and Mark Kestisher.
3: All right, Jim, thanks a lot. And everyone's been wondering, you know, how can the Pistons even this series? They're on the road. And we said somebody has to help. Cade Cunningham. Duren's been really good tonight, finally, and the bench has been terrific.
13: Tell me how many starters are in the game right now for Detroit, Kesty. 6 minutes to go in the fourth quarter.
3: Only see one. That would be Tobias Harris. I guess Danish Jenkins slipped in there as well.
13: Yeah, that's right.
3: Do we count him as a starter?
13: No, you have to count Danish. You're correct.
3: Cleveland with it. Out of the timeout. 6 minutes to go. Harden has it front court right. Flips it over to Mitchell. Takes a three. No. Rebound flying in. Allen couldn't get it. Paul Reed does have it.
13: Boy, Paul Reed and Jalen Duren have really been enormous for John Blair Bickerstaff.
3: We got three really good centers, and those were two names you just mentioned there. Isaiah Stewart has not been needed tonight the way they play. Danish Jenkins drives the elbow, takes the jumper, knocks it home. 17-point Piston lead. Cavs have a mountain to climb with 5:20 to go here in Game 6. They haven't lost here at home since March 27th. Evan Mobley, dangerous pass to half court. Harden's got it.
13: 10 straight wins at home for Cleveland.
3: Pass for Mobley, nearly stolen. He's able to get it, glides to the rim, got fouled from behind by LeVert, and two free throws coming for Evan Mobley.
13: And really, more importantly, Kest, 6 straight wins in the playoffs. They haven't lost in the playoffs at home.
3: They won all 3 games against Toronto. 4 games.
13: All 4 games.
3: 1, 2, 5, and 7, yep. Deciding game.
13: And they won the first 2 here.
3: That's right. Games 3 and 4 to even the series as Mobley hits the first of 2. And then Cleveland gets their first road win of the playoffs in Detroit the other night. And now Detroit trying to get a road win to force Game 7 as Sasser and LeVert head to the bench.
13: Well, if we were in Little Caesars, there would have been a standing ovation for those two when they took them out of the game.
3: You could almost hear, if you listen closely, the Pistons fans cheering behind Detroit's bench as they came out. Mobley short on the second free throw, rebounded by the Pistons.
13: Good foul by Caris LeVert, but it is the 14th foul for Cleveland. Got to watch that going forward, Kesty.
3: Pistons 16-point lead in the ball. Pass to Harris, 20 feet from the basket. Faces up baseline against Harden. 4:50 to go. Drives him to the short corner. Sends it over to Reed with 2 to shoot. Reed drives baseline, cut off. Reaches around and beats the shot clock with a layup. Wow.
13: Wow is right. I can't believe he got the shot off in time.
3: Harden tries a 3 and makes it with 4.5 to go. As the Cavaliers were down 18, that cuts it to 15.
13: Cade Cunningham back on the floor, though.
3: Danish Jenkins leading the Pistons offense. Drives pass to Asar Thompson, left wide open beyond the arc. Now he dribbles to the free throw line, passes to Jenkins. 3-pointer in the corner, no. Rebounded by the Beard. Harden with 4:09 to go into the front court. Gets a high screen, takes Tobias Harris to the left. Now with the left to right hand dribble, takes some free throw line, dotted line. Try to drop it down to Jared Allen, knocked out of bounds by Reed. Cleveland will have it with 10 to shoot.
13: Good job by Tobias Harris. He got close enough to James Harden to deny him the 3-point opportunity, force James to beat him with the dribble.
3: But a little delay here as Detroit gets a sub in.
13: This is Duren's all wrapped up.
3: 13 points, 9 rebounds, 3 block shots for Jalen Duren, who had a nightmare series. And Paul Reed, 14.6 rebounds off the bench. Duncan Robinson off the bench, 4 triples and 14 points. Big story for the Pistons. 6 times this postseason, Jalen Duren has scored less than 10 points. It only happened to him 6 times during the regular season. Harden gets it in, 4 minutes to go. Mitchell's got it, and a whistle as Jared Allen was trying to move around. Is that on Asar Thompson? It is, and that's it for Asar Thompson. He just fouled out with 3:56 to go here in game six, and he's got a few parting words for Nick Booker.
13: He's got to be careful. Asar, please walk off.
3: There could be a game seven coming up on Sunday. And right now with 3:56 to go, Detroit leads by 15, and now Thompson heads to the bench.
13: I'll tell you what, this is when they really needed him, not to score, but to defend and to rebound. This final 4 minutes, they're going to miss Asar Thompson.
3: Four steals, 9 rebounds, 5 offensive rebounds for Thompson. Free throws for Cleveland. Jared Allen hits the first of two.
13: Cleveland shooting a better percentage. They started off struggling. They now got it up to 74%. But more importantly, they've attempted 27 free throws. Detroit only 19.
3: Allen rattles home the second. Can Cleveland have another late game comeback in it?
13: Down to 13.
3: 104-91 Detroit, 3:50 to go in game six. Harris LeVert, standing dribble front court.
13: They want it with Kate Cunningham. Max Strus not letting him get the ball.
3: Cunningham has it now with 9 to shoot. Sends it back to LeVert. Penetrates the arc. Into the corner. Jenkins, 3 is good. Danis Jenkins, triple with 3.5 to go.
13: He missed the open 3 on the prior possession. He didn't hesitate.
3: 16-point Detroit lead here in Cleveland. Touch pass turnover, I believe, no, went off a Detroit body as Mitchell tried to bounce it down to Jared Allen near the basket.
13: Good teamwork by the officials. Zach Zarba was screened. He looked out to James Williams, who made the call. Kenny Atkinson wants a timeout.
3: Timeout with 3:25 to go at Rocket Arena in Cleveland. Some of the Cavaliers fans making their way to the exits. Were they not watching the other night?
13: Oh, I tell you what, I don't know what they're thinking about unless they're trying to beat the baseball crowd getting out of next door. But this game is not over yet.
3: The Cavaliers were down 9 with 2:37 to go. Forced overtime to take a 3-2 series lead with the win. By the way, across the street, the Reds leading the Guardians 4-1 in the top of the eighth inning. I'm told there's fireworks night, so it's going to be some convergence of crowds when these two games complete. Mark Kestisher, PJ Carlissimo with you. First of two game sixes tonight. We're going to get you to Minneapolis as soon as we're done here in Cleveland. Spurs up 3-2 on the Timberwolves. Sean Kelly, Corey Alexander patiently waiting at Target Center, almost called the Target Field. That would be the baseball across the street from them. 3:25 to go. Detroit 107, Cleveland 91. If the Pistons hang on here, there will be a Game 7 in Detroit on Sunday. We won't know the time until the end of the Game 6 matchup between Minnesota and San Antonio.
13: Partner, do you really think Sean and Corey are patiently waiting? Are you kidding me?
3: Who's the least patient of those two?
13: I'm going to say Mr. Kelly.
3: Okay. 3:25 left here in the fourth quarter. Cavaliers trailing 107-91. Cade Cunningham has 21 points, but in the second half, he is just 1-for-8 from the field, and the bench has carried the second half. Paul Reed has 10 off the bench in the second half. Duncan Robinson has 9 in the second half. Marcus Sasser, 7 in the second half off the bench.
13: I'll tell you, hats off to John Blair Bickerstaff. He has not hesitated. When Jalen Duren wasn't doing well, he didn't play him. When Tobias Harris was struggling, he didn't play him. It doesn't matter if you're a starter. He puts out the guys who he thinks he needs. He's used 10 players tonight, and that bench has really come through for the Detroit Pistons.
3: And Jalen Duren, there's been so much talk about his quote-unquote disappearance act. He's had an all-star season, his first year as an all-star, 19 points, 10 rebounds. In this series, was down to 9 points, 6 rebounds, 13-9, and 3 block shots here in game 6.
13: You asked JB in our pre-game talk with him, what did they need from Jalen Duren, and he had the answer. It was unbelievable. He said Jalen Duren just needs to be himself. That's enough. We know how good a player he is, and boy, was that confidence justified.
3: He was a most improved player finalist. Third straight year averaging a double-double. Needed to answer the bell, and so far has the Pistons' 6'10 big man as we come out of the timeout.
13: Well, John Blair Bickerstaff has taken his team from 14 wins to 44 wins last year to 60 wins this year.
3: The former Cavaliers coach. Here's the inbound. Struess, topside three, short off the rim and rebounded by Harris.
13: Really good execution of the play. A wide open three, but it was front rim.
3: Pistons are 3 minutes, 15 seconds away from forcing game seven.
13: They got to take time off the clock, and then with about 10 seconds to go, attack.
3: Here's Cunningham, a three. No. Offensive rebound, Duren put back in. Jalen Duren, another rebound and another 2 points.
13: First-time All-Star showing just why tonight.
3: 18-point lead, matching the largest for the Pistons tonight. 2:45 to go. Harden, step back, three, straight on, missed it off the rim, and Duren has another rebound.
13: It's got to be a double-double for Jalen Duren.
3: It is. 15 points, 10 rebounds for Duren. Make it 11 rebounds for Duren, and more of this Cleveland crowd is exiting with 2:25 to go.
13: They got reason to exit now.
3: Cunningham to Jenkins for three. Yes, a triple for Danis Jenkins, and now the route is on. Detroit by 21. Timeout Cleveland, 2:21 to go in game six.
13: This could be white flag and rest your players for the biggest game of the year, Sunday afternoon in Detroit.
3: 8 consecutive Pistons points. Detroit 112, Cleveland 91.
13: You shouldn't say afternoon. It might not be afternoon, right?
3: Evening, that's
13: right. Depending on the outcome of the Spurs in Minnesota.
3: If Minnesota forces a seventh game, it would be a 4:30 Eastern time start here on ESPN Radio. If it's a standalone game seven, it would be in the evening. And, of course, if Detroit hangs on to win, the Knicks know they get two more days of rest because it would solidify the Eastern Conference Finals won't begin until Tuesday.
13: I believe if I'm Mike Brown, I'm not thinking about rest. I'm thinking about which scouting report we need. The one to figure out how we deal with Detroit, who would have home court and who beat us three times in the regular season. Now, having said that, we did three games in the New York-Philly series when New York just dismantled Philadelphia after we watched Philadelphia beat Boston in Game 7 in Boston. So the New York Knicks right now are a totally different team than they were in the regular season. But I refuse to believe they're anxious to go against Detroit, particularly not having home court.
3: Well, Detroit had Cleveland right where they wanted them, down to their last loss, because this will be 4-0 facing elimination as they were down 3-1 against Orlando, 5, 6, and 7, down 3-2 to Cleveland, and both teams have waved the white flag. Well, Cleveland's waved the white flag as they have all their bench players on the floor with 2:14 to go. What a win for the Pistons. Jalen Tyson, who's fallen out of the rotation, pass into the corner. Now they work it to Keon Ellis. Here's Tyson with a floater up and in for Cleveland. 2 minutes to go.
13: JB's got to get Cade Cunningham off the floor, Kes.
3: Cunningham still out there. 21 points in game six. Receives the pass with a minute 48 to go. His pass dangerous and stolen by Ellis. Keon Ellis for Cleveland. Euros through the lane, and it's slapped out of bounds by Cunningham. Now they'll get him out. Marcus Sasser will run to the scorer's table to get Cade Cunningham, who delivered a really good first half for the Detroit Pistons. Wasn't as much of a score in the second half, but is headed out with 21 points and 8 assists tonight in a must win for the Pistons.
13: What a huge step up after Cleveland, with an incredibly impressive win in Detroit, coming home where they haven't lost in the entire preseason, where they've won 19 out of their last 22, and Detroit returns the favor.
3: There are thousands of Pistons fans camped out right behind the Pistons bench, made the 170-mile trek from Detroit. 1:20 to go. Paul Reed says, yeah, I'll take a three. On its way and in. B-ball Paul off the bench. Huge delivery in game six.
13: You counting Mr. Mahorn as one of those fans sitting right behind the bench?
3: I'm counting him as two. He's that big. 115-93 Detroit. About a minute to go. Thomas Bryant bricks a three-point attempt. Caris LeVert trying to get the rebound gets manhandled. And a foul by Cleveland with 1:03 to go in the ballgame. How about Paul Reed? He was so important
12: down the stretch, even in a loss in game five, because Jalen Duren was really struggling. Duren comes back with 15 and 11, but Reed, 17 points off the bench for Detroit.
13: Isaiah Stewart's been playing well. Again, J.B. Bickerstaff goes with who's playing well on a particular night or who he thinks is the appropriate matchup.
12: 45 seconds to go in the ballgame. Paul Reed with it for Detroit, getting deep, looking to pass out, and lost it out of bounds. Cleveland will take over.
13: Look at the turnover totals, Kesty, for both teams. 17 and 19.
12: Wow. Who will win game seven? We'll find out Sunday. 115-93 Detroit, 33 seconds to go. Tyson penetrates, kicks it out up high. Down low to Bryant. Push shot, not good. Offensive rebound and foul. Naquan Tomlin that time got fouled with 24.3 to go.
13: Well, we had turnovers as the first key to the game. I'm not sure it really was. Although Detroit had two less turnovers than Cleveland, they did have, though, nine more points off the turnovers. So I guess it was a positive. But it was really the story to me is the Detroit bench and the paint points. They had so many points in the paint, and that's not even counting all the ones we talked about, the opportunities they had in the paint that they didn't convert. The score is really not an indication of how much Detroit dominated this team tonight.
12: 48 bench points, 48 paint points for the Detroit Pistons, who lead it 115-94, 22 seconds to go. We got another Game 6 coming up in Minneapolis with the Spurs up 3-2 on the T-Wolves. We'll get it out to them in just a few minutes. First, the final seconds will tick off. We're about half a second difference on the shot clock. I assume Detroit will take a 24-second violation here with five. They're almost virtually synced. Sasser holding, and there's the 24-second violation with 0.3. Oh, and now a couple of words here late. And the assistant coaches are stepping in. Jalen Tyson was in the middle of that one, and so was Ronald Holland.
13: Much ado about nothing. We will have Game 7 on ESPN Radio come Sunday.
12: We will. We'll just find out when after our second game is concluded. So there will be a Game 7 in this Eastern Conference semifinal. There's 0.3 on the clock. Just got to inbound the ball to get it over with. They inbound it, and the clock expires, and the Detroit Pistons come down to Cleveland and on the road stave off elimination again. There will be a Game 7 in Detroit. Pistons 115, Cavaliers 94. For PJ Carlissimo, our producer John Madani, our engineer Eric Hood, I'm Mark Kestisher. That'll do it from Cleveland. Let's get you to Minneapolis along with Corey Alexander. Here's Sean Kelly.
4: Mark, thank you very much. Enjoyed your call tonight. Congratulations to Detroit. We'll have one Game 7 on Sunday. Will we have two Game 7s on Sunday? The Elimination Chamber tonight is the Target Center in downtown Minneapolis. It is sold out. And here tonight, the home team, the Minnesota Timberwolves, down 3-2, are on the brink of elimination. The Spurs would like to close it out tonight, find themselves in a conference final for the first time in 9 years. We'll see how this plays out, because it's been a very entertaining series between these two teams, and a lot on the line as we get set to play here this evening.
5: And when you consider that the Minnesota Timberwolves have recent experience with this core group to draw off of, when they just were in this scenario 2 seasons ago, Game 6, after being down 3-2, blowing out the Denver Nuggets on this home floor, and then going to Denver and winning a Game 7 to make it to their first of what has now been back-to-back consecutive Western Conference Finals.
4: San Antonio's up 3-2 in this series because they blasted Minnesota in San Antonio 126-97 in Game 5. With that, we get Corey Alexander's game plan. It's brought to you by SoFi. Need a game plan? Go with SoFi. Get your money right.
5: For the Spurs, they have to continue to establish Victor Wembanyama. 18 first quarter points for him in Game 5 on what was the Victor revenge game. He has to be aggressive to start this one off. On the other side, for the Wolves. They got to make threes. They've got to find a way to get Victor out of the painted area, specifically Naz Reid, Julius Randle, Jaden McDaniels stepping up and making some shots from beyond the arc.
4: Let's get to the starters. They've just been introduced here to this sold-out crowd. We'll start with the visiting Spurs and head coach Mitch Johnson tonight. It's his usual starting five with the Aaron Fox and Stephon Castle at the guards. Devin Vassell at 6'5 is a third guard in this lineup. And then down to the pivot, Julian Champagny and Victor Wembanyama. Wembanyama, the 7'4 Frenchman, again, had that monster game in game five of this series. 18 points in the first quarter. What kind of a start will he have here in his first game back since that ejection in game four of the first half? So, Wembanyama, Champagny, Vassell, Castle, and Fox for San Antonio. Meanwhile, for Minnesota and Chris Finch, third straight year they've been in the second round. They would like to extend it to a game seven on Sunday. They'll look to Anthony Edwards. Will he have a big game tonight? He had 20 last time out. 30-plus in the previous two games in this series. He's had 9 career 30-point postseason games at home. At home is the key stat there. Ayo Dosunmu is at the other guard. Jaden McDaniels on the wing. He's picked up foul trouble in a couple of the games in this series. We'll see how long, as a good defender, he can stay on the floor tonight. Julius Randle is averaging 14.8 points per ballgame on just 36% shooting in this series. And then Rudy Gobert, just 4 points and 5 rebounds last game. He was 1-for-4 from the floor. We'll see how the Stifle Tower goes at it tonight. Gobert, Randle, McDaniels, Dosunmu, and Edwards tonight for the Minnesota Timberwolves. Our officiating crew for the National Basketball Association, James Capers is the crew chief. Josh Tiven is the referee. The umpire tonight is Justin Van Dyne.

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1: How far can local leaders go in resisting law enforcement through official acts and policies encouraging local agitators to interfere with federal operations against the federal government and lawful authority under the laws of this country before it actually crosses a line into you yourself are breaking the law?
0: The Guy Benson Show, weekday afternoons from 2 to 5 on the Big 89 WLS.
2: Impact on this one, it was really Dylan Harper coming off the bench, providing that spark. Fox wants to get it going early.
3: Only shot 31% this postseason from three, but he's got the first bucket from downtown. Randle to the right baseline. Pulls up against Fox. They swing to the left wing. And a rising jumper mid-range is no good for McDaniels. And cleared by Wembanyama. So 3-0 San Antonio. We're just over a minute into the first quarter of game six. Hand it off Champagne for three, angle left. Line drive, no good. Rebound, top of the arc, and a foul. The ball never was fully grabbed by Castle, but Castle was fouled by Julius Randle, his first.
2: And Julius Randle, who's taken on the initial matchup of Victor Wembanyama, has to be careful with his fouls early. Don't want to waste them as Rudy Gobert once again guarding.
3: Lob to the rim and an alley-oop dunk thrown down by Wembanyama, cut from the left wing.
2: But Gobert guarding Stephon Castle, and he has so much room to attack Rudy off the dribble. But when you got Victor Wembanyama, you can throw it anywhere for the lob.
3: Castle's 6'6". He is guarding the right wing. Randle to the rim and a reverse dunk thrown down with the left hand.
2: But that's how you have to finish with Wembanyama's in the painted area.
3: Fox shoves it out. Castle for three, left at the top. That goes home for Castle.
2: And if you're Stephon Castle right now, you're feeling disrespected by them putting Rudy on you to start the game.
3: 8-2 San Antonio, driving to the goal. Layup erased by Wembanyama. They're going to call goaltending and count it.
2: And
3: McDaniels will get the layup.
2: That was close. Ayo Dosunmu was actually the one on attack. McDaniels with the drop off. But that's the thing. When you're playing as Victor Wembanyama, you got to dunk it. And if you don't dunk it, it's getting blocked. It's simply about whether or not it's going to be a goaltend or a clean block. And that one was questionable. Honestly, don't think it hit the glass first.
3: 12 blocks in the game earlier in the series. A new NBA record for Victor Wembanyama. And a drive to the rim is the De'Aaron Fox layup. And they're going after the cup now with Gobert sinking. 10-4 San Antonio. Pair of threes, everything else at the rim. Here's Edwards, front court right, drives to the right wing, and a hand check probably here against Castle.
2: And that's been an issue for Stephon Castle throughout this series, getting in foul trouble, really in the playoffs, extremely aggressive on both ends of the floor. But taking on that matchup against Anthony Edwards, Ant is going to attack him and often pick up those fouls.
3: Into Gobert up top, hands it off to McDaniels, turns the corner, runs it off the back of the rim, no good. Tried to tip it to Gobert, and it's controlled by San Antonio.
2: Those are those low percentage floaters that Chris Finch was talking to us pregame.
3: Castle drives to the rim and pulls back for a two-handed dunk.
2: I'm not sure that Finchie's going to be able to play Rudy Gobert much in this game, because if you have to cross match with him guarding Stephon Castle, Castle is going to destroy the Timberwolves tonight.
3: 12-4 now, and 6 points in the paint for the Spurs. Gobert, triple handoff to Edwards, top of the arc. Resets to Randle behind him. Randle trying to work around the cell, gets deep right wing, pull up mid-range jumper, no good, and the missed shot squirts out of bounds weak side, and it belongs to the Spurs.
2: A lot of contact on that one. Yep. Julian Champagne looking for a call. And Mitch Johnson, even in the first quarter, looking to his back bench to see if that's one he should challenge.
3: 8:43 to go in the first. Bounce pass to the right low post, and Edwards is there to catch and lay it in. He sneaks around two defenders.
2: And that means so much on different levels. Answering an easy one early could help his confidence.
3: Here's Fox getting in the paint. Throws out the cell angle right three. Another one goes in for San Antonio. It's 15-6 now, Spurs. San Antonio 6-for-8 shooting. Working under the goal. Jump pass to McDaniels to Dosunmu. Dosunmu drives, floats it over Wemby and missed it. Rattled out. Rebound Wemby, and he sends it ahead. Sell flips it over the top. Tipped and intercept. There's going to be a run out here for Edwards. Wait a minute. No whistle. Okay. And they allow him to dunk. He hesitated. He thought he heard a whistle and stopped.
2: Well, no, he was wondering if he was actually going to take off and show the boosters that he normally has, but decided to play it cool and just get the simple two.
3: Way left.

0: three. Castle drops it down. They're 4 of 5 from downtown.
1: Benji's got to make a move. Rudy can't stay out there with this lineup on the floor. The Spurs are going to continue to run it up. Rudy cannot guard Stephon Castle.
0: 18-8 already. And on the dribble drive here, a foul again. This one on De'Aaron Fox.
1: There's a level of having respect for your players, but this is an elimination game, and you cannot allow the Spurs to continue to build this lead because Rudy Gobert, a four-time defensive player of the year, is often a liability against this lineup simply because he cannot go out and defend Victor Wembanyama. We've seen what that looks like early in games, and now Stephon Castle off to a great start. 8 points for him in less than 5 minutes of action.
0: Dylan Harper checks in, replaces Fox at the 7:30 mark. Minnesota ball the end to our left, off the weak side screen. Edwards dribbles to the mid-post, shoots, banked it in, and is fouled. Vassell picks up the foul, and Ant-Man's going to the line for a possible three-point play.
1: And Anthony Edwards, we saw him get the layup on the underneath out-of-bounds play earlier. That just gives you more confidence when you start to take that jumper. And this is a game where, you know, we could talk about Naz Reid, Jaden McDaniels, Julius Randle, but this may need to be a 40-point game from Ant. The last time they were able to win here in game four, he went for 36. They may need more from him tonight.
0: He's averaging 23.6 per game in the series. He's cut at the 7. It is 18-11. Wemby sets the screen up top, and a whistle from Josh Tiven on the far sideline. We'll stop play at 7:17.
1: After the whistle, Stephon Castle got another practice shot, knocked down another three. And again, you can see he's feeling very confident with his offense, and with Rudy so far backed off of him, look for him to be even more aggressive.
0: Foul on DeSumo. Castle hands it off to Wemby, elbow right, takes it to the nail. Pump fake, pirouettes 360, and it's knocked loose by Gobert. Loose ball for Edwards. Edwards puts a defender on his back. Floater in the paint, no good. Rebound. Popcorns off Wemby and out of bounds. It'll stay with Minnesota.
1: Even though the Spurs were unable to come away with that loose ball, Victor Wembanyama affecting another shot. And Benchy would much prefer to see his team take the ball to the chest of Victor Wembanyama in comparison to shooting the floaters, which he feels are a lower percentage look.
0: Red hot start for the Spurs here, trying to win the series. Timeout on the floor. It is charged to Minnesota. We'll step away for a moment. 6:57 to go in the first. Spurs 18, Timberwolves 11. 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
14: 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Who will be in the zone for tonight's matchup? Victor Wembanyama, Stephon Castle, your choices on the Spurs end. Anthony Edwards and Julius Randle on the Wolves end. 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Let's go back to Corey Alexander and Sean Kelly.
0: Yeah, Jim, San Antonio shooting 70% out of the gate, 7 for 10. 5 of 10 here for Minnesota. We're at 6:57 to go, and it is a 7-point lead for the visitors. 18-11 Spurs on top. Your takeaways early, my friend.
1: You put a lot of pressure on your offense when you're Minnesota by having Rudy Gobert trying to defend Stephon Castle on the other end. Castle off to a great start offensively. Chris Finch goes to the bench now, bringing Naz Reid in. So we'll see a little more conventional matchups from the Wolves.
0: Lobbing into Reid here, just right at the tip of the circle. Over to the left wing, Shannon through three. In and out, no good. It went halfway in the jar and came out. Good to see Terrence Shannon available tonight. Up the left side of the floor to Harper. Harper to the rim. And attacks and scores Naz Reid.
1: This guy's not playing like a rookie right now. And not just a rookie, but a rookie who only played 1 year of college basketball. Dylan Harper performing very well in the playoff stage.
0: Edwards splits two, jump pass out of the paint, swing it up top to Randle. Little pump fake, drives to the broken line, runs it up, too strong, got his own miss. Fouled on his way back to the rim. A couple of guys grabbed him, including Keldon Johnson.
1: Yeah, but that was after Julius Randle just took his left hand and shoved Victor Wembanyama in the back, out of the way, so that he could not rebound the basketball. Randle comes up with the offensive board. And Keldon Johnson with a little extra oomph on that foul with Randle.
0: Can we say Wemby took a little bit of a dive after the shove?
1: I don't know. That was looked to be a pretty significant stiff arm by Julius Randle after that one. I mean, Wemby's not the heaviest guy in the world, so, I mean, it doesn't take much to push him over.
0: Listed at 7'4", 235 pounds. So split the free throws for Randle.
1: Both of those could be false. He's 7'5". Yep. We'll start with that. And he may not be all of 235 yet.
0: Yeah. Driving to the rim, lay it up and in, and count it with a foul as well. It was Stephon Castle again being aggressive here in the opening quarter.
1: But it's just a defensive mismatch right there, or miscommunication. No switch on the screen and roll action, and guys getting caught up. And the last thing you want to do is leave the second best athlete on the floor right now behind Anthony Edwards. But with Ant Edwards' injury, Castle has got to be number one when it comes to athleticism in this series.
0: Free throw is good, and the former Rookie of the Year has 11. This is the largest lead of 11 for San Antonio.
1: But they let him get started by having Rudy Gobert guarding him. And now they're going to have to find a way to try to put that Castle fire out.
0: Fumble down on the perimeter to Sumu, gives it up to Naz Reid. Dribble handoff the left wing to Edwards. Takes the dribble drive below the left block. Throws it to the right corner. They swing it all the way around the horn to Reid. Reid up top for three. Got it. Beating the shot clock buzzer.
1: A necessary bucket for Naz Reid. And you hear the ovation in this arena. They love Naz Reid. You'll see Naz Reid flags, Naz Reid towels, everything. He is a fan favorite here.
0: Randle trying to knock the ball loose. Harper saves it to the left side. Castle quickly dumps it into Wemby, slinging it to the right wing. The sell for three at the break, no good. And the rebound out of bounds off Wembanyama. It'll be Minnesota ball, linked to the floor to go. Back to your point on Reid, he's double figures in every game in this series. He'll need another big one tonight.
1: But he's only 3 of 11 in the last two games from three, and they need his three-point shooting to keep Victor Wembanyama out of the painted area.
0: 23-15, another turnover by Anthony Edwards. Lost the handle at the top of the key. Keldon Johnson into the paint. Paused. Now lobs to the rim, and it's tipped in on a reverse by Wembanyama.
1: But again, Victor Wembanyama's back is turned to the basket. He just has such great awareness of where he is in his court spacing. He's able just to tip that over his head for the bucket.
0: 4:58 to go in the first quarter. Sumu, chest pass to a curling Reed. Down the lane, lays it up and in off the window.
1: But why is that available? Because you have to honor the three-point shooting. Victor Wembanyama is out of the painted area, allowing Naz Reed to get the easy layup.
0: Wembanyama leads. Champagne down the lane. Tip on a pinch for two players. Steal the other end. In transition, Wemby knocks the pass loose. Saved up top. Throw to Reed. Corner left. Steps past the defender, shoots and hits a three in front of his own bench. And they're howling here at the Target Center as they cut it to five.
1: We talked about it pregame. Naz Reed has to have a strong performance to go along with what's going to need to be a strong performance from Anthony Edwards to get this Minnesota Timberwolves team an opportunity at Game 7 back in San Antonio.
0: It is an 8-2 run here for Minnesota, and a timeout's been called by the Spurs. 4:28 to go in the first. San Antonio 25, Minnesota 20. 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
14: 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The Pistons kept their season alive, forcing a seventh and deciding game against the Cavs on Sunday by way of a 115-94 win. Got 48 points from their bench, also 48 points in the paint. Again, that game seven is a Sunday. Spurs up five, just under 4.5 to go in the opening quarter. Let's go back to Target Center with Corey Alexander and Sean Kelly.
0: Jim, Spurs led by as many as 11 earlier in this quarter. It's a five-point game now, 25-20. San Antonio still on top, shooting a red-hot 77%. 4:28 to go in the quarter. It's interesting. I thought the crowd would be more hostile toward Victor Wembanyama after he elbowed Naz Reed last time these two teams were here. I haven't sensed that a whole lot tonight.
1: At the beginning of the game, you would hear them try to quickly boo him, but he gets rid of the basketball so quickly. And when he's doing his scoring, normally it's lob plays, et cetera. The ball's not in his hand much. So they may have to change the rules and just boo more often, not only when he has the ball in hand.
0: So he sits down with 4 points. He'll get his first rest of the game. Introduce a couple of newer players for you here in just a moment. Castle will bring it across, as usual, for San Antonio. Shoots at the end to our right. Gets a screen here from Harper. Drives to the right. He's harassed a lot by Shannon, and the ball knocked out of bounds by Shannon.
1: No, Chris
0: with only nine to shoot now.
1: Chris Finch is an elite coach, one of the best in the business. Right now, with Luke Cornett on the floor, I would get Rudy Gobert back into the game.
0: Yeah. And an inbound here to Castle, and Shannon fouled him.
1: Shannon was extremely aggressive on the last possession that ended up being just an out-of-bounds play, but now trying to be aggressive defending Castle, who's gotten it going early.
0: Now Johnson off the inbound, hands it off to Castle. Straight away for three, and this man is on a heater right now. He has hit three bombs and has 14 points.
1: But, Sean, this is what happens when he gets practice shots to start the game with Rudy Gobert guarding him. Yeah. Now you've got to try to find a way to put the fire out. That's going to be difficult for others.
0: Edwards, wing left three, can't answer. Cornette's got the rebound for San Antonio. Leads it by eight again. Champagne transition three, wide right. Not even close. Picked up off the floor by Edwards. Edwards right down the pipe. Lost the handle and out of bounds. It was knocked loose here by Keldon Johnson.
1: And now you're going to have Rudy Gobert coming back into the game. For Julius Randle. So love this substitution by Chris Finch. Simply because Rudy can now camp out in the painted area. You're not concerned about Cornette shooting the three. Even though he can make it, he's not the threat that Victor Wembanyama is shooting the three or off the bounce.
0: Fox has returned on the San Antonio side. Lob it in to Gobert. Passed up a wing right three. Resets to Shannon between the rings. Here comes Edwards off the pin down. Curling into the paint. A lot of traffic. Shoots. Missed it. Gobert tipped it, but it's cleared by San Antonio. Ahead to Johnson. Spins into the lane. Against two. Shoots. Misses. Gobert got a hand in there. And it goes out of bounds. Baseline left off San Antonio. Off of, beg your pardon, Minnesota.
1: If you're Minnesota right now, you truly have to take advantage of these non-Wembanyama minutes.
0: Yep.
1: Remember, he was ejected in game two in the second quarter, the last game that the Wolves were able to win in the series.
0: Nice dive down the lane by Cornette, set up by Champagne, who caught it on the inbound deep left wing, and a foul here. Cornette unable to finish, will go to the line to shoot two, and he's fouled by McDaniels.
1: But Rudy Gobert having to go out and take away Julian Champagne off the three-point line in a switch, which allows Cornette to sneak to the rim.
0: First free throw is good. Two for two of the Spurs at the line here in the first. The NBA on ESPN Radio brought to you by Kohl's. 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Second free throw is good. Leads 10 for San Antonio. 30-20 with 3:10 to go in the first. Conley, the vet, will bring it across. Chest pass to Reed coming to him top of the arc. Dribble to the right wing and hand it off to Shannon. Quick chest pass to reset through Conley, front court left. Goes to McDaniels, who throws it off the leg of Champagne. Shove.
1: Jaden McDaniels was actually pushed, and so on his way out of bounds, he was trying to throw it off of Champagne, yeah. But the foul was called a little late, but it was the right call, as Jaden McDaniels would go to the free throw stripe for two.
0: So McDaniels, this postseason, has been very good at the line, 84%, averaging 15.2 per game in this series. He knocks down the first.
1: And McDaniels had some big offensive efforts against the Nuggets in the first round. Hasn't really been able to get going on the offensive end as much with San Antonio in this series.
0: And the pride of Seattle knocks down his free throws, cuts it to 8, 30-22 with 2:58 to go. There's a lot of pride of Seattle guys. He's just one of them. Here's Fox, crossover dribble, top of the arc. Halfway down the lane, comes back out and shovels it to Harper. Squares, fires for three. It's strong. Off the heel and grabbed by Naz Reid. Reid will bring it up himself. Puts it between the legs, takes the wing left, hands it off on the near sideline to McDaniels. Reset to Reid, catching on the left wing. Skip pass, fired over the top, caught by Shannon. Tried to feed the post, tipped and stolen by Champagne. Outlet pass to Fox. Fox hesitates, now drives to the right side of the lane. Stops, pops a fader, baseline right, and rolled it in.
1: Great,
0: 32-22.
1: Great production from the entire backcourt of the Spurs early in this game. We always talk about Victor Wembanyama and how important he is, but their three guards may be the best in the league.
0: Shannon drives down the lane, swatted by Cornette on a left-handed layup attempt. Outlet pass in traffic, ahead to Harper. Got away with a shove, lost the handle. Conley throws the ball off him. and it's out of bounds in the deep right corner. Last touch by Harper on the fire. The fastball from Conley. It's Minnesota ball length to the floor to go.
1: That move from one lefty, one and done veteran off of the lefty, one and done rookie. As you see, probably the biggest age discrepancy between point guards you're going to see in the game today.
0: Under 2 minutes to go in the quarter now. High ball screen by McDaniels. Conley went left of it. Now shoves it to his right. Sumu refeeds Conley. Wing right for three. Good. And the old man knocks down a big triple here. Cuts it to seven.
1: Conley, who started game one and had 12 points, knocking down four threes in that win for the Wolves on the road.
0: Off the pin down. From the left wing, Johnson going for a layup, blocked by Gobert, but saved by Cornette. Second chance bucket.
1: Yeah, when the shot blocker goes after, no one to keep Cornette off of the offensive glass.
0: 38-year-old Conley sends a wing left to Naz Reid. Works around a Gobert screen, looks him off. Pass fake, scoop to the rim, no good. And off Gobert. Ooh. Yes, off Gobert, out of bounds. Spurs ball length of the floor.
1: Victor Wembanyama now checking back into the game. So it'll be interesting to see how Chris Finch plays this now. And now they're going to match up more traditional, putting Rudy Gobert guarding Victor Wembanyama.
0: Wemby sets up corner left. 105 to go in the quarter. Bounce pass to Fox, coming to the right front court to get it. Champagne looks to screen. Driving left now down the lane. Fox to the rim, lays it up and in. He got past several, including McDaniels.
1: But because Victor Wembanyama is now out on the perimeter, Rudy Gobert has to stay home, can't leave and be there to contend at the rim.
0: Good point. Here's McDaniels into the lane, twisting, turning, shoots, missed a 12-footer. Rebounded by Champagne. Here's Fox. Walled off at half court, eludes McDaniels, chucks it away left. Wemby for three, missed his first attempt. Tap out, rebound, loose at the top of the arc. Gobert's got it and lobs ahead to Conley. Conley will wait for friends on the near sideline. Sets up McDaniels, who hands it off to Reid, top of the arc. Reid below the elbow. Twist below the defender Johnson and lays it in. What a move.
1: Naz Reid has been spectacular to start the game, already in double figures in the first quarter.
0: Shot clock is dark. Spurs ball with 12 seconds to play in the first, leading by nine. Fox around the Wemby screen. Skip pass caught by Champagne, wing right. Three ball, in and out, no good. Rebound off two. And it is last touch by San Antonio. So Harper was battling for it with the Sumu. And now Sumu will let it fly and sail it over the backboard to end the quarter. Look, an 11-point lead earlier for San Antonio. It's a 9-point game at the end of one.
1: It's almost as though the Timberwolves gave the Spurs a head start in this game. And a lot of it had to do with Stephon Castle getting off to a great start. But with Rudy Gobert trying to defend him, Castle was able to build some confidence early. He's in double figures with 11 as he watched the last 4 minutes of the first quarter.
0: Man, that's amazing. That backcourt combined for 23 points and only missed one shot, 9 for 10 from the field. It's a 9-point lead for the Spurs as we head for the second quarter here in Game 6. San Antonio 36, Minnesota 27. 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
14: Jim Basquiat in studio. The Pistons kept their season alive, 115-94 over the Cavs. There will be a game 7 on Sunday in Detroit. Cleveland 20 turnovers. Their coach, Kenny Atkinson.
6: At the end of the day, you want to get more shots than the other team. But if you turn it over and you don't rebound or don't rebound well, you know, you get too many opportunities. And when the teams are pretty even and you have that disparity in opportunities, you know, it tends to bite you in the back.
14: Strong game for Jalen Duren. 15 points, 11 rebounds, 3 block shots. Again, Sunday's game 7. Meantime, the Spurs carry a 9-point lead into the second quarter. Let's go back to Corey Alexander and Sean Kelly.
0: Yeah, and Corey, if Minnesota wants to keep their season alive, they better stop giving up 36 points in a quarter.
1: Yeah, that is not the recipe to be able to make this a game 7 or get to a game 7 in the series. Just a lack of resistance from the Timberwolves in that first quarter on the defensive end. Not only the 36 points, but giving up 61% from the field and 45.5 from three.
0: Minnesota ball out of the quarter break. Edwards drives to the top of the key, trying a left-handed layup. It's no good. It squirts to the right corner, and it's saved by Minnesota. To Reed, wing right for three, no good. Harper able to clear it now for San Antonio. And Castle, who had 14 in the first quarter, remains on the bench here for San Antonio. Harper harassed by Randall in the left front court. Sends it across the half-court stripe to Champagne. Throws a dart to a diving Harper. Catching a layup is good on a sprint.
1: You get no break when you're talking about this Spurs backcourt. You go to the bench and bring in Dylan Harper, who has been spectacular in these playoffs.
0: Randall down the lane, tied up by two and taken out of his hands and on a bounds off Harper. He helped out Wembanyama here under the rim defending. He'll stay with Minnesota, and here is Stephon Castle back in at the 11-11 mark.
1: Yeah. 14 first quarter points for Castle as Dylan Harper will now get a break, but the Minnesota Timberwolves absolutely will not. Already 23 combined points between Castle and Fox.
0: Into Randall above the left foul line extended. He'll send it out. And a quick give to Reed on the left wing. Reed walks the dribble out between the circles, turns, drives Castle the lane, kicks it to Randall, wing left for three, and the lefty missed it off front iron. The rebound squirts out, and Fox sends it down the floor to Wemby, who spins and dunks and got bumped in the hip by Randall. No, Edwards.
1: And Edwards trying to get a flopping call on Wembanyama on that one, and Victor doing a bit of a pirouette to catch it, finish it. And there was definitely no flop. There were two hands in the back, yes, by Anthony Edwards. So that is a foul, especially as Wembanyama is already leaving the ground.
0: Yeah, he's airborne. So possible three-point play here for Wembanyama, who's got 6 currently on 3 of 4 shooting. 43 of 50 at the line in this postseason. Not bad for a guy of his size. 41-27 now, San Antonio. As DeSumo gives it up. Between the rings to Edwards. Drives to the elbow. Push shot. Front iron no good. Rebound off Wemby and grabbed by San Antonio teammate. Of course, Carter Bryant. Bryant, chest pass at the other end to Castle between the rings. Works off the ball screen. Throws a no-look inside to a rolling Wembanyama, who scores literally from behind the window.
1: But, yeah, that's it. The way that he can contort his body and, more importantly, catch everything that they throw at him, and then the awareness to know where the rim is. He makes some of the most difficult shots, especially considering where his body positioning is on the floor.
0: 11-2 run here already now for San Antonio. And this full building is awfully quiet early second. 10:22 to go in the first half. Timeout Minnesota. San Antonio 43, Minnesota 27. 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
14: Jim Basquel in studio. Earlier tonight, the Pistons, a 21-point Game 6 winner in Cleveland, will force a seventh and deciding game on Sunday. Their coach, J.B. Bickerstaff.
26: We have so much depth. You know, obviously foul trouble changed a couple of things for us, but, you know, we just trust these guys and trust the depth that we have and that they can go out and make an impact. You know, guys like Sass in the 2 years we've been here has proven that when his number's called, he's prepared and he goes out and can give us, you know, give us buckets, defend at a high level. So I thought he was great tonight. You know, up and down the roster, I thought we had great production, great intensity.
14: Yeah, to back his point on depth, how about 48 points off the bench? The Spurs have the first 7 points of the second quarter and have opened up a 16-point lead with just over 10 left in the opening half. Let's go back to Corey Alexander and Sean Kelly.
0: Yeah, Jimmy, you're right. Spurs have 7 in the quarter, 0 for the Timberwolves. It's 43-27. Minnesota's on the ice here, my friend.
1: They really have been, but you've got to give the Spurs defense a tremendous amount of credit. Also, Anthony Edwards, you can tell that he's not 100% and really unable to get going, especially finishing around the rim with Victor Wembanyama in the painted area.
0: Edwards and those bad knees stay on the floor right now. Minnesota ball out of the timeout at the end to our left. Randall throws it up top. Dosunmu has it on the bounce between the rings. Guarded by Champagne with a little space. 10 to shoot. Works to his right. Draws Wemby on a switch. Drives underneath him. Goes under the goal and flips it out to Reed. Reed with three. With two. Launches a three. It's way off. And safe from going out of bounds by Carter. Ahead to Fox. Reward Carter as he cuts down the left sideline. He holds left of the lane and throws it back out to De'Aaron Fox. Wemby trying to screen here two different guys, and we've got finally a whistle from James Capers. Randall was one of the two guys. I've never seen a guy try and screen two guys in that amount of space, but that's what Wembanyama was doing.
1: And honestly, Wembanyama is just trying to get to his spot. But because the Wolves are so intent with being physical with him, everybody wants to lay hands on him when he comes to the painted area.
0: Castle gets on the rim, gnashes it out to the left corner. Bryant shoots, missed it. Weak side rebound, Castle. Foul, puts it off the glass and in. What a shot by Castle. You know, 16 for Stephon Castle.
1: Sean, there was a time when a long time ago when I actually used to play in the NBA, and we used to have this thing where if a guy would get going early and you're coming off the bench,
0: yes,
1: you would be bothered because you've got to be the guy going in and try to put out the fire. That's what the Wolves are having to try to do now with Stephon Castle. And 19 points now. How do you, forgive me, 17 points. How do you get, find a way to slow him down when he's playing this confident?
0: Tip ball by Champagne. It didn't go out of bounds, or did it? It came to the sideline in front of Rudy Gobert on the scorer's table, and Capers caught it late. Champagne hesitated, and then there was no whistle, so he kept going.
1: Well, from our angle, I honestly thought that it hit Capers,
0: it did. It did.
1: But Capers, and at that point, the ball is still live because the official was part of it, but Capers' feet were on the sideline, which is the reason why it was a dead ball. So James Capers had to just realize where he was on the floor to recognize that it was out of bounds.
0: Good pickup, Corey Alexander. So Conley will inbound front court left. And Minnesota will get another crack at it, but down 46-27. DeSumo picks it up, feeds Edwards. Edwards out of a double back to DeSumo for a leaning three. Side iron no good, and a rebound for Bryant. Big minutes for him off the bench. Hand it off to Castle, top of the arc. Patient into the lane. Goes back door to Wembanyama, and a reverse layup right to left, no good. Just hung on the rim, and it's cleared by Randle. Randle will bring it up himself. Takes the crossover to the broken line. In traffic, shoots, swatted by Wembanyama. Out to Champagne. Touch it ahead to Bryant. Bryant rises up strong left of the rim, and fouled by DeSumo. And they're booing now in Minneapolis. Well, this will be on Io DeSumo.
1: Julius Randle looking at Justin Van Doon as wondering why there was no call on the other end of the floor. But the problem is, it's not a foul. Victor Wembanyama is just 7'5" with a 10-foot wingspan, it seems to be. And he is in the way of everything that the Wolves are trying to do in the painted area, which is why the three is so important. But when you look at what has happened in this second quarter, I mean, the Wolves have yet to score in the second quarter.
0: Yes, it's 8:46 on the clock. You're right.
1: And so it's an 11-0 run to start this quarter for the San Antonio Spurs, who had a 9-point lead coming into the corner.
0: Rebound, a missed free throw for San Antonio. Fake pass from Harper. Drive and kick to Wemby. Touch it to Vassell up top for three. It's good. The route is on, and it's 50-27. Minnesota is 0-for-8 shooting in the quarter and down to 33% for the game.
1: And right now it looks as though the Spurs are trying to prove something to themselves that they would not have lost game four if Wemby was available for the entire game.
0: Edwards puts his head down, drives to the rim. Layup may have been tipped. It's high off the glass, cleared by San Antonio. Tap to Castle, lob to the rim. Alley-oop dunk down for Carter Bryant. Timeout Timberwolves, and a shocking second quarter here at Target Center.
1: We asked Chris Finch, was it more difficult to game plan for Victor Wembanyama when he was on offense or defense? The Defensive Player of the Year has had a dominant first half in this game. His impact offensively has not really had much to do with the fact that the Spurs have been able to push this lead up now to 25.
0: It's a 16-0 quarter right now for San Antonio. And with 8:10, we'll stop again, and Minnesota will try and gather themselves. San Antonio 52, Minnesota 27. 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
3: A song. San Antonio, where in dreams I live with a man.
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14: Jim Basquiat in studio. Earlier tonight, the Pistons kept their season alive by way of a 115-94 win over the Cavaliers. Cade Cunningham's 21 led 6 in double figures. James Harden, 31st career playoff game with more turnovers than made field goals. That's tied for the fourth most in NBA history since every round has gone 7 games. At the top of that list, our own Kendrick Perkins with Draymond Green, each at 43 such games. Meantime, Spurs have upped that advantage in the second quarter to 16-0. The lead is 25. Back to Corey Alexander and Sean Kelly.
0: It would help Minnesota if they hit a shot. They're 0-for-9 in the quarter. And you were talking about Victor Wembanyama's wingspan. Let me just give you this. When he contests his shot, his average wrist height is 9.42 feet. That's changed a lot of shots.
1: And that's his wrist height. Yes. That has zero to do with his hand.
0: Right.
1: So you're talking about a guy with enormous hands. So let's just say you're talking about an 8-inch hand. That's 10 feet. That is the height of the rim. So, yeah, Victor Wembanyama having a dominant defensive performance in this game thus far.
0: Conley back in. Minnesota ball out of their own timeout. 8 minutes remaining now in the first half. Gobert hands it off to Conley, wing left. Rises for three. That's no good. And it's going to kick out of bounds into the Timberwolves bench. 0-for-10 now in the quarter.
1: And you hate to question Chris Finch and his staff, but the decision to put Rudy Gobert on Stephon Castle to start this game is one that I believe is going to come back to haunt them. It just gave the Spurs an absolute head start.
0: No doubt. Here's Castle lobbing inside, and he was looking for a lob to Wemby, who shoved literally out of bounds by, it looked like Shannon. Yeah, it's on Shannon. Two shots here for Victor Wembanyama.
1: But such a luxury for the Spurs, especially the perimeter players. Whenever you're stuck, just throw the ball up to the rim, because Victor Wembanyama is going to be able to have a reach advantage, but also pretty much out-jump everyone in the painted area. And at 7'5", and you talked about that wrist height at 9'4", he doesn't have to jump much, especially on his tippy toes, to be able to put the ball in the basket.
0: First free throw is good. So we're down to 7:44 left in the second quarter, and still no points for the Timberwolves in this quarter facing elimination. A long pause, as usual, by Wemby at the line to our right. Sinks the second as well. He's got 11. It's 54-27. I didn't see a 30-point lead in the making here. As Shannon drives and is fouled by Vassell up top.
1: Well, I don't think we also were considering that we would play almost 5 minutes of action and the Wolves wouldn't score in the second quarter.
0: No. Into Shannon. Shannon drives again on Vassell, gets by him, gets under the rim, jump pass to Conley, touch it out to Reed. Reed for three on the near side. No good. Rebound Gobert against Wemby. Goes up, knocked away. Another unproductive possession to Vassell in transition. Wing right three won't go. Wemby with the rebound. Gets it somehow to Harper, block left. Spins, goes to the rim, and lays it in.
1: But it's the small things. Victor Wembanyama not just doing all the big stuff, saving that basketball,
0: And finally, a bucket goes in. Shannon drives, gets the layup, and fouled by Wemby.
1: But Shannon did what Chris Finch has been begging his team to do. Go at Wembanyama. Don't try to avoid him by going with your floaters and all your touch shots. Go to his chest and force him to either foul you or at least you can displace him, because pretty much all these guys outside of Mike Conley Jr. are stronger than Wembanyama in the painted area.
0: Free throw's good. Three-point play. 6 minutes and 57 seconds without a point. And that stops a 20-0 run. 56-30. And an illegal screen set up top by Wembanyama. Knocking Shannon on his wallet. Turnover San Antonio. Spurs have five turnovers.
1: That's the only thing they haven't done great. I mean, and when you consider with a 26-point lead, five really isn't that much, especially when you consider the fact that they've only scored 8 points off of it.
0: Shannon, Euros in the lane, shoves it up with the left hand from the broken line, no good. Vassell clears it. Head to the left wing. Harper trying to lob the rim. That's denied. To the other end, Shannon, lay it up and in. So Shannon's got all the points in the quarter, and now a timeout call by the Spurs. It's 56-32.
1: But you can see the pursuit by Castle and Devin Vassell, where they know they did not want to allow the Minnesota Timberwolves to see the ball go through the basket.
0: Yeah.
1: Did everything they could to get back, but T.J. Shannon still able to get that bucket to go through, forcing the timeout from Mitch Johnson.
0: I mean, to your point, it is really hard to get going again if you're constantly taking the ball out of the net, and San Antonio is shooting 62%.
1: But it puts so much pressure on your offense because, you know that you're not going to really get much in the painted area. We see the way that San Antonio has dominated this series, on plus 76 coming into this game in points in the paint in this series alone. So that in itself, you know you're going to have to rely on threes, but when you get your opportunities in the painted area, you have to find a way to take advantage of them, especially when Victor Wembanyama isn't actually blocking the shot.
0: So the Spurs timeout comes at 6:35 to go in the first half. And the Timberwolves here getting just 14 points in this game from their starting five, 18 points from the bench, and down by a large margin here, 56-32. It's a Minnesota franchise. It's been in the Western Conference Finals each of the last 2 years, but on the ropes here.
1: Yeah, and Anthony Edwards, 3 of 9 from the field, 0 of 1 from 3, but he's been struggling simply because every time he gets into the painted area, Victor Wembanyama's there to affect his shot. So Victor with only credit with one block thus far, but he has probably changed at least 10 shots and made guys go to something they may not be as comfortable with throughout this first, less than 18 minutes of the first half.
0: No doubt. 20-5 quarter now working. Wembanyama goes to the bench. Cornette back in as the big here for San Antonio, has the ball linked to the floor to go. Edwards will pick up here nearly full court. Working on to Aaron Fox. He gets it across half court and lobs it to Castle just off the Timberwolves logo. Castle and the Spurs in the white jersey, white shorts. Castle to the right elbow. Stops, shoots. Left it short. Rebound, Naz Reid. And Reid will bring it across. About a half a quarter to go now. At the Target Center here in the first half. Off the high ball screen. Reid down the lane. Muscles Cornette to the rack and lays it in. Draws a foul as well.
1: But the message has been received. But the problem is you've already now played a quarter and a half before you take on the message. Chris Finch told us pregame, this is what he wants from his players.
0: Yeah.
1: Don't try to avoid Victor Wembanyama. Go at his chest. The last two possessions, we saw T.J. Shannon do it, and now with Victor Wembanyama on the bench, Naz Reid does it against Luke Cornette.
0: Reid into double figures and now has 11 as he knocks down the free throw. It's 56-35. What will be a workable margin here? Correct me. What did I get wrong?
1: Reid has 13 at this point.
0: Thank you. Eight straight Minnesota points now. Fox front court right. Trying to get a ball screen from Cornette. Goes around him, and Anthony Edwards going over the screen. Picks up a foul.
1: Anthony Edwards trying to give the effort defensively. You can tell, even with the additional day's rest, this series went Tuesday, Friday, so 3 days in between. But Anthony Edwards, not 100%. He doesn't even look, honestly, at this point, 50%. You're talking about one of the most athletic guys we have in the association. But But right now, his ability to finish around the rim, extremely limited with his ability to leave the floor. Normally so bouncy, unable to get it going around the rim.
0: So Spurs go to the line here in the bonus, and Fox takes advantage of the opportunity. 58-35 with 5:45 to go. Shannon, top of the arc, drives Vassell the broken line, shoots to the contact and scores. He wanted a five.

0: Show.
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2: You've got two people in an entity to blame. 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Pritzker, and the legislature that never did anything to even engage in meaningful conversations. I mean, the property taxes that they'll save compared to where they've been, I think it's taken us to where we are.
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3: Left, flips it to Wembanyama near the top of the arc. Steps below the free throw line. Right hand dribble. Throws as he's falling down. Wing right for Vassell. Out up top. Harper off the jab step for three. Got it! Dylan Harper slows Minnesota's comeback down with that three.
4: Amazing the poise that the rookie's playing with on this stage.
3: Edwards pounds it into the lane and climbs the big and scores.
4: But you see the difference with Edwards able to get off of 2 feet and the power that he played with. But ramming his body into Victor Wembanyama, displacing him.
3: Seven for Ant-Man, and a whistle on a Wemby shot here at the free throw line. They're going to say foul before the gather. Doesn't matter. These will be bonus free throws for Wembanyama. Foul on Gobert?
4: I believe so. I think that was Rudy first. Gobert they got. And, you know, we've talked so much about Victor Wembanyama's defense, but he's the third spur. In double figures in his first half, 11 points for him, and a plus 21, a game high right now, plus 21 when he's on the floor for the Spurs.
3: And he's 4-for-4 now at the free throw line, one more coming. Castle, after a very brief rest, back in for San Antonio at 3:26 to go in the second quarter, 64-44 San Antonio. Castle having a game. 6 of 8 from the floor as he re-enters. 17 points.
4: And I thought he passed up an opportunity on the first possession of the game to attack Rudy Gobert. I thought it was a mismatch. I didn't realize that that was the assignment that the Timberwolves went with. But I'm sure that's not one they would try again, especially if they're able to push this to a game 7.
3: Wembanyama stays perfect to the line. Sinks both free throws. Lead back to 21 here for San Antonio. Edwards picks it up off the logo. To McDaniels. Clean pass to Conley. Driving kick to Reed. Wide open three. Good. There wasn't a spur between here and St. Paul, Minnesota.
4: But that's because they're trying to trap Ant Edwards. You're playing 4-on-3 on the backside.
3: 16 for Reed. Castle spins right of the lane. Shoots into heavy contact. Missed the shot. No, he got it. It drops in. Conley ends up on the deck.
4: Yeah, that's a mismatch. Castle going up against Conley. Castle's going to win that one the majority of the time because of his size and strength.
3: Edwards from the top, drives to the left side of the lane, climbs Wembanyama and scores with a finish off the window.
4: And that's the Ant-Man we've grown to know and love, and I believe that's going to be out of bounds.
3: At James half court. Capers
4: and Josh Tiven going to talk about it.
3: San Antonio ball.
4: Chris Finch not looking to challenge it, so... It looks as though he agrees with that call.
3: Fox will sub in here on the dead ball. And they'll get Harper off the floor with 2:37 to go in the quarter. 67-49 San Antonio. Castle will lob it into Fox between the circles. Picked up by McDaniels. And a pass toward Wemby at the foul line. He's shoved in the back, and it's another Rudy Gobert foul.
4: Now, did Rudy commit the foul? Yes. If Victor Wembanyama was stronger, he wouldn't have buckled over and there would not be a call. It simply would have been a forearm in the back, as you can, opposed players, you can play like that, especially in the painted area. But because Victor falls over due to his lack of strength, it is another foul on Rudy Gobert.
3: It's his second free throw missed, and this crowd may start chanting Rasheed. Sorry. They showed the replay 4 times on the Jumbotron here at Target Center.
4: Yeah, they wouldn't have shown it at all if we were in San Antonio at Frost Bank.
3: First free throw missed by Wembanyama. He missed them both. Biggest cheer in a while here from the Minnesota fans. So it's still 67-45. Here's Edwards driving from half court.

0: up into the chest of Wembanyama and scores a layup.
1: Message received. They're doing exactly as Chris Finch asked them to do pregame, but they just waited about 18 minutes of game action to follow the scouting report.
0: Vassell fumbled a catch at the foul line. Stolen. McDaniels under the rim. Kicks it wing right. Edwards for three. Bang! Got it. Hello! We got a ball game all of a sudden. It's 67-54 with 1:57 to go in the second quarter. Even A-Rod's up out of his chair as San Antonio calls for a timeout.
1: And somehow or another, Anthony Edwards has found whatever he's needed in his knees, but more importantly, in his heart, to try to find a way to get his team to a game seven.
0: 16 points now for Ant-Man and a 10-2 run working for the Timberwolves. They had a monster hill to climb, falling down by 29 here in the first half. And look, it's still a 13-point lead for San Antonio. But this seems workable. Let's say in the last 1:57, Minnesota can get this to single digits. They'd have to go to the locker room feeling pretty good.
1: You absolutely do, after being down as big. And again, consider the fact that they spotted San Antonio a 16-0 run to start this second quarter alone. To be able to get back into this game right now, if you're Minnesota, you have to be excited where you are, especially on your home floor.
0: If you're just joining us, you need to understand this. From the start of the second quarter, Minnesota did without a point for 5 minutes and 57 seconds. It's a 27-11 run. Edwards has the last 7 Minnesota points.
1: And right now you've got Mike Conley Jr. and Ant Edwards together in the backcourt. This is the backcourt that has carried the Minnesota Timberwolves to consecutive Western Conference Finals. Right now, Chris Finch leading on his veterans, his experience, to try to get them a game seven to see if they can make it back for a third consecutive time.
0: We asked Chris Finch about experience. He immediately went 2 years ago to where they were down to Denver and blasted them in game 6. Fox into the lane. Push shot. No good. Another rebound, and this means a stop for Minnesota as Randall's able to clear it. Out to Edwards. Edwards rises for 3 up top. That just skipped off the rim. Randall tips it out to Conley. To Reed. Skip pass one corner right. McDaniels for 3. Back rim no good. Volleyball rebound out to Vassell. San Antonio 3-on-2 to the other end. Transition 3 missed by Champagne. Randall with another board. Long outlet pass to Edwards. Attacks Fox in the lane. It's swatted loose and saved by Edwards. Baseline left. Shoots on a fade, no good. Rebound Champagne, and a frustration foul here by Minnesota and McDaniels. They felt that Edwards was fouled going to the rim. And I know you're frustrated, Minnesota, but don't give a free trip to the line to San Antonio when you've worked so hard to come back.
1: Yeah, Jay McDaniels trying to just tie up the basketball, but whenever you're going to be behind the offensive player that has the ball in his hands, is De'Aaron Fox limps off the floor. Going to get Dylan Harper back into the game, but that's something we got to keep an eye on. Fox has been superb to start this game as Julian Champagne makes the first free throw, and Fox going immediately back to the locker room will miss the remaining 1:15 most likely of this first half.
0: Another ingredient in San Antonio's dominance here in the first half is the free throw line. 17 of 18. And now 18 of 19 as both free throws are scored by Champagne.
1: Well, one of the things you always ask your team to do is defend without fouling. The Wolves have not been able to do that.
0: Into the left corner, McDaniels for 3. And now they can't hit. And a weak side rebound draws a loose ball foul. This is going to be against, interestingly enough, Harper, who ends up with the ball in his hands.
1: Yeah, Dylan Harper feeling as though he had a great box-out position as T.J. Shannon was trying to go over his back. But, again, that's what happens when you're the rookie. Oftentimes calls don't go in your favor, whether you were wrong or right.
0: You were just a rookie one time, right?
1: Yeah, just once. Just once. Well, just once on the court. I was a rookie with you running around here about 4 or 5 years ago.
0: Radio-wise, maybe. Yeah. First free throw is good by Shannon. 1:05 to go in the half. Corey Alexander to my left. I'm Sean Kelly. Game two of our doubleheader, and it looked bleak for Minnesota earlier. It's now 69-56 San Antonio.
1: Zone defensively now by Minnesota, trying to just throw some type of wrinkle at the Spurs to slow down that offense.
0: Castle off the catch, drives deep into that zone, sends it out to Vassell, swing to Wemby on the left sideline, into the paint, tied up and wrecked here by McDaniels. Stripped the ball out of Wembanyama's hands, and it went off Wemby last. Edwards will bring it across half court. Crowd coming to their feet. 45 seconds left in the first half. McDaniels takes it from him on a bounce. Feeds Randall top of the key. Pass fake down the paint against Vassell. Laid it up. Erased by Wembanyama. Ahead to Champagne. Pushed. No call. There's the late whistle from the rear. Way out from behind the plate. Tivins caught the shove on the hip. And will send San Antonio to the line.
1: Let me tell you what's been so impressive. I have yet to see Mitch Johnson scream at the officials, be emphatic with any of his reactions to anything that has happened. Maybe it's because his team has already shot, 18 free throws. So that could be the reason why we haven't seen.
0: But let me ask you this as a former player. If your coach is going to do the Mitch Johnson thing here, I'm not bothered, I'm not rattled. Don't you have to follow his lead a little bit?
1: You absolutely do, because he told his team coming into this game, don't expect calls. It's going to be a hostile environment. It's us against the world. And the Spurs have played as such, so no surprise to see that Mitch Johnson hasn't been emphatic on the sidelines, but it's still impressive.
0: Edwards, wing left for three. Good. He's on a heater. 19 now for Edwards. As hot as Castle was in the first quarter, it's Edwards here in the second for Minnesota. It's 71-59. Clock starts as Castle picks it up shy of half court. 24 seconds remaining. 20 to shoot now for San Antonio, and they spread the floor. They go four along the baseline. Strong side right. Wembanyama out the screen on the ball for Castle. Now sinks away. Castle against Conley. Castle to the right side of the lane. Turns, jump pass to Vassell. Touch it corner left. Champagne for three. Got it with 5.4 left.
1: Champagne was able to hesitate but still get that one to go.
0: Edwards splits two at half court. And a whistle with 1.5 seconds and got whacked on the arm. Now, is this bonus on the floor or is it three free throws?
1: No, they're going to get
0: on the floor.
1: They're going to get on the floor right there. So it'll be two free throws, but still an opportunity right now to make it a 12-point game. At the half, Anthony Edwards at the free throw stripe, who has truly come alive in the latter part of this second quarter, was struggling only 3 of 9 from the field, but has gone 5 of his last 9, so up to 8 of 18, and now a chance to get into over 20 points and possibly end this first half with 21.
0: Before these free throws by Edwards, San Antonio has twice as many points at the free throw line in the half as Minnesota does.
1: Please believe that Chris Finch will be sure to get that message across to the officials on the way off the floor.
0: Does he send an usher to do that? Is that a one-on-one conversation?
1: I think it'll be a brief conversation on the run by.
0: First free throw is good. Cornette will come in and play with Wembanyama here. They're trying to secure perhaps a missed rebound and give San Antonio one more look. It'll have to be quick. 1.5 on the clock. Edwards raises, shoots, missed that one. Reed over the back, got the rebound and put it in with 0.1 on the clock. Wow.
1: And so, Sean, the thing that I was about to say,
0: the
1: was
0: horn sounds. Go ahead.
1: The alignment. You've got Victor Wembanyama and Luke Cornette on the same side. Keldon Johnson on the other side. There's a mismatch because Naz Reid is about 4 inches taller than Keldon Johnson. And Naz Reid able just to go over the top of Keldon Johnson's back, get the putback, and make it a 13-point game at halftime.
0: Reid with that gets 18 in the first half. Edwards here with 19 in the first half, 12 of which came in the second quarter. San Antonio, though, still shoots just shy of 60% and leads by 13 at the break.
1: And give T.J. Shannon a tremendous amount of credit. He got the scoring started and the aggressiveness started midway through the second quarter for the Wolves, which allowed them to get back into this game.
0: It was 29. That was the lead for San Antonio. It's a 13-point lead now. Do we have a game going to the second half?
1: We do have a game because we are in Target Center. We are in Minnesota, and this crowd will give their team as much support as they possibly can in this second half.
0: Halftime in Minneapolis, 74-61. San Antonio trying to punch their ticket to the Western Conference Finals for the first time in 9 years. Minnesota trying to get us to a game 7 on Sunday back in the heart of Texas. Here at the break, again, a 13-point lead. Let's send it to Jim Baskwell in the studio with the AutoZone Halftime Report.
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2: Jim Baskwell back on the AutoZone Halftime Report, where the Spurs lead the Wolves 74-61, looking to wrap this series in 6. Detroit, meantime, were looking to keep their season alive in a Game 6 in Cleveland on this night. They had won in Orlando in Game 6 to win that series in 7 in the opening round, looking to do the same tonight. 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Well, Cade Cunningham, of course, he was leading the charge early for the visitors.
1: Cade with 13 points to lead all scorers. Gets a screen from Jenkins, dribbles to his left, picked up by Mitchell, 2 to shoot. Crosses over, steps back, 3, yes! Right at the shot clock horn for Cade Cunningham.
11: Cade Cunningham has really been hot. He came in shooting 47% from three this series.
2: Yeah, Cade helped his team to a three-point lead at the break. Cleveland closed the half on a 9-2 run. Then, late fourth quarter in a tight game, Jalen Duren stepped up big for Detroit.
12: Outside it goes on a fresh 14 to Harris. Reload Duren, gets behind Allen, spins and scores. A redemptive game six for Jalen Duren.
11: Boy, it's taken a long time, but Jalen Duren has really showed up for Detroit.
2: I'd say double-double with three blocks, 115-94 your final. They got 48 bench points in the win and force a game seven on Sunday. And who was in the zone? How about Cade Cunningham? 21 points, 8 assists, led 6 in double figures. He hit 5 threes in all. And again, those 48-19 bench points for the visitors. In the Zone brought to you by AutoZone. Get in the zone, AutoZone. Coming up next in the AutoZone Halftime Report, Jalen Duren. We'll hear from him after his big game. 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
2: Jim Basquiat back on the AutoZone Halftime Report where the Spurs lead the Wolves at the break 74-61. As we mentioned earlier, the Pistons forced a Game 7 on Sunday with Jalen Duren, huge, 15 points, 11 rebounds, and 3 block shots. He joined our P.J. Carlissimo and Mark Kestisher.
12: First of all, before we get to your game tonight, down 3-2 on the road, what was the mindset coming in?
27: Whenever our back's against the wall, we keep swinging.
0: Same formula.
11: Jalen, you okay? I know you went back to the locker room. You got some ice, I believe. You okay?
0: I'm fine, man. I'm fine. I'm happy. Ready to get back home and finish the job.
11: Well, let me say congratulations, because you were dominant inside, defensively, on the glass, scoring. What was your guys' mentality? I know you came in, you faced this in the first round, yeah. But like in the locker room after game five, what was the conversations like amongst your team?
0: Fight. Like I said, man, we keep swinging. We're not the type of team that give up, that lay down. If you want to beat us, you got to come beat us. And I mean, we showed our togetherness tonight, 1 through 15, 1 through 16, however many guys we got. You know, everybody came to ball. Everybody came to show up. And like I said, whenever our backs against the walls, man, we keep swinging, man. That's the only way you get out that corner.
11: Well, you made a great point, too. How many JB used 10 players. Your bench outscored the Cleveland bench 48-19.
0: Yeah.
11: How about the lift from Caris LeVert, Duncan Robinson, yeah. Marcus Sasser, Paul Reed. Yeah. What a great job by your bench.
0: Yeah, I mean, that's what we do. We're a team that's all together. It's not just one man. When anybody's name is called, anybody's number is called, they show up and ready to go. We all got the same mentality, same approach, man. That's why I love my guys.
4: A lot of fans came down from Cleveland. You'll have the house to yourself at Little Caesars on Sunday. Yes, good luck in Game 7.
0: Appreciate you.
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2: Jim Basquiat back on the AutoZone Halftime Report. Well, the Wolves, they don't go away easy. Spurs lead shape from 29-13, 74-61 San Antonio. Start of the third quarter at Target Center with Corey Alexander and Sean Kelly.
8: Both teams back on the floor, Jim. Just getting finished up. Warming back up here for a second half. It's an elimination game tonight. Just resetting the table on that. The Wolves with their backs to the wall here down 3-2 and really had their problems in the first half at one point trailing by 29. But there are signs of life. It's a 36-point first for the Spurs and, strangely enough, a 38-point second as well. And that's going to be something that the Wolves have got to get turned around here.
9: They have to find a way to get stops on that end of the floor, but they were able to get some positive production from Anthony Edwards late in that second quarter. Started the game out 3 of 9 from the field, but finished making 5 of his last 9 shots as he was able to finish the first half with 19 points. And Ant-Man starting to be aggressive and his athleticism looking as though he found it in that second quarter.
8: Minnesota also helped their cause by not turning it over a single time in the second quarter as well.
9: Yeah, especially when they couldn't make a shot.
8: Right.
9: Yeah, it was a 20-0 run by the Spurs to start that second quarter before the Wolves were able to fight back at all.
8: Wolves ball to start the third, shooting at the end to our right. Edwards, step back three. It's contested, and it's off the glass and rim and cleared here by De'Aaron Fox. Same starters on the floor here for both sides.
9: But Rudy Gobert now guarding Victor Wembanyama, a more conventional matchup.
8: Straight away for three. Wembanyama left it short. Rebound grab by Dosunmu. And Ayo Dosunmu bringing up the right sideline. Gets past Fox. Gets under the goal. Circles the restricted area. Flips it out to McDaniels. Down the pipe with it. Scoop shot. No good. Loose ball foul on Gobert pushing off Wemby to try and get the miss.
9: You would never know it from this series, but Rudy Gobert is actually Victor Wembanyama's mentor. I can remember calling Victor's game when he came to play against G-League Ignite, and Rudy Gobert made a special trip to come over to be a part of Victor's first game in the United States.
8: Off the catch, Vassell dumps the corner right. Fox buries a three. Never hesitated out of the right corner. 77-61. 1 minute gone in the third. Minnesota black jersey, black shorts. Back at it on the end to our right. Randall flips it to Edwards. Drives to the left sideline. Leaves it a little behind McDaniels. They swing it all the way up top. Randall shot fake. Dribbles to the elbow. Find McDaniels sideline right. Drives in front of the rim. Reverse. Push shot goes in. Deep in the shot clock.
9: And Jaden McDaniels, who struggled from the field in this game, making his first field goal attempt, now 1 of 7 from the field.
8: Castle over the drag screen, gets left side of the lane and pushed foul. Yep, a whistle here on McDaniels. And put Stephon Castle at the line, who gave the Spurs a head start earlier tonight. 19 for him as he goes to the line.
9: He really did. Scored 11 early points in the game going up against that matchup with Rudy Gobert trying to defend him, knocking down 2 threes early.
8: That's 4 fouls now on Jaden McDaniels, who's had 5 fouls in 3 of the 5 games in this series. And they're going to take him out of the game.
9: And he is an extremely important member of this Minnesota Timberwolves squad, not just on the defensive end where he's an elite defender, but also offensively. Had a 36-point game against the Nuggets in the first round to help them advance for a chance to play against the Spurs.
8: 79-63 after the free throw line visit by Castle. Shannon, who came in for McDaniels, drives deep, hands it to Gobert in the dunker spot, stuffed in front of the rim by Wembanyama. Loose ball for Castle. Castle underhand to the Champagne. Wing left open three, short. Rebounded by Randall from Minnesota.
9: The Wolves have to be very fortunate that Champagne's not getting it going from three.
8: Weaver for Edwards. Catches wing right. Drives. Floats it at the rim. Missed it. Rebounded by Wembanyama. Fox up the floor to Wembanyama, who was slashed to the right wing. Al attacks the rim and reaches up the score. And a very early timeout by Chris Finch in Minnesota, as it's become 81-63.
9: And Chris Finch, recognizing that time is not on his side, cannot allow the Spurs to continue to build on this lead as they pushed it back up to 18 with just over 2 minutes been played in this third quarter.
8: Yep, 9:49 on the clock here in the third. Spurs 81, Minnesota 63. We'll step aside. 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
2: Jim Basquiat in studio. The Pistons this evening forced the seventh and deciding game on Sunday in Detroit by way of a 115-94 win in Cleveland. Cade Cunningham's 21 led six in double figures. Cade, postgame.
19: Stick together. You know, we stay in the moment. We don't get ahead of ourselves, but most importantly, we stick together. And, you know, when things get ugly or whatever, we come together, we talk, you know, we get back in the moment, and then we move forward from there.
2: A 48, their big number. That's their bench points and points in the paint. Second straight time they won on the road in Game 6 to force a seventh and deciding game. 81-63 Spurs, just under 10 left third quarter. Let's go back to Corey Alexander and Sean Kelly.
8: Minnesota's taken 17 more shots than San Antonio in this game, but yet the Spurs are off to a 7-2 start in the third quarter and lead it 81-63.
9: Yeah, San Antonio with a 20% increase on their percentage of those lesser shots. So when you think about that, and more importantly, shooting 47.4 from beyond the three-point arc, the Spurs do have 10 more free throw attempts than do the Timberwolves. So that makes up for a bit of it. But when you consider that San Antonio is shooting 58.7% from the field, the Timberwolves have had zero answer for them on the offensive end.
8: Timberwolves out of the early timeout here in the third. 9:42 now, clock running as the Wolves are on the offensive end at the end to our right. Dosunmu into the lane, jump pass behind him. Teeing up a three is Shannon. That skips off the rim, no good. And Castle able to clear it for the Spurs. Castle spins with a dribble through the left elbow. Foul as he shoots. And missed it from the broken line, but Stephon Castle going back to the line to shoot two.
9: Castle just got off to a great start. He's been extremely aggressive to start this game. 3 of 3 from beyond the three-point arc, and when he's knocking down the three, he is virtually unguardable because you know he can get to the rim at ease.
8: Yeah, third foul on Shannon. And the first free throw rattles out for Castle. Not much has rattled out for him. 21 points. 7 of 9 from the field. 3 threes. He has missed one free throw.
9: To go along with 4 assists,
8: yeah.
9: And 8 rebounds. So his scoring has been spectacular, but that's not all he's done well throughout this game.
8: Split the free throws, 82-63 San Antonio. Basumu off the catch, drives from the right angle, goes to the cup, lobs it up over 2 would-be shot blockers to score.
9: Yeah, one of them would-be shot blockers, Victor Wembanyama.
8: And Champagne, the other, drives to the other end and catches on the move to the rim to lay it up and in.
9: Champagne's first 2-point field goal attempt in this game was 1-for-6 from 3, and everything from beyond the arc.
8: Reed gets under the goal, throws out to the right wing, and the skip pass saved right to left by Edwards. Edwards gives it up wing right, dumping in the corner. Shannon goes to the rim, and Tomahawk dunks with the left hand.
9: And Terrence Shannon going to the rim. No Victor Wembanyama under the basket.
8: Wemby trying to touch one to a cutter, and a ball intercepted off Reed out of bounds. Wemby caught it left of the lane. Here comes Castle from the right wing, tried to touch it to him for a layup. So 84-67. Season on the line now for the Wolves in the third, 8:36 on the clock. Big time spacing by the Spurs. 5 out here for San Antonio. Fox has it front court left. Wembanyama sinks to the left low post. Fox to the foul line. Shoots with 3 seconds on the shot clock and dropped it in the jar.
9: Yeah, Julius Randle did everything he could defensively on that possession, but great offense beats good defense every time.
8: 86-67. Bounce pass to Reed off the logo. He'll take it from there and drive to the foul line. Deeper into the lane. Chucks it wing right. Outside to Randle for 3. 3 balls short. And a Vassell rebound for San Antonio.
9: Julius Randle now 1 of 8 from the field. And this could be an elimination game.
8: And a pocket pass to Vassell. Jumper off the left side of the lane just below the elbow. Won't go. It is cleared by Minnesota. Shannon speeds up. Kicks the corner left. Reed for 3. Listed out of the corner pocket. Rebound for Champagne.
9: 2 great looks from 3 on the last 2 possessions from the Timberwolves. Just unable to get him to go. And the Spurs holding on to the 19-point lead.
8: Shooting percentage continues to fall here. 38% for Minnesota. And a reach-in foul by the Sumu. Oh, kickball. Kicked it away from Castle. 14 on the shot clock. And the Spurs will inbound front court left. They'll also sub here. Fox, who was in the locker room early in the late second, did get out here to play a bit. As he gets himself back to the bench. Champagne catches front court left. Feeds Wemby at the foul line. 2 to shoot down the lane. Bank shot won't go. Rebound by Harper. Tap it to Wembanyama on the left sideline. They'll reset to Harper now between the rings. 6 on the shot clock. Lob deep. Wemby catches. Goes up. Followed by Randle. As my partner said earlier, the safety valve, the break glass in case of emergency, is just throw it toward the rim if Wemby's in the lane.
9: I was on with Freddie Coleman, Harry Douglas earlier today, and they asked me to describe Victor Wembanyama in one word. That one word was unfair. Because it's not fair that you've got a guy, and again, we've had guys 7'5 and taller in the NBA before, but never someone with this level of skill, great hands, dexterity, presence of mind to know where he is on the court at all times. So even if he catches the basketball with the rim behind him, he still knows how to go up and finish it. But again, this is truly, you know, it's a time to be able to say, I can remember watching Victor Wembanyama before he even scratched the surface as to who he's going to become as a player.
8: I'll never forget his first Vegas Summer League. The buzz around his arrival was as big as anybody I can remember. The second free throw of Bien knocks them both down. 88-67. 7 minutes to play in the third. Edwards bounce pass to his left. The Sumo drives a little and kicks it out to McDaniels. He'll fumble it, now fire, and hit a 3 straight away.
9: And McDaniels, not as confident, passed up on the open look before, allows Wembanyama to come out to contest his shot.
8: Vassell answers with a three left wing, and Finch throws his hands in the air at the Minnesota bench.
9: Well, the zone defensively, yep. No one matching up.
8: Shannon attacks when Wembanyama lays it in, draws a foul.
9: And that's what started the run in the second quarter. It was TJ Shannon attacking Victor Wembanyama, getting the contact, able to finish it. And the opportunity for a three-point play. TJ Shannon has been extremely aggressive, getting downhill throughout this game. Struggled offensively, 0-for-4 in Game 5. But he has really stepped it up on the offensive end. Now 6-of-12 from the field for 15 points.
8: So Wembanyama is going to sit down after picking up the foul, his third. Shannon at the line. Was not in the concussion protocol, but had a head contusion, and had to be again evaluated before being announced as available late this evening.
9: And it was a game-time decision, and you think about 16 points for him now. Where would these Wolves be if he were unable to go this evening?
8: Up top, Castle buries another three.
9: 4-for-4 from beyond the arc for Stephon Castle, who has been spectacular, not just tonight, but throughout these playoffs.
8: Back into the paint. The Wolves get another bucket and one. This time, it is Jaden McDaniels.
9: But this is how the Wolves were able to get back into the game, attacking the paint, even with Victor Wembanyama on the floor and going at the shot blocker in comparison to trying to avoid him with touch shots over the top.
8: Owning the paint every night is brought to you by Sherwin-Williams. Capture moments in color with paint made to last. I love the paint points, but you can't give up threes at the other end. The math doesn't match.
9: Yeah, and you can't also shoot 7-of-22 from three. Right now, the Wolves with a 40-36 advantage in the paint.
8: But down 94-76, 6:10 to go in the third. Castle lost the handle. It's knocked loose by Reed. Conley grabs it. Gives to Edwards. Edwards down the pipe. Lays it up. No good. He got hit. No whistle. Bryant brings it up the floor for San Antonio. He's off the right wing. Drives, poked loose from behind by Reed, and it'll go all the way to the left corner and out of bounds. It'll stay with the Spurs.
9: Anthony Edwards very close to getting this technical foul right now. Having a conversation with Josh Tiven that's pretty much one-sided.
8: Still upset about the no call on the other end of the floor. Into Cornette, who hands it angle left to Castle. Castle for three off one bounce. And another for Stephon Castle.
9: And Chris Finch just shakes his head, puts his hand on his hips. Not much you can do about that.
8: And Edwards turns it over. Jump pass out of the lane. Sailed it past Conley, corner left.
9: And just frustration from Anthony Edwards right now. Back-to-back possessions where he was unable to finish at the rim. And now the turnover. And Ant-Man seeing a crowd every time he puts the ball on the floor.
8: Castle's got 28, takes the dribble to the broken line, sends it out to Cornette, straddling the three-point line. Hand it back to Castle, deep angle right three, and he finally missed one. And a rebound by Shannon and a loose ball against San Antonio, charged against Harper.
9: I think it's okay for Castle to miss one. That was a heat check right there. And again, it was a good shot. It wasn't just a come-down pull-up. He's actually able to move off the ball a little bit. And now as he's cooled down slightly, he will be subbed out as De'Aaron Fox will check in for Stephon Castle. But Castle already doing his jam. It's 28 points on only 12 field goal attempts. 9-of-12 from the field, 5-of-6 from beyond the arc.
8: I'll tell you what, it's hard up in these streets, man. You miss your first three and you got to get to the bench.
9: Ain't that crazy?
8: Fox in for Castle. Conley drives right to left into the paint, leaves the wing left for Reed, goes in the paint, and Fox, who just came in, strips it, and it goes off Reed out of bounds on the baseline.
9: I don't believe Chris Finch is going to have time to review that one. Nope. De'Aaron Fox getting over there quickly to get the basketball inbounded to Dylan Harper.
8: A lot of people sitting on their hands. They moan on the replay monitor. Into the right corner. Bryant for three. Jams the rim. Rebounded by Minnesota. It's 97-76 with 4:54 to go in the third. Shannon down the lane. Drives past Cornette. Layup, no. He tried to change sides of the rim and missed the shot. He's late to the other end. Brief power play for San Antonio. Into Cornette. Diving down the lane. Catching a lay-in. Nothing there to protect the rim.
9: Nice production from Luke Cornette. in a short amount of time, 6 points from him.
8: McDaniels tried to dunk it on Cornette and missed the dunk. Piper backs it up to Fox. Fox seams it up. Wide open three up top and rinsed it.
9: And right now, Chris Finch can't afford to burn another timeout as the Spurs push the lead up to 26 with 4:15 remaining in the third.
8: Conley around an angle ball screen, hits the rolling McDaniels in the lane. Push shot. Rattles out. No good. Rebound Harper. 4:05 to go in the third. Fox to Vassell. Vassell drives to the left angle, to the rack. Lay it up and in, and now Chris Finch has to call a timeout. And, whoa, the calm, cool prior Mitch Johnson is now
9: in
8: the year of capers.
9: He took exception to T.J. Shannon just flat-out leveling Luke Cornette, trying to run down the floor. And one thing about Mitch Johnson, he's always going to do his best to protect his players.
8: Cooler heads will prevail. This is a 10-0 run, though, Corey Alexander. The Spurs are in position to blow them out here in Game 6. We'll take a break on the timeout. 3:59 to go in the third. San Antonio 104, Minnesota 76. 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
2: Jim Basquel in studio. There will be Game 7 for the Pistons and Cavs on Sunday in Detroit after their 21-point win in Game 6 in Cleveland tonight. Donovan Mitchell, who's never reached the conference finals postgame.
21: I mean, everything you want is on the other side of hard. Nothing good comes easy. You know what I mean? That's kind of how you have to look at it. We could sit here and dwell on this and carry that into Sunday. What's that going to do for us, right? So, understand, we have an opportunity. We missed it. Now we have another opportunity on Sunday, and that's the mindset.
2: Mitchell scored 18 in the loss. Meantime, the Spurs lead is at 28, just under 4 to go in the third quarter. Let's go back to Corey Alexander and Sean Kelly.
8: Jim, 110 points in a game this postseason has been a barometer for Minnesota. When they're less than 110 in a game, they're 1-4, and they continue to struggle to score, and yet again, here is San Antonio with another 30-point quarter. They lead this third quarter 30-15 and have a lead of 104-76 with 3:59 to go.
9: And it's really about the starts with San Antonio. Mitch Johnson told us pregame he just wanted to see his team settle into the game as early as possible, and they did that in both halves.
8: Drive by Edwards, fouled as he slashed in from the left angle, and took a shot to the right shoulder that's got a sting to it right now. I mean, this is a Spurs team where 7 of their 10 rotation players are under the age of 26. And those seven had no postseason experience coming into this year.
1: He doesn't meet the requirement for flagrant act.
9: Yeah, they're going to look at this one on Luke Kornet. And again, you have a wind-up, you have a follow-through. I believe this will be upgraded to a flagrant one as he goes over to check on Ant Edwards. But Luke Kornet is still bothered by the fact that T.J. Shannon was able to get a hit on
1: upon review. Upon review, the contact does not meet the criteria for a flagrant foul. So we have a common foul, two free throws, and play off the second.
8: He went directly for the ball.
9: Yes, and he got the ball. He definitely got the ball. There was a windup. There was a fall through, but there was also a lot of basketball. And so I don't think, I mean, no one even went to the sidelines. I don't think any of these guys thought that it was going to be upgraded. But Luke Kornet still bothered by the fact that T.J. Shannon got a hit on him on the last possession before the timeout.
8: Right in the back, wasn't it?
9: Yes, right in the back. And again, defenseless. And that's what Mitch Johnson was so upset about going into the timeout.
8: Well, this is where I'll lean on your perspective a little bit. Edwards at the line. Missed the second but got the first. Mitch Johnson thinking about, hey, look, if this continues the way it's going, I'm going to the Western Conference Finals. I don't need a team getting eliminated here, hurting one of my guys when I've got more games to play.
9: Well, especially on their home floor and, for the most part, being embarrassed in this game.
8: So the rack, Harper's lay-in, rolls off the rim, and there was also offensive basket interference. So whether it was going to go in or not didn't matter. It's waved off by Josh Tiven. So a stop for Minnesota, who's down 104-77. I had to interrupt you with the whistle. I didn't know if you finished your thought on that or not.
9: I have no idea what I was talking about.
8: McDaniels tries baseline right, hangs in the air, shoots, missing for the rim, and a rebound by Kornet. You were talking about Mitch Johnson protecting players and Minnesota getting a little chippy here on their home floor facing elimination.
9: And I do believe that the Western Conference Finals game one, if the Spurs are able to win this one, would be on Monday
8: night.
9: Would, yes. And so knowing that, you don't have a tremendous amount of time to rest and prepare.
8: So McDaniels wing right for three. Good. Jaden McDaniels buries it open, three with 2:47 to go in the third, but it's a 24-point lead for the Spurs.
9: And right now the Spurs want to get as much work done as they can to end this third quarter to see how much rest they can actually get their primary rotation players.
8: Off the high ball screen, Harper drives, kicks to Bryant wing right, pitch it out to Vassell, harassed by Conley. Four to shoot. Rises, contested three, off the rim twice. And a miss cleared by Naz Reid for Minnesota. Wembanyama and Castle will both check in next to the ball on the San Antonio side. Edwards wing left for three at the break. Back iron no good. Fox able to clear for San Antonio. Sends it up to Bryant along the right sideline. Skip pass to Vassell, wing left three. That's off the heel as well, and Reed's got another rebound and back-to-back defensive trips. Reed keeps it, drives up the floor, throws out of the paint. Wing left for McDaniels. Inside to Gobert, under the rim. Turns into a right hook, left of the rim, and missed. Kornet with the block out, and it's cleared by the Spurs. Off the floor to Harper. Drives to the rim and lays it in off the glass.
9: And that's just been the type of night it's been for Rudy Gobert. Scoreless, 0-for-4 from the field. Three rebounds, zero blocks in this game.
8: Edwards off the bounce for three up top. Buried it. Edwards was the last man up the floor, but buries the three on the trip. It's 106-83. 1:21 to go. We're in the third. The Spurs have led going to the fourth in all eight games this year against Minnesota, regular season and postseason, and now a whistle as Harper's knocked to the deck and into the foul line. Two free throws coming.
9: And Anthony Edwards now delivering a little extra contact to Dylan Harper on that possession as the two share a couple words. And one thing I can tell you, I've known Dylan Harper since he was about 11 years old. He ain't going to back down from anybody. He doesn't care if you're a superstar or not. And he's shown that throughout these playoffs.
8: So Harper at the line, four fouls on Edwards. First free throw is good. Dylan Harper, one of just three rookies in NBA history under the age of 21 to average at least 10 points per game, three rebounds per game, and shoot 50%. Oh, by the way, the other two guys, Magic Johnson and Chris Webber.
9: That's not bad company to be to be in. And Dylan Harper, one of three rookies in San Antonio Spurs history to average 13 points per game and five rebounds in the first ever playoffs. And those other two, even though they weren't number two picks, they were number one picks, David Robinson and Tim Duncan.
8: Free throws down, 108-83. A minute five left in the third quarter. Edwards takes a handoff from Gobert. Shoots a leaner with contact from the foul line and draws the foul. Foul on San Antonio. Champagne picks up the whistle here. And with a minute one left in the third, Edwards going back to the line. Looking to add to his 23. First free throw is good. There's a lot of people sitting on their hands here, and it is an uneasy feeling.
9: Well, this crowd really wanted to encourage this team to start the second half by cutting it to 13 at halftime with a

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3: Oh, and we asked Ms. Johnson, you know, how were they able to get to this lead? And he simply said the first thing was rebound.
4: Yep. Into Edwards with 3-2, wing right three, contested off the rim, no good, and that's how the third quarter comes to an end. For the ninth time this year, regular season, postseason combined, San Antonio takes a lead to the fourth, and it is a substantial one at that.
3: It is a substantial lead, and now if you're Ms. Johnson, you start talking to your team about taking care of business early to get your primary rotation guys off the floor as soon as possible and allow the veterans like Harrison Barnes and Kelly Olynyk to come in and finish this game, get as much rest as you possibly can before game one of the Western Conference Finals.
4: 36-23, third quarter scoring in favor of San Antonio. We go to the fourth here at Target Center. 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
10: Jim Basquel in the studio. Earlier tonight, the Pistons forced Game 7 by way of a 115-94 win over the Cavs. Cade Cunningham's 21 led 6 in double figures. James Harden, 31st career playoff game with more turnovers than made field goals, had this postgame.
11: Didn't start off the game well. Still had the lead. And then just throughout the course of the game, we never really kicked it to that second level. Or even second level, which is, you know, which is the level we need to get us at 3 or 4. But we just never really got it together. We had opportunities, little small spurts, but it was never like a consistent flow on both ends of the ball.
10: Again, Game 7 on Sunday. Spurs up 26, start of the fourth quarter with Corey Alexander and Sean Kelly.
4: Is there any hope here for Minnesota to keep their season alive?
3: Well, there's hope. There's always going to be hope until the final buzzer. But when you consider that Julius Randle is 1 of 8 from the field with 3 points, Jay McDaniels was able to get a couple of buckets to go in that third, but without these guys having an impact on the offensive end, it's going to be difficult as Harrison Barnes does get on the floor for the Spurs.
4: Harper spins in the lane, scoops off the glass and scores, and it's 112-84, just 21 seconds into the fourth. As DeSumo drives hard in the lane, got the Spurs on their heels and draws a foul.
3: And as we talked about Harrison

0: Barnes going into the break before the fourth quarter, you think about now starting to get guys like Harrison Barnes, Kelly Olynyk, who you may need as you get into the Western Conference Finals going up against Oklahoma City Thunder. You want to make sure that these guys can knock off some of the rust. They haven't played much throughout these playoffs, but you're always thinking one injury away from having to have someone else and playing in the next man up role.
1: As much as we talked about the inexperience of seven of their 10 main rotation guys, let's not forget that the 14-year vet out of Ames, Iowa, Harrison Barnes, has seen plenty of postseason action.
0: As has Kelly Olynyk.
1: Yeah.
0: And so you have, and Luke Kornet as well. You've got a number of guys that do have playoff experience for this Spurs roster.
1: Barnes for three, corner left, buried it.
0: Consummate professional. You talk about the 14 years that hasn't played at all the first three quarters. Comes in and buries his first shot.
1: Subu to drives Castle to the rack, lays it in as he went away from Wembanyama to the right of the rim. 115-88. San Antonio leading here just a minute into the fourth quarter. And Harper coming on a curl over the top of the lane, fouled by Jaden McDaniels.
0: I believe that's going to be, is that five on McDaniels now?
1: So that's the fourth time in the series he has picked up five fouls. So he's out and Edwards back in at 11:05. Barnes has got a sunroof like me. Castle on the bouncer between the circles. Crossover dribble. Randall trying to stay with him. And an illegal dribble, maybe? Or was there a hold in the lane?
0: No, they got a 3-second call.
2: Camp it out.
0: The rare 3-second call. It's almost like seeing Bigfoot.
1: We are in Minnesota.
0: Yeah, I was about to say, you know, that was the reason why it was a Bigfoot reference. I was just waiting to see if you were going to catch up on that.
1: Spin down the lane, Asumu, layup, goaltending on Wembanyama.
0: And once again, I don't think that was goaltending. I think that's the second goaltending call called against Wembanyama that he got before it got to the glass. But with a 25-point lead, I don't think Miss Johnson's going to bother with the challenge.
1: 115-90, in fact. Johnson arms folded in front of the scorer's table. Barnes side arms it out to Castle between the circles. Back to Barnes, wing left for three. Too strong, tracked on his own miss. Pass fake, throws out of the paint, wing left for Wemby. Up top for Harper in a three. That one's back iron as well. Ball tipped, hit the glass, saved by Barnes. Out to Champagne for three. Got it. Wide open off the right angle. They got three looks to the rim on that trip.
0: And Chris Finch can only sit and watch as Harrison Barnes gets two offensive rebounds on the same possession and ends up with those 3 second chance points.
1: Asumu again attacks the rim and missed a layup. He tried to get loose with a pass fake. Champagne was trailing him. Champagne in transition. Catches wing left, throws it into Wemby, and he dunks it with two hands. Timeout, Chris Finch. Largest lead now for San Antonio, up 30, and they're starting to head into the night here in Minneapolis.
0: And that may be the one that makes Chris Finch just wave the white flag, because, again, I'm sure he doesn't want to watch this effort from his team any longer, giving up offensive rebounds and getting beat down the floor in transition.
1: So 9:50 to go in the fourth. San Antonio trying to punch their ticket to the Western Conference Finals, up 30. 120-90 is the score. 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
1: From Minneapolis tonight here at the Target Center, it is not going the way that this partisan crowd would like to see. 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It's 120-90 with 9:50 to go in the fourth quarter. 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
1: Sean Kelly, Corey Alexander. Brian Neal's our engineer here tonight. And Mike Martino is our producer. It may be out of reach now with 9:50 to go.
0: I believe so. Chris Finch goes back. He has his, you know, primary players on the floor. Anthony Edwards, Julius Randle still on the court as the Spurs keep their rotation guys on the floor. But I do believe that at this point, I can't imagine the Spurs will give up a 30-point lead with 9:40 remaining.
1: Shannon drives from above the three-point line right to the rim. That's a very quick move and a layup going left to right for TJ.
0: But the problem for the Wolves has been on this end of the floor where they haven't had any answer for the Spurs offense all night long.
1: Castle bullies Randle in the paint. He missed an 8-foot shot, got his own miss, throws to Barnes, corner left three off the heel. Cornette tap on rebound, but it's out of bounds on the sideline opposite us.
0: But you see the Spurs continuing to chase the glass. Now 49-23 rebounding advantage in this game.
1: Shannon again drives right side of the lane. Leaves for a weak side, slashing DeSumo. Fouled, no call. They're going to call a shot block on the scoop shot for Cornette. Down the floor to Champagne for three. And that might be 99 right there, 123-92.
0: And Julian Champagne now starting to find the range. He was struggling from three earlier. He was the only one, the Spurs, it seems like. Now the Spurs, 16 of 34 from beyond the arc.
1: Edwards, leaner in the lane. Bank shot won't go. A lot of standing around at one end. Castle and friends to the other end. Into the right corner, Champagne for three. All five starters well beyond double figures, including Champagne, who has three threes in the second half. He was wide open. Here's Edwards working with Reed up top. Send the pass to Shannon. Wing left for three. Good. Shannon's the only thing going right now for Minnesota.
0: He really is. And when you consider that he was questionable to start this game, he got the scoring started for the Wolves in the second quarter when they were giving the Spurs a 20-0 advantage.
1: Castle blows by Edwards, drives from the perimeter to the rim for a layup. Timeout at 8:01, and it's worse. 128-95 is the score.
0: Well, Jordan McLaughlin's going to check in for the Spurs. Be interesting to see what Chris Finch does with the 8:01 remaining. Does he continue to try to keep the foot on the gas pedal with his starters and his main rotation players, or does he feel as though he can get more energy from his reserve guys that don't get as many minutes?
1: We'll find out here shortly. As Corey mentioned, 8:01 to go. It's San Antonio 128, Minnesota 95. 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
12: Jim Basquiat in studio. We have Game 7 on Sunday. Cavaliers and Pistons after Detroit's 21-point win on this night. Cade Cunningham has scored 21 in the win. He and his coach, J.B. Bickerstaff, on this 7th and deciding game.
13: We understand the moment, right? We've been through it before in a Game 7. In this situation, similar situation, you know, it's win or go home. And, you know, our guys don't want to go home.
14: It's going to be a lot of energy. It's going to be a madhouse in there. You know, the crowd is going to play as well. You know, they want to insert themselves in the game. I know that, so it's going to be a fun environment for us, and we're excited to get back to the crib.
12: Pistons won in 7 in the opening round against Orlando. Spurs up 128-95, final 8 minutes from Target Center with Corey Alexander and Sean Kelly.
15: And Jim, the final 8-01 doesn't matter. The game is over, the series is over, and I just saw something I've never seen before with 8 minutes and 1 second left in a game. Anthony Edwards, during the timeout, went down to the Spurs bench, started with Mitch Johnson, dapped up and congratulated every member of the Spurs team and their staff, then walked back down to his bench, did the same thing to the Wolves, and has gone and he sat in the stands.
0: Well, he's actually sitting beside Dante DiVincenzo, so...
15: Okay, he came out of the stands.
0: Yes, then. He's not quite in, but he went in to dap up a few of the fans in the stands, and then came back down to sit beside Dante DiVincenzo, who was, of course, out injured and going to watch the remainder. But when this game is over, he's going to go straight to the locker room because he's already dapped up everyone. And again, I understand the timing of it may not be the best. Still a classy move to be able to go in and make sure he shakes every one of the Spurs' hands.
15: And both coaches have emptied their benches now. Olenek launches a three-wing left, no good. It's 130-95. I mean, if the scoreboard didn't tell us already, obviously these actions seal it. But I had never seen that before. And we're down to 6:56 to go. And look, all these reserves, McLaughlin, Olenek, into the ball game now for San Antonio. Waters is out there as well. Barnes is amongst that group on the offensive end. So all the regulars are out as Waters misses a three-wing left. Rebound San Antonio. McLaughlin now sideline left. And a whistle stops play with 6 on the shot clock. And I didn't catch what the call was, but Justin Van Dyne.
0: Push off. Cornette. So he'll pick up a foul as he heads to the bench, and maybe that was the reason why he wanted the foul.
15: Yeah, to get out. He goes, I'm not sticking out around either.
0: Bismack Biyombo checks into the game. So now you're going to have those reserves at the far end of the bench for the Spurs, but still a lot of playoff experience with Olynyk, Harrison Barnes, some veteran guys with Bismack Biyombo and Jordan McLaughlin on the roster.
1: Into the right corner, three out of the corner, miss there. And even Bones Highland can't get one to fall here for Minnesota. Former Spur Kyle Anderson's out there now for Minnesota. Berenger's out there for the Timberwolves as well. McLaughlin's on the bounce here on the edge of the Wolves logo. 6:05 to play. Nashes it inside to Biyombo, and a little baby left hook is down.
0: Yeah, Bismack Biyombo.
1: 132-95.
0: He won't shoot anything other than a hook shot.
1: No.
0: You saw how he caught
1: I've seen that, yes.
0: With the mid-range jump shot and turned the right shoulder to be able to go with the left-hand hook.
1: I go back to his Charlotte days and remember that. There's a shove to the rim that's missed as well. Rebound, Berenger goes up and dunks with two hands. All right, let's get your thoughts here. We're set up now for game one on Monday. Western Conference Finals, San Antonio and OKC. There's a lot of folks that thought it was going to end up that way, and we got it.
0: And not just a lot of folks who thought it would end up this way. This is what everyone wanted to see. OKC, four of their regular season losses this year were to the San Antonio Spurs. And when you consider that these two teams played five times, including the play-in, and the close proximity between the two organizations,
1: yes.
0: Of course, Sam Presti and his Spurs lineage before he took on the role as the general manager of the Seattle Supersonics. And really, you think back to the times where these two teams have gone at it in the past, but now new cast members, Victor Wembanyama, Chet Holmgren, those two guys, rookies at the same time, the rivalry there, Chet number two in Defensive Player of the Year ranking. Victor, of course, the first ever unanimous Defensive Player of the Year.
15: 2 years ago, yep.
0: And so, well, this year, Victor.
15: Yes, excuse me.
0: So when you think about that in itself, the rivalry between those two players, but also the fact that not only did the Spurs beat, not only did they knock out OKC from the play-in, I mean, from the preseason tournament, they also beat them on their home floor by 15 on Christmas Day. And so back-to-back blowouts, December 23rd, December 25th, Christmas Day, in the Spurs' favor, and truly the only team that has flat-out competed with OKC all season long.
1: Phillips loses the handle, stripped on his way to the rim, out of bounds, Spurs ball. So spicy in the West. And the Thunder obviously have home floor advantage to start that series. Here's Olynyk, back it up to Biyombo, handed off to McLaughlin. McLaughlin, crossover dribble, refeeds Olynyk on the near side of the floor, sends it inside, they double and get it stolen. And Phillips will bring it up for Minnesota with now 4:18 to go. Anderson flips it to his right. And Phillips, you're operating to the deep right wing. Shoots, fader hit the side of the backboard, he got his own miss. Slings the corner left, three on the way, miss there. And it's just a matter of time now before this one is over. So Olynyk stripped in the lane, and Minnesota's got it back. Meanwhile, in the East, they'll need one more to decide it. Game 7 will be on Sunday. And that will feature, of course, that Detroit-Cleveland series. And still waiting are the New York Knicks.
0: Yeah, and when you consider that the Pistons were able to go back and get revenge for losing that Game 5 on their floor, and winning in Cleveland to force this Game 7. You and I on the call for that Game 6 comeback win for the Pistons in Orlando.
1: Round
0: 22
1: one.
0: At halftime in round 1, coming back to win that Game 6 and all the momentum on their side for Game 7. After blowing out the Cleveland Cavaliers, I believe it's a similar scenario. All the momentum on the side of the Pistons going home for Game 7.
1: Detroit started a 5-game win streak with that win in Orlando when they were down 22 points. And momentum's been a big deal in that series. And even Cleveland has acknowledged that as Biyombo erases a layup attempt by Phillips. I think going back home, Detroit, and again, it's been a fun coaching matchup too. Bickerstaff and Atkinson, as they've made numerous adjustments in that series. Game 7 will be dynamite on Sunday. Right?
0: They really have, and you talk about personnel. If you go back to that Game 6 matchup against Orlando, a couple of weeks ago, it was Paul Reed coming off the bench with a huge performance. And just similar, this game six tonight, Paul Reed coming in and having a huge performance to get Detroit to a game seven.
1: Alley-oop to the rim. Anderson to Berenger, uncontested. 135, 104, 239 to go. Back door here for Plumlee, and then throws it off Berenger out of bounds. It'll stay with San Antonio. The head start that San Antonio got earlier tonight was a harbinger of things to come. And we saw some life from Minnesota in the second quarter. Cut a 29-point deficit to 13 going to the locker room. And you thought maybe Minnesota would be able to keep it going as they started the third, but that was not the case. San Antonio squashed them and has scored 30-plus in every quarter. Anderson loping into the lane, puts it off the glass and in.
0: This has probably been the most efficient offense we've seen from the Wolves in this game. And it's with their starters.
1: Third-tier guys.
0: On the bench. But a lot of it also has to do with the Spurs' offense is truly slowed down with this new rotation on the floor. But and a lead that has been as much as 36 points in this game, Mitch Johnson can afford to be able to get some guys some extra minutes.
1: McLaughlin layup makes it 137-106, 144 to go, and a foul underneath the rim to our right. We'll put it on the side here. Foul to give on San Antonio's side. And it goes to Anderson, who takes the dribble over the circle. Flip to Phillips outside for three. Buried it. Julian Phillips. This is his third year here now. And 90 seconds remaining. And after back-to-back trips to the Western Conference Finals for Minnesota and a third straight year to the second round, it will end here for Chris Finch and the Wolves in Game 6 tonight. And there's been a lot of chatter about Finch's future and the players around Anthony Edwards. And will there be a remake of the roster? Could there be a coaching change in the offing? And Finch has presided over arguably the greatest stretch in this franchise's history. Plumlee to the rack, denied by Berenger in front of the cup, then goes out of bounds, and it belongs to Minnesota's last touch by the Spurs.
0: And after this loss, Chris Finch will be a 500, 27-27 in postseason play.
1: Yes.
0: And I cannot imagine why you would even consider changing out the coach. Chris Finch has done a tremendous job with this organization.
1: Yes, there's been noise, though, but I'm with you. And not just the 27 postseason wins, but 258 wins in regular season play.
0: But if that noise does not come from Tim Connelly, then I'm not listening to it. Because, again, the noise that's often on the outside is coming from people that have zero idea. And, again, you're also talking about this team, Dante DiVincenzo rupturing his Achilles.
1: Yes.
0: Anthony Edwards not healthy, playing with the injuries to both knees in this series. This is not a team that's at full strength and still got two games against the juggernaut that the Spurs have been in these playoffs.
1: Mason Plumlee gets knocked to the deck trying to rebound and miss. And that was Minnesota's foul to give here in the final 2 minutes. 26.7 seconds remaining. And it goes to Olenek, and he's just going to hold it. They'll take a shot clock violation here. Seven still on the timer. So Olenek's going to hold, and Minnesota will have the ball last here as their season will come to a close. It was 18,978 here tonight. And less than half of that remain now at the Target Center in Minneapolis.
0: Well, these are the true fans, the ones that stand to their feet and give this team a standing ovation. They watched a playoff series win over the rival Denver Nuggets. And when you consider the fact that they just ran into a team that was a better team, that's what happens in a seven-game series. More often than not, the better team wins. The San Antonio Spurs, number two seed, winning 60 games this year. They were the better team in this series, especially when you consider the lack of health for the Minnesota Timberwolves.
1: Game to the Spurs, series of the Spurs. It is a final, 139-109.
15: The 139 points for the San Antonio Spurs who win this series 4-2 is the third most in a playoff game in franchise history. And that's saying a lot for a Spurs franchise that's enjoyed the success they have had. And for the first time in 9 years, the San Antonio Spurs are back into the Western Conference Finals.
0: And it almost feels like this is where the Spurs belong when you consider the one of the most successful franchises in the association. And now seeing them with a franchise player in Victor Wembanyama getting right back to where they belong.
15: We're waiting on our star of the game, one of them to say the least, because there's many to choose from. Is that De'Aaron Fox with a headset on?
0: That is Swipe of the Fox.
15: That is. De'Aaron, Sean Kelly, Corey Alexander with ESPN Radio. We're right above you here and waving at you. Congratulations, not just on a win tonight, but a series win as well. You are in the Western Conference Finals. How does it feel the way that your team performed tonight, and how does it feel to advance?
16: It feels great. It feels great. Obviously, knowing that, you know, we had such a great regular season, we didn't want to just, you know, let a 60-win season go to waste. So getting to the Conference Finals is the next step, but we're extremely grateful. This is a group that's been tight-knit from day one, and I'm excited for us.
0: And Fox, now that you are a grizzled veteran and you've got these two young guys beside you, Stephon Castle and Dylan Harper, what type of luxury is it for you to have both those guys with you, knowing that when you don't have it going, they can pick you up, but more importantly, more often you do have it going, they can compliment you on the floor?
16: It's huge. I mean, I think it adds to the dynamic of our team. And, I mean, with their size, with their athleticism, like, they're able to guard multiple positions. We're able to switch. We're able to do so many things. Guys can play with the ball, without the ball, and that's before you even, you know, get to talking about the big fellas. So, that's the reason that we were able to, you know, stay afloat when I missed games. Steph, Dylan, Vic, we had guys that missed games this year, and we were able to stay afloat because of the depth of our team.
0: Now, you have been in the playoffs before, but these are your first two series wins also. So how are things looking on this side in comparison to where you've been in the past?
16: It's entirely different. Every series is different. Every series takes on a personality of its own. And it was my first time experiencing it. This was much different than Portland. And then, obviously, OKC is going to be much different than the first two. But you know that the physicality is going to ramp up. The refs are going to swallow their whistle a little more and try to let the teams decide who wins the series. And it's been a great learning process for me and everybody else as well.
15: All right, De'Aaron, 8 of 10 shooting tonight. Didn't miss a three. 3 of 3, 21 points. You're a part of a Spurs franchise record, 18 made three-pointers in a postseason game. And you think about all the greats that are still around your facility that have laid the foundation for you guys. Everything went right for you guys tonight. I'm curious as to how quickly you'll look ahead and what you'll start to think about with regard to that Conference Finals against OKC.
16: For sure tomorrow. You know, we want to enjoy this. Obviously, you know, you don't go to the Conference Finals every year. So enjoy this win tonight. You know, we'll watch film, do whatever tomorrow, and then on to the next one. I mean, we got a game in 2 or 3 days, whatever it is. But you definitely want to enjoy this, man. You don't want to take, you know, any of these moments for granted, especially with the steps that we're trying to take.
15: All right, De'Aaron, congratulations. Thank you so much. Oh, by the way, Monday night is game one.
16: Monday night. What's today, Friday?
15: Today is Friday.
16: Yeah. two days between.
15: All right, De'Aaron Fox, one of our stars of the game, as the San Antonio Spurs were dominant tonight from the jump. They
16: Thank
15: scored 36 in the first. Thank you, De'Aaron. 38 in the second, 36 in the third, and then in basically mop-up time, 29 more in the fourth. The game was closed up. You know, we put away all the dishes and handed out the parting gifts at 8:01 left in the fourth quarter.
0: But it was really the Spurs defense. And when you go to the true effect of Victor Wembanyama, he changes how you operate on the offensive end of the floor. It's going to be interesting to see how that translates against Oklahoma City Thunder, who were the best team in the association this regular season. But the Spurs, and oftentimes we throw out the regular season record, but I think it matters in that series because now, right, I mean, as dominant as the Thunder have been against everyone else, they're looking at the Spurs differently simply because the Spurs had that 4-1 advantage against them in regular season.
15: And a Spurs team with all kinds of guys having never played in a conference final, they need to lean on some success from the regular season.
0: They
15: a
0: really
15: boost of
0: do.
15: Confidence, for
0: they,
15: sure.
0: They really do with that lack of experience. But also, we have to mention J-Dub, Jalen Williams, who is supposedly healthy now with that hamstring injury, did not play in those early games against the Spurs. So that's another element that comes into the playoffs that we did not see throughout the regular season.
15: The West is set. Game one on ESPN Radio Monday night, San Antonio at Oklahoma City. One game left in round two. Game seven in the East on Sunday at Detroit. The Pistons hosting the Cavaliers. That one also on ESPN Radio. Partner, I enjoyed it very much.
0: Same here, my man.
15: Yes, sir. And congratulations to the San Antonio Spurs. They, for the first time in 9 years, are back in the Western Conference Finals. Our final tonight in Game 6 here from the Target Center. It was 139-109, a victory for San Antonio. For Corey Alexander, producer Mike Martino, engineer Brian Neal, I'm Sean Kelly. Good night from Minneapolis, and let's send it down to Jim Baskill in the studio with the postgame show.
12: All right, Sean, Corey, thanks so much. The Spurs won 3-4 against Oklahoma City in their regular season series. 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Coming up next in the NBA postgame show, our game flow. Spurs put the hammer down in Game 6. 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
12: Jim Baskill back on the NBA postgame show. 2017, the last time the Spurs reached the Western Conference Finals. A win in Game 6 gets them there. 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San Antonio wasting no time in controlling this game from the jump.
15: 105 to go in the quarter. Bounce pass to Fox, coming to the right front court to get it. Champagne looks to screen. Driving left now down the lane. Fox to the rim, lays it up and in. He got past several, including McDaniels.
0: But because Victor Wembanyama is now out on the perimeter, Rudy Gobert has to stay home, can't leave and be there to contend at the rim.
12: De'Aaron Fox, 4-4 from the field in the opening quarter. They were up 9-1. Wemby gets in on the fun.
15: Bryant, chest pass at the other end to Castle between the rings, works off the ball screen. Goes a no-look inside to a rolling Wembanyama, who scores literally from behind the window.
0: The way that he can contort his body and, more importantly, catch everything that they throw at him and then the awareness to know where the rim is. He makes some of the most difficult shots, especially considering where his body positioning is on the floor.
12: Spurs up 16. Wemby had 19.
15: Edwards puts his head down, drives to the rim. Layup may have been tipped. It's high off the glass, cleared by San Antonio. Tap to Castle, lob to the rim. Alley-oop dunk down for Carter Bryant. Timeout Timberwolves, and a shocking second quarter here at Target Center.
12: Up 25. The lead was as much as 29, though the Wolves got it down to 13 at the break. The young guns for the Spurs reestablish things third quarter.
15: For Edwards, catches wing right, drives, floats it at the rim, missed it, rebounded by Wembanyama. Fox up the floor to Wembanyama, who is slashed the right wing. Al attacks the rim and reaches up the score. And a very early timeout by Chris Finch in Minnesota as it's become 81-63. Into Cornette, who hands it angle left to Castle. Castle for three off one bounce. And another for Stephon Castle.
0: Chris Finch just shakes his head, puts his hand on his hips. Not much you can do about that.
12: Yeah, Castle 32 at 5-3. Spurs up 26 after three. Finishing touches from Wemby.
15: Champagne in transition. Catches wing left, throws it into Wemby, and he dunks it with two hands. Timeout, Chris Finch. Largest lead now for San Antonio. Up 30, and they're starting to head into the night here in Minneapolis.
0: And that may be the one that makes Chris Finch just wave the white flag.
12: As Sean often says, night, night. They win by 30, 139 to 109. Spurs win the series in six, reach the West Finals for the first time since 2017, getting Oklahoma City, a team they won three of four from front in the regular season. That series starts on Monday night. Coming up next in the NBA postgame show, the Pistons force game seven. That's next. 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
12: Jim Basswell back with the results of the AutoZone and then zone poll question on who was in the zone for tonight's game six. 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Meantime, the Pistons force a game seven with the Cavs.
8: Here's Cunningham, a three, no. Offensive rebound, Duren put back in. Jalen Duren, another rebound and another 2 points.
9: First time All-Star showing just why tonight.
8: 18-point lead, matching the largest for the Pistons tonight. 2:45 to go.
12: Yeah, that's Mark Kessinger and P.J. Carlissimo on the call. 115-94, Pistons the winner. Jalen Duren stepped up big. 15 points, 11 rebounds, 3 block shots. Paul Reed, 17 off the bench in 16 minutes. Cade Cunningham's 21, led 6 in double figures as the Pistons force Game 7 on Sunday in Detroit. Our coverage comes your way 7:30 Eastern. George Sedano, Kalena Asabuki on the call. Once again, our final score, the Spurs beat the Wolves by 30. They move on to the Western Conference Finals in OKC on Monday. Pistons beat the Cavs by 21 and force a Game 7 on Sunday. Coming up next, it's SportsCenter All Night for producer Rob Kelly, technical director Ryan Matlack, and Josh Kapke, as well as associate producer Stasienki. I'm Jim Baskwell. 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
15: Floats it at the rim. Missed it. Rebounded by Wembanyama. Fox up the floor to Wembanyama, who slashed the right wing. Now attacks the rim and reaches up the score. And a very early timeout by Chris Finch in Minnesota as it's become 81-63.
14: And the Timberwolves kept on reeling. We move to the fourth quarter now, and Victor Wembanyama with an exclamation point to put this game on ice.
15: Champagne in transition. Catches wing left, throws it into Wemby, and he dunks it with two hands. Timeout, Chris Finch. Largest lead now for San Antonio, up 30, and they're starting to head into the night here in Minneapolis.
0: And that may be the one that makes Chris Finch just wave the white flag.
14: And that it did. A 30-point lead at that point, 120-90. Spurs go on to win it by a final, 139-109 over the Wolves in Game 6. They win the series 4-2. Wemby with 19 points and 6 rebounds. Stephon Castle with a game-high 32 points in the win, at 11 rebounds and 6 assists as well. All 5 Spurs starters reached double figures to pick up the win. Castle on NBA on Amazon Prime with Cassidy Hubbard.
16: As he gets a dap up from Naz Reid, Steph, a wire-to-wire win, dominant from the jump. I mean, 14 of your 32 came in the first quarter alone. What did you like most about how you guys came out and closed this series out?
17: I just think our energy and our attention to detail was probably the best it's been all series. So when we're playing like that on defense, it makes the offense for us very easy.
16: So much conversation around this team about the playoff inexperience and maybe being ahead of schedule, but what does making the Western Conference Finals say, what really matters to the success of this team?
17: Yeah, I mean, we don't really care about the outside noise. I mean, we knew that we were ahead of schedule probably in December of this year, I mean, last year. So, I mean, just coming into every game with a lot of confidence and just focusing on us and trying to win basketball games.
16: And waiting for you guys in the Western Conference Finals, OKC, a team that you guys beat had a 4-1 record in the regular season. How do you balance the confidence of those matchups while also understanding that the playoffs are a different challenge altogether?
17: Yeah, we're not even thinking about that right now. The games ahead are totally different games. You know, they're rolling right now. They've won 8 straight, so they're defending champs. We know it's going to be tough to knock them off, but I think we're pretty confident we could do it.
14: Stephon Castle with Cassidy Hubbard on NBA on Prime. Again, as the Spurs win at 139-109. As for the losing head coach, Chris Finch, he expressed his emotions in the postgame press conference on seeing the season come to an end.
18: Yeah, I mean, obviously, you know, disappointed in the results. You know, certainly the margin of victories are a little tough to take. For the most part, I thought, you know, guys fought, but we just couldn't complete plays on both ends of the floor at times.
14: And more from Finch on taking the blame for the Spurs' hot start.
18: I mean, I'll take the blame for the start of the game. We flipped the matchups around, and, you know, we tried to do some things there to maybe slow down their start. But it allowed Castle to get hot early. That certainly wasn't the plan, even though that we knew we would be giving up some clean looks to them. But that's on me.
14: The struggles for Minnesota. Anthony Edwards, 24 points on just 9 of 26 shooting from the field. Ayo Dosunmu just with 10 points in the game. Rudy Gobert did not score and finished with just 3 rebounds. Again, as the Spurs beat the Timberwolves in Game 6, 139-109 over the Timberwolves, and moving on to the Western Conference Finals to take on the Oklahoma City Thunder. Game 1 of the West Finals is on Monday in Oklahoma City.
19: Somebody's finally going to get a road win here in this series. And the Pistons fans leaving dejectedly.
20: I thought we did a lot of good things tonight to put us in position to win. Just didn't close the game.
21: I expect our guys to be ready mentally and, you know, bring this thing back here.
14: Meanwhile, in the Eastern Conference, while the Thunder await the Spurs, the New York Knicks went into Friday, waiting for the winner of the Cavs and Pistons in the Eastern Conference Finals. Game 6 from Cleveland. It's been an even series scoring-wise, with both teams scoring exactly 543 points in the series going into Game 6. Cavs up 3-2, trying to close that at home. Cavs as a franchise, 9-1 in best-of-seven series when they win a Game 5 with the series tied 2-2, but their only loss was in the 0-6 East semis against the Detroit Pistons. Cavs looking to return to the conference finals for the first time since 2018. We'll pick up the action in the second quarter. Detroit in control thanks to Cade Cunningham.
8: Inbounds to Cunningham. Gets it to Sasser on the left. Lights it up for 3 off the back iron. Miss. Rebound tipped and Detroit controls. Reed out to Cunningham. Right side triple and that one goes down.
22: I like the timeout by Kenny Atkinson. He's going over to complain to Zach Zarba, but his team right now is out of sorts.
14: Mark Estes here, PJ Carlissimo on ESPN Radio. Cunningham puts Detroit up 11 with that 3, but Cleveland trying to chip away and work their way back into this. Donovan Mitchell doing it on the defensive end against Cade Cunningham.
8: Cade Cunningham, 16 points working pass. Tipped away by Mitchell. He's in the clear. Donovan Mitchell throws it down. Jackhammer two-hander.
22: Ditto what we said. That's 10 turnovers for Detroit.
14: Closes the gap to within 4. We move to the second half, and Marcus Sasser trying to put Detroit in front big.
8: There's Mitchell at the top, fakes right, crosses left, bounce down low, Mobley goes up and stuffs it. Or did he miss it?
22: Missed it.
8: Missed it off the rim. Here's Sasser the other way, floats it up and in at the horn. I don't know how Mobley missed that one. And Sasser got another bucket right before the third quarter clock expired. And Detroit on that bucket takes its biggest lead of Game 6, up 14, headed to the fourth.
14: Sasser had 9 points off the bench on 4 of 5 shooting in just 18 minutes of action. 14-point lead for Detroit going into the fourth quarter, and Jalen Duren puts this one on ice for the Pistons.
8: Outside it goes on a fresh 14 to Harris. Reload Duren, gets behind Allen, spins and scores. A redemptive Game 6 for Jalen Duren.
22: Boy, it's taken a long time, but Jalen Duren has really showed up for Detroit.
14: Duren with 15 points on 7 of 10 shooting. Pistons cruise at the end to win it 115-94 to force a Game 7 back in Detroit on Sunday. It'll be right here on ESPN Radio. Pistons 5-0 all-time in Game 7. Cade Cunningham, 21 points and 8 assists, including 5 of 10 from 3. Cunningham on Amazon Prime.
16: Cade,
3: you guys fight off elimination again. We've seen this before. Why is this team responding when backed against the wall?
4: I mean, we're just playing our brand of basketball. Coming out competing, trying to execute our system to the best of our ability. And we're together. We stick together through everything, so it's a great win for us.
3: Stick together. You told me these playoffs are about enjoying the moment. Well, now you got another Game 7 in your building. What are you looking forward to about Sunday?
4: The energy, the opportunity. Just getting back to the city and have an opportunity to, you know, do something special, win in front of our home crowd, and move on.
14: That was Cade Cunningham. Meanwhile, Pistons head coach J.B. Bickerstaff was asked in his press conference, what makes the Pistons so hard to eliminate?
11: They just don't quit. You know, the resolve that they have, the belief that they have in one another. They just have the ability, you know, to bounce back mentally where they don't hang on to things, right? Like quarters don't bother them, halves don't bother them. They just move on to the next play, stay moment to moment and try to win what's in front of them at that time. And, there's a built-in trust and there's no insecurity in our guys' chemistry. And I think that makes a huge difference in these moments.
14: Meanwhile, Cavaliers head coach Kenny Atkinson was asked about why the Pistons were able to control this game in the second half.
23: Credit to them. They play great. Give them credit. They were the better team. Sometimes it's that simple. Hard to beat a team four times in a row in the NBA. They came out. I just give them credit. We weren't sharp. They were sharp. They shot the heck out of the ball. 16 for 36 from three, and then, 13 offensive rebounds, But really, story about them being super sharp, and we weren't. And that's what happens.
14: Now let's hear for Donovan Mitchell from the Cavs. He's struggled in this one. Mitchell was asked on what they need to do to win Game 7.
24: Well, I can't dwell on it. You know what I mean? I missed shots tonight. Do I think some of them were tougher shots that I could have got better? Sure. But you can say that. I can say that about every game, right? So I'm not here to look at the fact that I missed shots. It's just the overall force and impact of the game. Tonight I missed shots. I've been making them most every game this series, and tonight I didn't. So I'm not worried about that. And it's more so the everything else. We missed an opportunity, but I can't do nothing. We can't do anything about it. We got to go out there and win on the road.
14: Mitchell finished with 18 points on just 6 of 20 shooting from the field. James Harden led the way for Cleveland with 23 points on 6 of 13 shooting. Game 7 of the series coming on Sunday from Detroit. We head into the final 36 holes of the PGA Championship after Friday's round 2. 82 players made the cut to head into the weekend rounds. Bryson DeChambeau not among them. The 2-time U.S. Open winner finished 7 over in 2 rounds. Meanwhile, Justin Rose was in jeopardy of missing, but he eagled the final hole to sneak ahead of the cut. Maverick McNealy, Alex Smalley are tied atop the leaderboard. Hearing from one of the leaders, Maverick McNealy, on what's been contributing to his success here at the major.
25: I didn't feel like I played that great. I somehow got a lot out of my game, and this is obviously new territory for me, but I am confident that it's going to go into the experience bank, and good or bad, I'm going to learn a lot from it, and really excited to test my game in ways it hasn't been tested before. And like, I think this is the next step for me as a professional is competing and playing well in this type of tournament.
14: Also at minus 4 through the first 2 rounds is Alex Smalley. He was asked about his performance on Friday.
26: A lot of really good moments, some not so great moments, and then a lot of just trying to keep moving forward in between. It was difficult. It was chilly this morning. The wind was up. Some of the hole locations are very difficult. They're right on the top of a crown. So, you might have a putt that goes uphill, but once it gets to the hole, it starts going downhill. So I had a couple 15 or 20 footers up the hill today that I was really just trying to lag up near around the hole and try not to let it get away from me. It was difficult. I definitely would have taken a 1-under today before I teed off.
14: 36 holes left in the PGA Championship. Switching to baseball, Max Fried going on the 15-day DL for the Yankees. According to Yankee skipper Aaron Boone, the left-hander underwent an MRI and CT scan on Thursday before being examined by Yankees team physician Chris Ahmad. Club said Fried will undergo another round of tests in a few weeks. As for Aaron Boone's concern about Fried's injury?
27: Kind of is what it is right now. I think in some ways good news in that, ligaments in good shape and just a matter of what, how the timeline's going to shake out. But I think, long term feel like we're in an okay spot. So we'll just kind of listen to the body here over the next days and weeks and you know, see what ultimately that timeline leads to.
14: Meanwhile, the Subway Series getting underway in Queens. Yankees just 1-5 in their last six. Sit two games now behind Tampa in the AL East. Clay Holmes facing the Yankees for the first time since leaving them back in 2024. Has allowed two or fewer in all eight of his starts this season. Another start like that would make him just the second Mets pitcher ever to start the season with nine straight starts, allowing two or fewer. Pick up the action in the third inning. Jazz Chisholm at the plate, trying to drive in some runs for the Yanks.
1: Here's the pitch to Jazz. Swung on, hit hard. Pass the diving first baseman, Vientos. Judge scores. Here's Cody Bellinger. Jazz, digging for second. He slides head first. He is in there. A two-run double by Jazz Chisholm, and the Yankees have a 3-0 lead.

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1: 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Some WNBA early season action as well. We looked at all the plays and we assembled the best moments from Friday. Let's take a listen to our top sound.
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1: 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Oh boy.
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1: 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Two game sixes, trying to get to game sevens for a couple of teams or get their way into the conference finals. Plus some WNBA action, some action on the diamond as well. 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
6: Headline, Minneapolis Teachers Union Chief admits elected officials are in anti-ICE signal chats. 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
1: The pitch. Pozzo swings and he hits it to right. A Redbird winner. A base hit to right. Pozzo touches first. And he's going to be mobbed by his teammates as we light up the night in downtown St. Louis. Joel Pozzo with the game winner on the first pitch he saw from Steven Cruz. The Cardinals walk off the Royals in 11, 5-4.
2: Number two.
0: It's weird to say a Yastrzemski walked off the Red Sox, but that's exactly what happened in Atlanta tonight. The call on 680 The Fan.
1: Lefty set right at the belly. 1-2. Swung on, struck down towards left center field. That's down! That's down! Here comes Kim! Braves got a win! Hit the lights and say goodnight! Braves take it 3-2!
2: Number one.
0: Spencer Torkelson sent the fans home happy at Comerica Park. Cap off a great sports night in Detroit. The call on 97.1 The Ticket.
3: The 2-2. Swing and drive to the gap in right center field. That ball has got the gap. Tigers win. Feeling comes home. Tigers walk off the Blue Jays.
0: Sports Center. 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We're a couple of games into the WNBA season. We had 2-1-1 teams squaring off with Caitlin Clark and the Fever hosting the Washington Mystics. Clark with 20 and 5 assists in each of the Fever's first two games. Clark struggling, though, in this one against the Mystics on Friday, just 2 of 15 from the field and 11 points in the first three quarters, but she was heating up in the fourth. Mystics up by 3, but Clark looking to even things up on Ion.
4: Will it be Mitchell? Will it be Clark? Cunningham looking, versus Tynes Allen, handoff Clark for the tie, yes! Caitlin Clark has tied the game with under 2 seconds left to play! 22 has done it again!
0: Clark had 17 fourth quarter points, the most she's put up in a fourth quarter in her career, but it was too much Cody McMahon and the Mystics on Friday.
4: Mitchell can't finish at the rim! The pure presence of Shakira Austin! And McMahon is left alone. And a big shot, Cody McMahon. Oh, what a swing. Kelsey Mitchell had a chance to put the Fever in front. And instead, it's Washington by 4.
0: Mystics sneak past the Fever 104-102. Caitlin Clark in the loss finishes with 32 points. Meanwhile, Aces and Suns, Aja Wilson had a big game.
5: Against Pierce, Wilson jabs, fires, knocks down the 3. 45 for Aja Wilson.
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11: Brandon Johnson at the No Kings rally in the shadow of Sheridan Gorman's murder had this to say.
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1: All of this anti-institution extremism starting to permeate the left. 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
1: I'm someone who took January 6, 2021 very seriously. 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I was infuriated by it. I put most of the blame on Donald Trump. But here we have, in Minneapolis, local authorities refusing to cooperate with the feds on immigration enforcement. It has a tinge, and again, I'm not trying to say this lightly, a tinge of insurrection to it.
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0: colloquialism. 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
20: Hello there, I'm Mark Robbins. There is still one second-round NBA playoff series undecided. Detroit made sure of that with a 115-94 victory Friday over Cleveland. It'll force a seventh game on Sunday. Second straight series with a seventh game for Detroit, and Pistons star Cade Cunningham can't wait.
21: It's going to be a lot of energy. It's going to be a madhouse in there. You know, the crowd is going to play as well. You know, they want to insert themselves in the game. I know that, so it's going to be a fun environment for us, and we're excited to get back to the crib.
20: That's Pistons star Cade Cunningham. Meanwhile, the only reason there's still only one playoff series undecided The Spurs took out Minnesota, ended the Timberwolves season with a Game 6 victory, 139-109. Steph Castle leading the Spurs with 32 points and 11 rebounds. In the WNBA, Asia Wilson with 45 for the Vegas Aces, who keep Connecticut winless, beating the Sun 101-94. Meanwhile, Kelsey Plum with 27 to lead the LA Sparks to a win, 99-95 over Toronto. Playoff hockey coming up later on tonight. Game 6 in the Eastern Conference between Montreal and Buffalo. Canadiens at home with a 3-2 series lead. You can check out that game 8 Eastern on ABC Television and the ESPN app. In Major League Baseball Friday, Merrill Kelly with a nowadays rarity, a complete game four-hitter. D-backs over the Rockies 9-1. Atlanta walks off the Red Sox in 10, 3-2.
0: Hey, it's your resident Super Bowl champ Chris Candy coming on Monday. From the NBA to the NHL playoffs to the PGA Championship, I'll react to it all in my Upon Further Review at 7 a.m. Eastern. 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
12: 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Tyler Adams, Teabag with the eyes for the next 2 hours, and we have a lot to get into today. Thunder basketball talk, NBA playoff talk, college football, Ole Miss catching some strays, sheesh, and a lot to get into. And coming up on the station today, we're going to be live and local for the next 6 hours. As I said, Morning Animals Week interview with myself, T-Bag, until 11 a.m. Then at 11, The Bottom Line with Matt Meyer from 11 to 1. And then from 1 to 3 p.m., Sports Animal Live with Sam Humphries and myself. And Sam will be out at 5 Iron Golf. So go out and say what's up to Sam Humphries, 1 to 3 p.m., Sports Animal Live. As I said, we got a lot to get into today. But as we do each and every Saturday morning at around 9:01 a.m., it's time for the weekend edition with your high stoned Uncle Phil Nzinga. That's right. Switching it up as little Ron Spinozzi Benton was out sick yesterday. So the weekend edition of your birthdays right here on the Morning Animals Week in Review on 98.1 FM, WWLS, the Sports Animal.
13: The Morning Animals on this Friday, May 15th. 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
14: That's right, because it's my birthday.
13: That's right, Phil. Thank you so much. Today is May 15th. If you're celebrating anything of any significance whatsoever, then a happy, happy to you. Gone but not forgotten. Very sexy former Secretary of State Madeleine Albright. Would be celebrating a birthday today had she not died in 2022. Also celebrating a birthday, gone but not forgotten, man's man Liberace. If you have not seen Behind the Candelabra, It is one of the greatest movies ever made.
10: I want to be everything to you, Scott. I want to be father, brother, lover, best friend.
11: I'll do whatever you want.
15: Why would a grown man want to adopt another grown man?
11: So we can be family.
13: Totally worth it. Trust me on that. Alive and well as far as we know, Andy Murray is 39. Tennis stud became the first Brit to win a Grand Slam title in more than 40 years when he won the U.S. Open in 2012. He also beat Roger Federer, or as I like to say, Federer, for the Olympic gold medal in London in 2012. David Krumholtz is 48. You're saying to yourself, who is that?
16: I am, yes.
13: He's the math guy on Numbers, and he was also Goldstein in the Harold and Kumar movies.
17: Rosenberg!
18: Goldstein!
19: Hey, yo, Manny and Shevitz. Nice. Get up, we're going to White Castle.
20: No, we're watching The Gift on HBO.
19: No, watching, we're starving.
21: Sorry, kids, we ain't going nowhere. Supposedly, Katie Holmes shows her movie.
19: Is that all you Jews ever think about?
20: Katie Holmes is a nice, respectable, wholesome girl. And I'm going to see her boobs.
13: That's David Krumholtz right there. Ray Lewis is 51.
22: Ray Lewis.
13: Retired Baltimore Ravens star linebacker / Super Bowl MVP / former murder suspect.
23: He, just from the football discussion here, one of the baddest dudes to ever step on the field. Miami Hurricane. And just a machine on the field. And yes, did go through that whole,
13: Murder thing. Yeah.
23: But he was exonerated.
13: Also celebrating a birthday today, Ahmet Zappa, 52, son of Frank, brother of Dweezil, former husband of Selma Blair, and the screenwriter of a movie adaptation of Fraggle Rock, which has yet to see the light of day. I doubt it'll ever be made. Adam Richman. is 52. He's the chubbo who hosted Man vs. Food, where he traveled around the country doing crazy eating challenges.
23: He's
13: moved on.
23: You see what's crazy? I never watched any Man vs. Food stuff, but I know him as the guy from the Foods That Built America.
13: He's one of the experts.
23: He's one of the guys. And it's so, you're like, that's the job I want. Because he doesn't know all this history.
13: No, they feed him those lines.
23: They give him the information. And then he just tells it, but tells it in a very...
13: You're disagreeing?
23: I'm about to say?
24: I've listened to an interview with him, and he knows everything about everything when it comes to food in America.
13: Off the cuff.
23: Off the cuff, he knows every detail ever been known about every food.
13: He knew all about the Kellogg brothers.
23: Right, yeah, he knew all about how the Heinz guy developed the formula for ketchup back in the day. He knew all that stuff off the top of his head.
24: I listened to an interview with him, and he seemed off the cuff, like he knew what he was talking about.
23: T-Bag, the point is that every one of these people, they bring them on as experts because they have some history or background in some subject related to this, and they give them information. But it's how, and it's not a bad thing, it's how the person on camera spins it. And he's really good at delivering it as if it's his knowledge.
13: Yeah.
23: Because there's no way that anybody knows that much about food.
13: There's the minutiae of all this stuff that there's no way he knows that off the top of his head.
23: Oh, that's our teabag. He's so gullible.
13: Back to football. Emmitt Smith is 57. Retired Dallas Cowboy legend. Dancing with the Stars champion.
23: He is definitely known for the Dancing with the Stars for a lot of people.
13: Yeah.
23: I would say as well-known a football player of my era there is.
13: Mm-hmm.
23: Because he's still very much in the public eye. He's in commercials still. The big one is Depends, I think. He's a big spokesperson.
13: There's a lot
23: Depends.
13: Of people who are spokespeople a lot for of Depends.
23: Former athletes.
13: Yeah. A lot of bladder control issues.
23: I don't know what the commentary is there, but...
13: You're right. He did win Dancing with the Stars third season with the very good-looking Cheryl Burke. David Boreanaz is 57. He's Bravo team leader. Jason Hayes on SEAL Team. And you, of course, remember him from Buffy the Vampire Slayer and Angel. and as an FBI agent, Seeley Booth in Bones. Ralph Tresvant.
23: Oh, yeah.
13: Is 58. Mr.
23: Telephone Man. One of the early New Edition guys.
13: The least successful member of the group after it split up, wouldn't you say?
23: I don't know. He's got some solo stuff.
13: But they were nowhere near Bell Biv DeVoe or Bobby Brown.
23: That's true. But, I mean, he potted up. That's before they dropped. It's a very high-pitched sound.
13: That's before they dropped.
23: But yeah, he would be. I would. You're right. Of all the original New Edition people, and they had some people come in right when guys left.
13: Yeah. Well, it didn't. Bobby Brown come in for Ralph Tresvant.
23: Is that what happened?
13: Yeah, okay. I think that's the case.
23: Did they replace him, or did he leave on his own?
13: I think he thought he was going to have a solo career.
23: Ah, gotcha.
13: Chris Novoselic is 61. He's the bass player for Nirvana.

0: Ah, that's good stuff. Did we just have a discussion about him the other day?
1: Chris Novoselic?
0: Yeah, I thought you brought him. Maybe it was Carrie.
1: It was probably Carrie. Your boy, George Brett, is 73.
0: Carrie's boy. He's a Royals guy.
1: I got two words for you. That would be pine tar.
2: Well, what they're talking about, Frank, is that he's got too much pine tar. You've got to have a certain amount of distance from the trademark and the bat and the pine tar. They might have a legitimate right. George Brett looking around and wanting to know what's going on.
3: And I said, if they call me out for using too much pine tar, I'll run out there and I'll kill one of those SOBs. And as soon as I said SOBs, the Tim McClellan, the umpire, who stands 6'6 and weighs 250, is looking for me in the dugout. Hey, there you are. You're out.
4: Oh, look at this. Brett is out.
2: And he's steaming mad.
4: He is out and having to be forcibly restrained from hitting plate umpire Tim McClellan.
0: All right, so here's the deal. Teabag, and listen up. This is a lesson. If you go to YouTube and you search George Brett, there are two things and two things only that come up. Phil, do you know?
1: I didn't know. I did not. We have the other one, but I wasn't going to play it.
0: You don't
1: morning.
0: Know what you can get away with?
1: Well,
0: so
1: yeah.
0: One of them is literally the first two things that pop up. One is George Brett pine tar, which is what Phil's playing there. It's a game against the Yankees. He had too much pine tar in the bat. I mean, it's for us. It's for old people, old sports fans.
1: But everybody remembers
0: it. The newer generation has no idea. And like, why do we care about pine tar and a bat? Okay, that's one thing. The other thing is literally, if you go to just type in George Brett on YouTube, it's George Brett pine tar and George Brett poops his pants.
1: Yes. He went into an entire wait. He was mic'd up. Yeah, he forgot he was mic'd up.
0: No, he was mic'd up at a spring training. Like you know how casual it is at spring training, like practice, and they're just walking around. He was mic'd up, and then he proceeds to tell everybody who will listen what he ate the night before and what it did to him.
1: Right.
0: He
5: ended up doo-dooing himself?
1: Yes, he did.
0: You can't stop watching, even though you don't want to watch, because he's very open about it. And then he's like, yeah, just mic me up. I don't care. You can play that. Like, and how that ever, I mean, it never made air anywhere, but it was all over YouTube.
1: Oh,
0: and,
1: sure, for years.
0: I mean, it's literally one of the most watched things about one of the great baseball players of our generation.
5: I'm going to have to find that.
0: Yeah, you will.
5: Pooping your pants comedy is the one comedy I'll never grow up from.
1: Don't let it leak onto the air.
5: I will never grow up from people pooping themselves.
1: Pierce Brosnan is 73.
0: Nice transition there.
1: Yeah, well, he was James Bond and a guy named Remington Steele. That is a really old TV reference.
0: What has he done recently? As in the last, you know,
1: he's done some movies where there's a Jackie Chan film he's in.
0: Pierce Brosnan?
1: Yeah, and it's actually a pretty good one, but I can't remember the name of it.
0: Were
1: so
0: you? I know you
1: great.
0: Guys are hardos for the James Bond opinions. Like, will you give thumbs up on him as James Bond or no?
1: Pierce Brosnan was a good James Bond.
0: Okay.
1: I thought.
0: I got no opinion either way on it. I just watched the movie. But I know it's a big deal for a lot of people.
1: Brian Eno is 78. He was formerly of Roxy Music. Catch that buzz. Love is the door. He also produced The Joshua Tree for U2. Oh, can't you see? Love is the door. Danny Trejo is 82. He is and forever will be Machete.
6: They called him Machete. He was given an offer he couldn't refuse. Set up, double cross, and left for dead. But they soon realized they just f***ed with the wrong Mexican. Machete.
1: And some mostly useless trivia for you. 85 years ago in 1941, Joe DiMaggio's record 55-game hitting streak began. He got a hit in every game until July 17th. And then 39 years ago, that's right, 39 years ago, this was released. You are officially old. And 25 years ago, this was released. the great Weezer, their self-titled third album. You call it the Green Album.

0: And that's all the time we have today. How did I do? Did I miss anything?
1: Megan Fox.
0: Oh, yeah, I ran out of
2: Megan
0: time.
2: Megan Fox, Trent Reznor, Nine Inch Nails, was a big movie producer.
0: Ran out of time.
1: Bob Saget, R.I.P.
2: Yeah, you're asking what we miss, and then you're like, no, didn't have time
0: Janet
2: for it.
0: Janet Jackson didn't have time. Deborah Winger didn't have time. Sorry, guys. Now for our trivia question. Curtis, I want you to think hard, okay? What's today's trivia question? And what do we have on the line before we get to it? Not only 29 seconds of your favorite song.
1: We have one final pair. One last pair. Shinedown tickets. Next Saturday at the Paycom Center.
0: And Curtis has been thinking and thinking and thinking.
2: It is the birthday. I'm not thinking. It is also the birthday, the 40th birthday this weekend of a former NFL quarterback who was on a scheduled release video last night. Former number one overall pick, Matt Ryan, who, good quarterback, really good quarterback, got to a Super Bowl with the Atlanta Falcons. They blew the game.
1: He was up 28-3 in a Super Bowl. It's pretty impressive. Well,
2: he was that close to winning a Super Bowl. So Matt Ryan's birthday this weekend. But I would say one of those careers where you're like, he just wasn't at the level. You know, there's a line of demarcation that he never crossed. Because there's a level of greatness that the Bradys, the Mannings, all these people reached. They won Super Bowls. But one thing Matt Ryan is not apologizing for is he is one of the all-time great quarterback earning people. When I saw him pop up on a quarterback's list of most money made career earnings in the NFL, and he is 7th on that list. Also, another guy I saw a lot of schedule release videos of yesterday, Kirk Cousins. He's on that list. I want to know who has made the most money career earnings wise in NFL history at the quarterback position.
0: 405-900-WWLS. That's how you get a hold of us for 29 seconds of your favorite song and Shinedown tickets. 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
3: 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Tyler Adams, T-Bag with you guys on this beautiful Saturday morning. And the Morning Animals, you know, we've taken a couple field trips before. We went down to Dallas 2 years ago to watch the Thunder get closed out against the Dallas Mavericks in Game 6. That was really fun, but really brutal at the same time. So we think we might have to avenge ourselves this year and make a trip out to the Western Conference Finals. And, well, Spinozzi knows somebody. So we might be able to make it happen. We'll talk about it right here on the Morning Animals Week in Review. 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

0: Happy Thursday, May 14th. We are the Morning Animals. Partly cloudy today. Nice day. 90 for a high. Friday, partly cloudy, 30% chance of rain, high of 89. Saturday, 10% chance of rain, high of 91. And then Sunday, another pretty good chance of rain, 88 for the high. 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
1: I'm really curious about, well, there's kind of, I think everybody in the room feels it, because Curtis, I love you, but you've been kind of a mess during the playoffs. And I don't know if it serves us better to have the Thunder play on Monday or Wednesday. I'm leaning toward Monday, because then you can have all your crazy energy come out on Monday. Because if it's Wednesday, I don't think we'll survive.
2: I'm just looking at this currently from a logistical standpoint, Kerry. If it starts Monday, Wednesday here, but Friday, Sunday in San Antonio, so as far as taking off for the weekend, going and watching a couple basketball games on the road, that would work out nicely.
3: You're looking at it.
1: Chris and I were actually talking about this last night. That's right. We do talk away from the air.
3: I talked to Kerry last night. We had a pleasant visit.
1: We're trying to figure out if it's every other day or if because of the MVP announcement that maybe there's a two-day window there where they don't play.
3: Yeah, we would hope to get the MVP stuff going pretty soon. Like you would hope to wrap that up before the next round starts.
2: That'd be nice.
3: Having it linger. The NBA is pretty evil, though. They might want to put that tension out there with Wimby and Shea going at it.
1: Oh,
2: like weeknight of the opening, if it's Spurs and Thunder, like opening night.
1: They should. Series, you won't want to give the MVP to Shea in San Antonio.
3: No, you want to wrap it up here in the next couple of days, and then you can give him the honor, and Adam Silver can be here the night of game one.
2: Sure, it's perfect. The timing is absolutely perfect.
4: I heard from a source who heard from a source. That they're going to announce MVP on a night where Wimby or Shea are not playing.
3: Yeah, but then they'll give the trophy for the game. So you do, yeah, that's what I'm saying. Knock it out here in the next couple of days, and then game one comes around, and then before the game, you do the thing, and the crowd's going nuts.
4: It could be today.
1: Do you think that, no? I mean, do you think that they'll wait until, I mean, they surely they're going to wait until at least, like, they'll wait to see if San Antonio wraps this thing up in game six, I would say. Before they
3: announce
1: it.
3: Yeah, you could.
2: To let that stay the story?
1: Yeah.
3: I mean, we have people listening right now that know the answer as to when they're going to announce it. Just go ahead and text us, okay? I know you're listening. I won't say anybody's name, but yes, go ahead and knock that out. We'd like to know. We want to wrap
1: things
3: up.
1: Come on,
2: Dan. I know those same people know I want to go to San Antonio. Just so you say.
3: They were not going to put you up in any accommodations.
2: No, it's okay. I'm good there.
3: Oh, you got a PJ.
2: I might have a ride down.
3: Ooh. Yeah, a little PJ action, Phil. You going to hop on board?
2: Not invited. I know he won't come.
1: Probably a nice little hour and 15.
2: Yeah. To San Antonio?
1: Yeah.
2: I don't know. I'm probably going to get that answer here in just a moment.
4: No, it's probably a further flight than that.
2: I'd say probably two and a half hours, yeah. Maybe.
4: It's pretty south.
1: Yeah, maybe.
4: If only we could look this up.
1: I'm not experienced on a PJ from Oklahoma City to San Antonio.
2: It's a turboprop. So you're slowing off of it. Citation 7 or anything like that.
1: Okay.
2: But it's still a lovely flight.
1: Oh, yeah. I wouldn't turn it down.
3: Oh, challenge accepted, Kerry. What if you got the invite?
1: On a PJ? Yeah.
3: To go to San Antonio? You would do it.
1: Dude, I love San Antonio. The food is I can handle that. Yeah.
4: Get ice cream.
1: You don't get ice cream in San Antonio.
2: You went to San Antonio for the ice cream.
3: Kerry, so
2: and the churros.
3: I'm calling you right now.
1: Handmade by a Mexican grandma.
3: That's interesting. Kerry, if we get you a ticket to the game in San Antonio and a ride on a PJ, are you on board?
1: Hell yeah.
0: Hour and 25 minutes from Oklahoma City on a plane.
1: See, that's pretty close. I said hour 15.
0: Anywhere between 1 hour well, and 16 to 1 hour 25.
1: But again, that's a jet.
2: It was just confirmed by said pilot, 145. Okay. That's a perfect flying time.
3: T-Bag, we should recreate the Game 6 Dallas Magic and try to make up for...
4: We'll get our revenge.
3: Get our revenge, right. All of it. We'll all go down there and make a
1: road
3: trip.
1: Are we booking a PJ as a group?
3: I don't know if we need to book it. What if there's an invite? Spadozzi has the lead on that deal.
2: My Tulsa guy, the guy that zipped me up to Tulsa and back, he's a basketball fan.
3: There are discussions being had. There's negotiations going on.
4: Look, I'm in.
0: Attaboy.
1: Well, you're last in line.
2: Who else is in? 405-900-WWLS.
3: If we all go, see, Phil.
1: Well, I mean, we've lost some trust this morning, T-Bag. I don't know.
0: I can stay back and run the board.
3: It's the weekend of Memorial Day. They could play one or two. There's definitely going to be one because the series is going to go as follows. If you're just kind of making a mental checklist, once the games start, it's every other day. So whether it's Monday or Wednesday, it's going to be every other day. So there is definitely going to be a game on that Sunday of Memorial Day.
2: Friday, Sunday would be pretty
3: fun. There could be a Friday,
2: yeah. It would be really, really fun.
3: And we could have
2: an entire weekend here in San Antonio.
3: We could have a Friday game here if we start on Wednesday.
1: I mean, the energy in this place is just going to be, I don't know.
3: It's going to be angry.
1: It's hectic.
3: It's
4: going to be
3: anger building up to the series will rival, I think, any series the Thunder have played, because even last year, the Denver series, it got anger-filled during the series.
4: Yeah, you didn't really hate Denver going into it.
3: No.
2: No, it wasn't until we saw his antics for an entire series. That's right. When you started hating
3: it
2: them.
3: It build and I – but –
1: And the energy built so much with Curtis, he had to go to Indianapolis to see games.
3: Well, and that became testy because the Thunder lost game one. But then when I went to Indianapolis, those people were just jerks. So I mean, they're just mean. That's it. Meanies. Anyway,
1: I don't think you're going to go anywhere on the road in the playoffs and not feel like that fan base is
3: okay.
1: Jerks.
3: Not exactly, because in Dallas we all had a pretty decent experience down there. They were nice. We didn't like Luka because Luka, again, same thing. Going into that series,
1: he was all time complainer,
3: and he
1: series.
3: Complained, so it got anger filled throughout.
2: But
3: and
2: it was your son yelling horrible things at him instead of
3: true.
2: Me. That's the reason why Dallas fans didn't turn on us, because your son was just under that cuteness level where they can get away with anything.
3: Yeah, and then
2: if he did
3: next,
2: it now, they'd turn on him.
3: And then the next year, we went to Indianapolis, same son. And they turned.
2: He was
3: right.
2: Over the line. I'm telling you. There's a cute factor that they'll turn on you. He was saying.
1: NBA Finals, there's no cute factor.
3: The Dallas fans were a lot nicer than Indiana fans. Yeah, I'm just saying. But, point is, this Spurs team, because of what's happened this season, and I think part of it's also because the Spurs have gotten there, as we brought up earlier, without having to take those steps, and because they've gotten lucky in the lottery. 3 years in a row, they had a top four pick. That doesn't happen except for the Thunder in the first, Durant, Harden, Westbrook era. But other than that, it does not happen, and it won't happen again because they're putting lottery rules in. The anger going into game one is going to be at an all-time high. It's going to be so tense going into the first game.
1: If I get a ride on the PJ to San Antonio, I will make a shirt that says, "You are Euro trash," and wear it to the game.
4: I'm going to wear my back-to-back World War II champ shirt. Like, remember when we bailed you guys out?
1: We're just going to pretend they're all French.
3: And we're going to pretend all the Thunder players are American.
2: That Lou Dort doesn't speak Canadian, French-Canadian. Lou, cover your ears, Lou. You're not going to like this.
3: Hey, but you know what?
2: If his sister Daphne's there, Daphne, honey, I apologize.
3: We'll make up our own rules.
1: And we won't be doing ole, ole, ole.
2: No, right? None of that business. We're wearing a pink T-shirt.
1: You can bring the fufuzela or whatever. The fazella.
0: Vuvuzela.
3: Oh, gosh. They are. They do treat it like a European soccer game down there.
4: Manufactured.
2: Oh, if I can bring a vuvuzela, I'm bringing one.
3: So we're in for the road trip?
4: Yes.
3: We're in?
0: I'll stay here, run
1: That's
0: the board.
1: That's 8 hours. I don't know about a road trip.
3: You won't have to run the board, Phil. It'll be on
4: Plane
3: a weekend.
4: Trip. Oh, well,
3: it'll be on a weekend.
4: I'm still.
3: But if we're
4: coming.
3: Stuck in San Antonio, then you'll have to be on your own.
0: The great thing about San Antonio, it's a great town for breakfast, burritos, and tacos.
2: You think?
3: Thanks, Phil.
0: Anytime.
2: Thank you.
1: You're doing it wrong if you're going just for that.
0: Well, then I'm not going. We are the morning animals.
1: No, you. I'm saying you don't really know good San Antonio food if you think that's the best part.
5: I'm just saying I've heard. These are things I've heard.
1: Have you ever been to San Antonio, really?
5: Only when I was in the Air Force, and I really didn't get to go anywhere. I was in basic training, and I didn't get to go off and do things on my
2: own. Yeah, Lackland's over there. It's not actually on the river.
5: Right.
3: I've only been there for bowl games, so I probably didn't get the true San Antonio experience.
1: Mm-hmm.
3: Just the touristy stuff.
2: It's nice.
3: The Riverwalk.
2: It's pretty
3: cool.
2: It's
3: cool. Yeah.
1: I mean, I went for bowl games and the All-American game every year for like 10 years. So
5: they got a lot of big women there. I know that.
3: Oh, God.
4: Big old women.
2: Phil, I'm a fan of that. That's why I'm going.
5: we are the morning.
3: Now you got to make a churros joke and then
5: no, that's it.
3: You're all in.
5: We are the morning animals. 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
4: 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Sorry, just had a little brain fart right there. I intro'd myself one too many times, it feels like. Anyway, this is the Morning Animals Week interview, and we're going to switch it up a little from playoff talk and talk a little college football, because Scary and the boys over at Sooner Scoop, George Stoya, they wrote an awesome article about front offices in college football and where OU ranks amongst them. And OU fans, I think you should be pretty pleased where OU ranks in college football front offices, according to agents that were interviewed by the boys at Sooner Scoop. So we'll break down that article right now on the Morning Animals Week in Review.
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3: No shots taken at Ole Miss yesterday from anybody?
20: No, they were shot free, as far as I know, unless the police department, got involved again. I think they're just scared for their lives.
3: When are the SEC meetings, Kerry? The Greg Sankey's going to have to play.
20: So the week after next.
3: And that's just, it's just football coaches and athletic directors, right? Like, and then a few media.
20: Yeah.
2: So they can ask each other
20: George
2: a question.
20: George will be down there.
2: How can we collectively, with all of us, all these great minds in the room, possibly compete with the Big Ten for college football supremacy?
3: They got a Tampa? Is that where they're going?
20: I think it's probably going to start off with Greg Sankey, kind of like, I envision the scene in Days of Thunder when they bring Cole Trickle and Fred Thompson gives them, was it Rowdy Gaines? Is that the other driver?
2: Yeah, the speech.
20: When Fred Thompson gives them the speech about how they're not, they're going to impound their cars if they dare touch each other again. And
2: stop picking on each other. Be cool.
20: Yeah, stop embarrassing the league. Steve Sarkisian and Pete Golding and Lane Kiffin.
3: I mean, Pete Golding's kind of sitting back.
20: He really didn't do
3: strays.
20: Anything. No. Yeah. He's getting strays.
3: I mean, was he doing stuff when he was at Alabama towards Steve Sarkisian? Probably, but I mean, that has nothing to do with Ole Miss.
2: Well, Steve Sarkisian did things you could point out to a recruit, too. So I mean, it's not like he was making things up about Steve Sarkisian. He was using his own behavior against him.
3: I mean, his alcoholism.
2: Sure.
3: I don't know. Maybe crossing a line.
2: No, it's not. I mean, it's like, you're going to go play for that guy? There's nothing offsides in recruiting.
3: Hey,
2: nothing. I don't care.
20: These are grown men, Spinozzi. These aren't children.
2: They're playing a dirty game. You know what? There's a dirty game and there are no rules.
20: That's what's ridiculous. The people pay money now and we're still worried about negative recruiting. Give me a break.
3: Here's the deal. Why do you even have
20: to
3: anymore?
20: It's just alcoholism.
3: Your recruiting pitch is, here's your payday. And your position.
2: Your entire pitch
20: is bonuses.
2: Entire pitch is written on a cocktail napkin. This is my entire sales pitch. This number I just slid over in front of you.
3: Carrie, you do this. The difference in recruiting, let's say, okay, everybody's got a paycheck, right? That they're.
20: And by the way, here's the other thing. I'm sorry to interrupt. My brain is working too fast. Like, George has a story this morning. You should go read it. It's really good.
2: Go check out the headline.
20: A bunch of different agents, just about OU's front office and how they are to work with and, you know, things they like and don't like and all that stuff. You're not dealing with the coaches as much anymore. If you're a decent program, you're dealing with the front office, like your family is and the players are. And like, it's more about what kind of deal are you going to get? What do you envision as playing time? Like, the head coaches are not like the tip of the spear anymore.
2: Are you the headline writer, Kerry?
20: No, but we discussed the headline yesterday.
2: It was beautifully written. Here we go. I'm going to share it.
20: It was the third incarnation of the headline.
2: I like it, though. Where you got there, a breath of fresh air. Why agents across college football keep pointing to Oklahoma as a model program. Nicely done.
3: Okay, so
2: I'm intrigued. I clicked on it.
3: So I would definitely encourage you to read that article. Kerry, expand a little bit more on what you're saying. Like, you're saying the head coach is not as powerful?
20: Well, I'm saying that, you know, a lot of this stuff is done with the agents in the front office more so than it is with the head coach and the mom and the dad and the play. I mean, all that still factors in, don't get me wrong. But it's like there's so many people involved in this process now. When you start talking about basket weaving as a major, it's like, okay, Grandpa. You know, it's like when Michael Scott is pushing the old guy out of the conference room.
3: Steve Sarkisian sound a little bit outdated when he's talking like that.
2: Yeah.
3: That was the joke from the 80s. Oh, they're taking underwater basket weaving.
2: Coincidentally enough,
0: Soonerscoop.com.
2: Right next to that headline I just read you is this. Soonerscoop, taking a deep dive look into the OU front office. So everything you want to know about the front office and what they're doing and their jobs and things like that, those two stories running adjacently on the website. Nicely done, Kerry. Good strategy.
3: So you're saying the fact that Lane Kiffin brought up the whole racist-y stuff at Ole Miss, it's really not a factor anymore? Like that,
20: well,
3: or it's,
20: I mean,
3: made up?
20: Ole Miss were the kings of the transfer portal for a couple of years.
3: And
20: there,
3: he was directly responsible for that.
20: He had no problem getting the best players available in the transfer portal to come to Ole Miss.
2: And there was absolutely no color issues.
20: That was just Lane Kiffin being the jackass that he is.
3: He just truly is. He cannot let it go. Just move on.
2: He said the worst and dumbest thing you could possibly say.
3: Kerry, like honest. So you're in this game. The difference makers now, like back in the day, it was you could say, they're going there because of tradition. They put players in the NFL, winning.
20: I mean, okay, like Cole Sullivan still came to Oklahoma because he wanted to play defense for Brent Venables.
3: Well, that's what
20: that
3: I'm asking. You're saying it is a factor, and it appears it
20: absolutely
3: is.
20: Absolutely,
3: like, because the money's going to be there no matter
20: where
3: you go.
20: And guess what? Quarterbacks want to go play for Lane Kiffin, whether he's at Ole Miss, whether he's at LSU or whether he's at Tulane or wherever.
3: Or Lincoln Riley.
2: Yeah,
3: I want to go play for Lincoln Riley.
2: Where am I going to improve my pro prospects?
3: They're going to get money.
20: I mean, the thing that's ridiculous is, like, Lane Kiffin is a hell of a football coach.
3: Yep.
20: If he just shut up for 5 seconds.
3: Just stop being a
20: We could
3: jackass.
20: Celebrate the fact of what a good coach he is.
2: And screwing people over. I mean, in the biggest, most imaginable way.
20: Well, those are just co-eds.
2: That was a nice add-on.
5: Booyah!
2: I didn't see that part. I was just talking about just leaving programs at the worst possible moment, and then doing everything you can to handicap them as they try to go forward and succeed. He's just a genuinely bad human being. Lane Kiffin is.
3: There are some guys who,
20: and we need those people.
2: He's a villain.
20: Yeah.
3: There are some guys, like you're going to get the same money no matter where you go because you're that good.
2: Sure.
3: So then you're just picking, you know, do I like the culture? I mean, those things matter at that time. The money's coming first. Now, a guy like Cam Coleman, who left Auburn to go to Texas, probably just took the biggest payday and said, okay, that offense, quarterback. Really
2: I get Arch
3: good.
2: Manning, too.
3: Arch Manning's
2: sure.
3: my quarterback. Well,
20: can I
3: why
20: tell
3: not?
20: You something that wasn't in the story that George wrote that we'd talked about in the office?
2: Oh, I love secrets,
20: after
2: Phil. Lean in.
20: Agents,
2: yeah. Lean in. Shh, everybody, go ahead.
20: There is a school that is developing a reputation for not paying players on time or in a timely fashion.
2: Oh, they're bad pay.
4: Please tell me it's not an hour and a half north of Norman.
20: No.
4: Okay.
20: T-Bag.
4: I thought that's exactly where we were heading.
20: No. T-Bag, why would I do that to you? Why wouldn't you do that,
3: Kerry?
2: For simple glee.
20: My God, you think
3: you.
20: I'm that
4: why would
20: evil?
4: Kerry do
3: yes,
4: that?
3: Yes, you are.
20: Wow.
3: In the most affectionate way, Kerry.
20: I mean,
3: it's evil, affectionate
20: I feel
3: way.
20: I'm hurt right now, T-Bag. Hurt.
3: You're saying you would never do that to T-Bag?
20: You think I would do that to you?
3: We all think you would do that.
2: Okay, who's the chief?
20: I thought we had something.
3: Is okay, can
2: who's
3: can,
2: passing bad checks, can, Kerry?
3: Is it okay, Kerry? Let me. I'm going to play the game. Is it a team out west?
20: No.
3: Okay. Is it an SEC team?
20: Yes.
4: A&M.
20: Nope.
3: No, they got too much money.
20: I'm going to stop this right now. It's a stupid game. It's the school that we were just talking about. It's Ole Miss.
3: Really?
20: Yeah.
1: I would definitely be telling people that, then.
2: Yeah, is it that's because probably Lane Kiffin. But Lane Kiffin was part of not paying people.
3: Is it because...
20: No, it goes back to when he was there, yeah.
3: Kerry, is it because they don't have the money, or they're just...
20: I think it's because they're scraping the money together as they go, and they're over-promising a lot of things.
3: They don't really have it, yeah.
20: To get people, yeah. I mean, look, you know, guys that own fast food chains, they do have a lot of money, but, you know, sometimes they got alimony and stuff like that.
1: Oh, yeah.
3: Now, are you back to Lane Kiffin talking about raising canes, that guy? Because he's the sugar daddy at LSU.
20: I tried to go to Raising Cane's last night, and the only thing that was open was the drive-thru, and the whole restaurant was covered, like, in construction.
1: They're doing the same thing at the

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9: 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WWLSE Sports Animal. Tyler Adams, T-Bag with you guys on this Saturday morning. And we have a lot to get into this hour, but first of all, let me tell you about what's coming up on the station today. Here in 1 hour, it's the Bottom Line with Matt Meyer from 11 to 1. And then from 1 to 3 p.m., it's Sports Animal Live with Sam Humphries and myself, T-Bag. Sam Humphries will be out at 5 Iron Golf, so go out and say what's up to Sam. And it's going to be a lot of playoff talk here, a lot of Western Conference Finals talk, a lot of NBA playoff talk, Thunder talk. And we'll go ahead and just kick that off with the Thunder Report with one Miss Paris Lawson, who joined us yesterday at Friday. A lot of big things going on for Paris. Well, stay tuned and listen to this. Paris is doing a lot of cool things in the basketball world right now. And we talk about that with her. Also, we talk a lot of Thunder basketball as well. So we'll talk about that right now with Paris Lawson.
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11: Can you elaborate on what the lessons are that you guys learned in the series?
12: Yeah, I think the pitches of, you know, a lot of mixing defenses, that's about as aggressively as we've been double-teamed out on the floor in a while. I mean, certainly in a playoff series. It was similar to like Denver playing that much zone in a playoff series a year ago. And it really had us having to sharpen our attacks, but I thought we did a great job of that. I thought tonight down the stretch, I mean, we had some big time plays out of those traps. You know, we had a dunk for Chet. We had another one, the go ahead basket for Chet. AJ had a wide open three. That was a great attack. I just thought we showed great, execution of that. So I think we're a lot better in that area than we were coming into the series.
13: All right, Mark Daigneault, after the Thunder wrapped up their series with the Lakers, it feels like it's been 2 weeks since they played a game, but it was earlier in the week. Paris Lawson back from a lot of travels in L.A. We'll get to what you've been doing lately here. We want to ask you about that also. But Paris, good morning. And I know this team, you know, it's like the question we ask after every series, it seems like. This team is used to having these long days off and this time off between series. So maybe they're just so used to it. How do you think this team has handled having this much time off between games now?
14: Yeah, good morning, guys. I really think it's one of those things where the experience of having done this now several times helps this group so much. I mean, we've seen them after last season in the first round, they did the same thing where they had a lot of time off and they were able to prepare, rest, and get ready for the second round. And now after the end of the regular season, the first round, and the Western Conference semifinals, we've seen these long layoffs for Oklahoma City. And we've talked to Coach Daigneault about this, and he has said just every time we get through this, we learn something about how to handle it. And so rest assured, the group is not standing idly by throughout this time and just kind of, you know, waiting to see who they're going to play. They're preparing for multiple scenarios, but also they're using that time to rest and recuperate, which is something that is just so valuable during this time of the season to make sure you're as fresh as possible heading into game one. And then also recognizing that the focus for the Thunder is going to be on themselves and what they need to do to make sure that they're ready to rock for game one. And so they're sharpening all the tools and all of the habits that they know are going to be critical heading into the series. And particularly, they're going back and they're looking back at film in that Lakers series on things that they need to improve. You know, they're not just saying, hey, we won those four games and there's nothing to take from those. It's, hey, there are things that we need to get better at as a group to make sure whoever we play in these Western Conference finals, we're ready for them and we're a better team than at the start of this layoff here. So very intentionally spending this time here at home.
6: Paris, you know, I think a lot of people, they look at this playoff run so far and you know, so much talk has been focused on what the Lakers did to try and take Shea out of it and then the way that A.J. Mitchell stepped up. But I think everybody who's watched the Thunder knows, like, A.J. Mitchell was on the path last year, and it was impressive. But, you know, the injury that he suffered and the time that he missed, it's kind of, you know, paying off now for him because we kind of thought maybe, you know, maybe A.J. Mitchell is a special guy that you know, a second-round draft pick that could really, you know, impress the rest of the league. But it seems like it's I don't know if coming out party is the right way to put it, but it's something that, you know, I think we all kind of thought could happen, but seeing it happen now is probably been, well, it has been shocking for the rest of the league.
14: It's interesting because you bring up a really good point. I think for most of us who have been watching the Thunder, it's no shock really whatsoever that AJ is performing as well as he is. And to your point, last season, he was definitely on this trajectory, and that injury that he sustained kept him out for a significant period of time. And then by the time he was healthy, the Thunder was in the basically in the playoffs and, you know, had their rotation set, and he was just working his way back to kind of full performance. Now he's had all of this opportunity, and he's one of those guys where, as despite how young he is, he just operates at such a veteran level in terms of his patience and his composure and his poise that allows you to roll him out there and rock with him in high-level games like here in the playoffs. And it's because he's showcased his ability, not just over the course of this entire season this year, but also because he had a body of work last year that the coaching staff recognized, saw, and valued that really allowed them to trust him coming into this season. And credit to AJ, because he's also growing as well. He's learning more how to play off of a guy like Shai Gilgeous-Alexander and how best to work within this system. And he has just fit in so, so seamlessly, not just in his scoring, but also in his defense as well. And I think that's something that kind of goes under the radar. AJ has really held his own defensively over the course of the season and has gotten better defensively, because that's a huge element to this team, right? This is the number one defense in the NBA, and you're not going to be able to be there on the court if you can't guard your yard. And I think game four against the Lakers is a great example of that. Like, yeah, AJ had 28 points, but he also had four steals as well. So he's a contributor on both ends of the court. And to your point, a lot of this started last season, and AJ, to his credit, just continuing to build on all of the experiences that he's gotten up to this point. And so now he's in year two, but it's so easy to forget he's such a young player with such a long road ahead of him.
13: Talking to Paris Lawson from the Oklahoma City Thunder broadcast team.
6: By the way, guard your yard. You should market that. That's a good T-shirt right there.
13: Yeah, Gallo doesn't need all the T-shirts, Paris. But you need to get a cut of that.
6: We should drape Nick Gallo and guard your yard T-shirts.
13: I like
6: year.
13: It. Yeah. I like it.
14: I love it.
13: So, Paris, let me ask you a question from a basketball player's perspective. Paris, you played basketball in college, and I want to know from your perspective, when you watch what Jared McCain does coming off the bench and not just having the green light, but having the confidence to step in any situation and still just play his game, how unique is that?
14: It's so unique, and it's a tough needle to thread when you're coming into a high pressure game. Like we've seen over the course of the playoffs, like he's been in and out of rotation and he hasn't had like substantial, like significant rotation minutes from game to game. It's kind of fluctuated, but he has come in and to your point, just shot the ball, played his basketball, played his style with zero hesitation. And there's a fine line between coming in there and, you know, shooting the ball with confidence and making sure that you're playing your game. And then there's trying to prove yourself. And I think Jared has done a really good job ever since he got here of going out and playing competently without doing too much. And that's kind of difficult to do. Like as a basketball player, especially on a new team, you want to prove yourself. You want to show that you've got these talents and you've got these skills and you deserve to be on the court. But you also want to make sure that you're functioning and operating inside of what the Thunder wants to do offensively. And so Jared has done a phenomenal job, not just in the playoffs, but since the day that he got here, of walking that fine line between operating within the system, but also playing competently in his role. And as a former basketball player, that is just such a difficult needle to thread. It really is. And Jared has done so masterfully, and to the point where like his teammates have so much trust and confidence in him to go out there and play his game. They're looking for him, they're hunting for him to get his looks as well, and they're excited for him when he does get those good looks. And so I just think it's been a phenomenal showcase of his ability to just go with the flow of this team but also play to all of his strengths. It has been very impressive to see.
6: Paris, how unique is it that, you know, with the Thunder, you know, you've got the MVP on your team, you've got A.J. Mitchell that's emerged, and you look around the league at everybody that's playing right now, there's not a single team that I can think of that has a player as unique as Alex Caruso in that, you know, he's not really he's not the biggest piece of your team in the regular season, but when the playoffs start and, you know, he's older, he takes some time to, you know, get healed up and things like that. But the playoffs start and it's Alex Caruso season. It's just such a bonus for the Thunder that few teams have something like that.
14: Yeah. Alex Caruso's value is one of those things that it's just immeasurable, right? He comes into the game and it is instant impact. I started doing this in the Phoenix series. It's like starting a little timer when Alex Caruso checks into the game to see how long it takes him to like get his first steal. And I think his first game when he checked in, it was like 20 seconds or something like that. And it was just instantaneous impact. And even if it's not a tangible stat like a steal, it is something that brings some valuable energy to this group. And in the playoffs, that's what it's all about, right? It is about intangible impact. It is about energy. And Alex Caruso is always a plus player in that category. And he knows how best to show up and show out because he also only has one gear and it is just all out 100%. He doesn't dial it back. He doesn't turn the dial down. He doesn't downshift. It's just when he is out there on the court, he is diving on the floor for loose balls. He is getting in passing lanes. He is pressuring the ball. He is scrapping for second chances and offensive rebounds, and he's moving the ball. He's doing all of those little things that winners do, and that's the best way I can describe him is he is just a winner, just flat out. Everything that he does points this team in the direction towards winning. And to your point, like, it is so valuable to have a player like that, that you know you can count on him being additive every time he checks into the game. Even if the stat line is, okay, 2 points, one steal, but in those, you know, 10, 15 minutes that he's out there on the court, the Thunder is moving forward on the scoreboard. And that is remarkable to see him have that level of impact every time he checks into the game.
13: Paris, are we going to get an MVP announcement soon?
14: I would hope so. Yeah.
13: We're kind of getting to that point, right?
14: Yeah. This time last year, it was right around this time, right before the Western Conference Finals, that was announced. So I'm looking at my calendar too. I'm like, it's got to show up here shortly.
13: Phil's ready. I know that.
7: I am very ready.
13: Yes, you are. Hey, Paris, real quick, you got to tell people what's been going on with you. So yeah, the Thunder are waiting to play, but you have not been. First of all, congratulations making your national TV debut on the USA Network, covering the WNBA, doing sidelines. Yeah, what's the schedule looking like going forward for you?
14: I've had a little whiplash here over the last few days, I'm not going to lie. Yeah, it just so happened while the Thunder was in Los Angeles playing the Lakers for games 3 and 4, it also overlapped very beautifully with my first two assignments on USA Network, which just so happened to be covering the LA Sparks in their first two games of the WNBA season. So it was very much Thunder game, Sparks game, Thunder game, Sparks game for the last few days in Los Angeles. But it was so much fun and truly the most chaotic week of my life, but also the coolest. Like, I mean, who can complain about covering, you know, basketball every single day at the highest level for the two biggest leagues in the world? I mean, I am very lucky and had an absolute blast and got a chance to talk to Asia Wilson and got a chance to talk to Caitlin Clark over those two games as well. So a very, very rewarding stretch. But yeah, definitely need to catch up on some sleep here.
8: Yeah, Phil's very offended that you're working so hard. You're making him look bad.
7: Maybe too hard. You don't sleep. You're not sleeping. You've got to get 8 hours every night. Every night.
14: Paris, I'm doing my best. I'm trying.
7: Paris, you're like an onion. You have layers. There's so many different things. Everything from your grandma, who was the inspiration for Hidden Figures. Now you're working on USA Network with the WNBA and the Thunder. Good things. Very good things. Paris, you are awesome. Thank you so much. And we will talk again next week.
14: Can't wait. Thanks so much for having me, guys.
7: Take care. We are the Morning Animals. 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
9: 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Tyler Adams, T-Bag with you guys on this beautiful Saturday. And I got to be quick here because we spent a lot of time talking about this. And it's interesting. SEC coaches fight amongst each other. And boy, Ole Miss is catching some strays. So we'll talk about that right here, right now, on the Morning Animals Week in Review on 98.1 FM, WWLS, the Sports Animal.
7: Welcome. It is Wednesday, May 13th. My wife's out of town.
13: Yay.
7: Yay. I'll be happy for about 4 hours and then desperately wondering where everything in the house is.
0: Curled up in the fetal position with no one telling what to do.
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7: I'm a peacock that was meant to fly. Partly cloudy, 86 today. Partly cloudy, 91 tomorrow. Friday, partly cloudy and 92. And then Saturday, partly cloudy and 89. First chance of, really good chance of storms is Sunday. Currently 62 at 98.1 FM, WWLS, the sports animal.
13: All right, so it was a couple days ago, I believe, in a Vanity Fair article. Is that correct? That Lane Kiffin took some parting shots toward Ole Miss and the state of Mississippi and Oxford and everything tied to his previous employer?
8: Basically saying, this is why I'm justified in doing what I'm doing.
0: Right. It's reinventing the narrative like Kevin Durant's tried 700 times since leaving Oklahoma City. You have to recreate the narrative and go, I'm not a bad guy.
13: And one might ask, what exactly was he pointing to? What shots were he taking?
8: Apparently he only had white players on his team.
13: He said he, being in Oxford, he couldn't recruit black players.
1: Mm-hmm. Oh, boy.
0: Which is Baker's roster.
1: Because of the racist history. Ole Miss and the state of Mississippi.
13: Sure, yes. The
8: And ever since he's done this, people have pointed out all the things that are tied to racist things at LSU.
13: Sounds like
0: he's just basically opened the door for you to find every racist
8: thing. Everyone has a history. Oh, yeah. I'm sorry.
1: Here's the thing.
8: It wasn't good.
1: There's a lot of disgusting, gross history in our country with
0: that. You have to go around, especially in that region.
1: Primarily in the SEC, there's probably baggage with every single school. So,
13: yeah.
8: Well, I mean, Mississippi. Yeah, but Mississippi is known, you know, as a kind of the start of the civil rights movement. So, I mean, you could point at a lot of things there. I mean, it's just, happens to be, it all happened in Mississippi.
0: I think everyone's right now is just thinking about the history. I need History Channel to give me the history of civil rights right now.
13: I didn't know it started in Mississippi, but Mississippi was a big part of
8: big part of it, yeah. Think of
13: Mississippi
8: horrible
13: burning,
8: civil rights atrocities.
0: Sure, yeah.
13: Well, the civil rights.
0: There's a whole flag and whatnot. I'm just going to tell you.
13: Like, you know, Georgia, Alabama, Mississippi-ish area.
0: Just say SEC. Yeah.
13: Okay. The Southeastern Conference.
0: Racism was bigger and better than the SEC.
13: It meant a lot more.
1: Especially with the original SEC schools.
13: Racism definitely meant more there at the time. But, you know, progress and whatnot. Last I checked, I think most of Lane Kiffin's roster did not include white guys at Ole Miss. So I think he did okay. But anyway, didn't seem like a shot that needed to be taken.
0: No, it was idiotic. It was absolutely
8: Thing is, Ole Miss, when the transfer portal started, everybody was like, Ole Miss is buying everybody. Like they were getting all the big portal transfers. Weren't having a problem bringing people in.
13: I think everybody's trying to move on. It seems like everybody that I know that has either visited Oxford, any of these places that, you know, they seems like it's kind of a cool place to be, man. You know, I don't know why you got to take a shot at Oxford, Mississippi, and Ole Miss. I mean, they employed
8: it's because he's trying to justify his actions.
0: Right. He's trying.
13: But he doesn't need to. He's at LSU.
0: Stupid things at some point or ask questions and they feel compelled to justify the decision they made. They have to justify screwing somebody over.
13: I mean,
8: is the SEC or ESPN, and I'm sure the SEC was involved, they did that documentary on Lane Kiffin and his history and the job jumping and the getting fired on the tarmac and the Al Davis stuff.
13: And getting sober, like, you know, and going through
8: getting sober and going through divorce and trying to still be a good father and
13: all this
8: stuff. And it was like they ended it with like, okay, now all that's behind me. I'm at Ole Miss. I'm happy. I'm doing well. And my life has turned around. And then, like, before they could almost release the thing, he does what he does again. I mean, just he's a scumbag.
1: The ending of that documentary was literally him talking about how he was always trying to chase the next thing and look for bigger and better. And he's like,
8: it was, I thought it was a great documentary.
1: Yeah, he's like, and I finally realized grass ain't always greener, and you know, just be where your feet are, and you know,
13: I remember
1: I've got it made here, I found a home.
13: I remember being at SEC Media Days and thinking, yeah, Lane Kiffin seems like a better guy than I thought. Like, seemed nice.
0: I'm telling you, a scumbag will always scumbag.
13: Yeah. Well,
8: but think about this. You're Ole Miss, just like we were Oklahoma City and Kevin Durant. And then just out of nowhere, Steve Sarkisian steps up and says,
13: okay,
0: here's another dude with, with a background. Another dude with a background.
13: So there's part one of who,
8: another guy that's had a lot of issues.
13: Part one of who in the SEC is going to take a shot at Ole Miss today. Well, 2 days ago was Lane Kiffin and LSU. Now it goes to Austin, Texas, and Steve Sarkisian, as Kerry said, also has had some issues. And Sarkisian, I don't even know what he's doing in interview, too. None of this is on tape because the Vanity Fair article was in print. This one, I don't know. Is he talking on three, Kerry Sarkisian?
8: Oh, I think he talked to Chris Lowe, maybe. Okay. Well, where that came from.
13: Here's a quote. You're like, okay, what a stray that he, you know, fires at Ole Miss here. At Texas, we will only take 50% of a player's academic credit hours. You may be a semester from graduating, but you're going all the way back to 50% if you play here and want a degree. But at, I don't know, Ole Miss, they can take you. All you have to do is take basket weaving, and you can get an Ole Miss degree. And then it's like,
0: I mean, he could have picked any school in the world. He could have been like, somewhere else.
8: By the way, Steve Sarkisian, to football fans, they don't care. They do not care.
0: No. Like,
8: what audience do you think you're talking to?
13: Well,
8: right now?
13: There were people that were pointing out, first of all, yes, nobody, not one person ever wants to hear a head football coach at the University of Texas, or basketball coach for that matter, complain about anything, because they have more of everything than you do.
0: Right.
13: So you cannot complain about anything, right? It's always been, you could ask Barry Switzer, the number one desired job in the country is the University of Texas because of the resources, the recruiting fertile grounds.
0: You're a trust fund kid, and you can't talk about other people and what they're doing.
13: Well, then people were reminding the world, okay, why Ole Miss again? Why are they getting attacked? Well, this apparently goes back to Pete Golding and Steve Sarkisian having beef. Pete Golding, the head coach at Ole Miss, was an assistant at Alabama under Nick Saban, and
8: he was
13: in charge.
8: Coordinator, yeah.
13: He was in charge, Kerry, of recruiting Arch Manning. And Arch Manning was reminded by Pete Golding, this is all allegedly here, that apparently he used Steve Sarkisian's past and alcoholism against him in recruiting to convince Arch Manning to go to Alabama. So clearly Sarkisian has not forgotten that, and he's going to take a shot at Pete Golding and Ole Miss whenever he can.
0: Which, by opening his mouth, Sarkisian just reminded everybody again. So it's like, as this story comes full circle, it's like they're two coaches that they just shut their mouths and not done anything. You wouldn't be talking about them or anything bad about them right now. They just had the ability to just not speak.
13: Is the phrase
0: the words
13: higher
0: that they
13: ground,
0: spoke.
13: Does that apply
0: yeah,
13: here?
0: Yeah, don't like, punch the, down.
13: Don't, good, yes, that's, now it's fun for us.
0: Sure.
13: I'm sure Greg Sankey's not liking
0: again,
13: any of it.
0: Again, a scumbag will scumbag. They will always come back to it. I don't care what they show you. They will always come back to their absolute, where their water returns to its level all the time.
8: It's just a constant reminder, and I say this all the time. There are dinosaurs still walking the earth. They're college football coaches. They live in a world where you can pretty much do anything and get away with it. You know, without, you know, not committing a crime, but I mean, just the way they treat people, the way that they, you know, deal with people on a personal level, it's like
1: they can get away with
8: it
1: if they're winning.
8: If they're winning, yes.
1: We would have never known about Sherrone Moore if he went to the playoff.
8: I mean, that's a perfect example.
13: Like if he
8: scumbag he was.
1: If he made it to the college football playoff semifinal this year, never would have heard a peep.
8: Probably not. No. And if Bryce Underwood would have been a better quarterback.
13: Sarkisian also has famously talked about how he weeps, and I'm paraphrasing here, but he weeps for the kids who leave Texas in the transfer portal because they're not getting a Texas degree.
0: Oh, yeah.
13: He's like, well,
0: yeah.
13: You know, they came here and it meant a lot to them, and now, unfortunately, they're not getting that Texas degree.
6: They're going
13: to
6: be really good at basket weaving, though, Steve. Yikes.
13: I thought that sounded like a pretty fun class to take, to be honest with you. If somebody actually offered that, Phil, would you be interested in basket weaving?
7: No. I just buy baskets. They're cheaper.
13: Okay.
1: Well, you know, they offer wine tasting as a class.
7: Now, there's something I could go for, like all the different boxes.
13: That's probably
7: you can drink
13: Texas
7: the wine
13: thing.
7: Out of.
13: Texas is the wine.
6: Which boxes have the worst aftertaste?
0: Is there not an expression in Oxford Jocks? Just take geology.
13: But I go back to.
6: I don't think that's an easy degree.
0: No?
6: No.
0: I would think an introductory level of it, though, to take an introductory level of that. Nah, just take that.
13: I go back to Sarkisian. And yeah, Lane Kiffin, they're that guy. But any coach, I don't care what his name is. If you're the head coach at Texas, you've been given the keys to the castle. Okay, you are you're at the pinnacle of the sport. Everybody wants that job. You cannot talk, like you said. You can't punch that. You can't talk. Oh, woe is me. Little old Texas, we are up against. No. There are no disadvantages.
0: Unless
6: you know what
0: up.
6: Though, you know what though. We sit here and we say, "Oh, how stupid is he to say that?" And we all love it. We need it. It feeds us. When people do this stuff, it's like we like the drama, and we'll sit here and say how stupid you are for saying it, but we'll keep talking about it, and we'll keep saying that you're stupid. And we'll just wait for somebody else to say something stupid. So I mean, it's just a cycle.
0: It just reminds you that bad guys are bad guys, and bad guys are going to be bad guys again.
13: And it is fun for business. I will not lie, Kerry.
0: Now, are there two coaches that you wish more bad things on right now? Just if you could just put together a top 10 list and Steve Sarkisian and Lane Kiffin, it would be tough. It would be tough to find anybody who I wish
6: Lincoln.
0: More bad things. Sure, Lincoln's always Lincoln's just got a forever spot on that list.
13: That's more of an OU thing, probably, more than anything. I don't think university.
6: Oh, no, I think.
13: You think university?
6: Ask Notre Dame fans how they feel about
13: Lincoln.
6: Oh, well,
13: right that's
6: now.
13: True. Well, ask USC fans. They don't like the fact that he canceled that series. By the way, did you see that USC boosters are making a push to get that game back? They're trying to get, like,
6: that'd
13: they are.
6: Be awesome.
13: They are. The story came out yesterday that there are some powerful people amongst the USC alumni that are trying to. Mandate that game is played again at some
6: the
13: point.
6: ACC is also very pissed at Notre Dame right now because they opted out of their bowl game, and like Iowa State and Kansas State opted out of their bowl games
13: because they had no
6: but
13: roster.
6: The Big 12 fined them
13: right
6: like $500,000 a piece. It's because they lost money. The conference lost money.
13: But to the school's defense, and I get the Big 12 doing it, the schools. They had no players left. They were gone. But.
6: Well, they fired their coach, or the coaches
13: right.
6: left. Or
13: the
6: coaches
13: left, but they had no roster to play. That's why these bowl games
6: well,
13: are
6: Notre
13: stupid.
6: Dame did.
0: Yeah,
13: Notre Dame did.
0: I guarantee Notre Dame, somebody tells them, hey, you know, the ACC's mad at it, and they're like, okay. Hey, right, but what else you got?
13: Fine. Yeah. And guess what?
0: What
13: if I'm Notre Dame.
6: Yeah, I mean, they use
13: Dame,
6: the ACC. The ACC. Has put themselves in this position
13: yes.
6: where they can be taken advantage of. Notre Dame gets all the advantages without being a member of the ACC, but the ACC gets no benefits.
0: They're Notre Dame's side piece.
13: It's friends with benefits. Yeah. Notre Dame, I would do the same thing if I were them. And why would you play in a bowl game that
6: but,
13: means
6: but
13: nothing
6: here's,
13: anyway?
6: But this has always been my argument. We allow Notre Dame to exist
13: yeah.
6: by letting them be independent.
13: And they're going to exist still, Kerry. It's not changing.
6: But the presidents have the power in this, the ultimate power. They could blackball them. They could do things to where, I mean, they could go to the college football playoff and say, no, they don't get an auto bid if they're in the top 10.
13: Again, what did you talk about at the beginning of this discussion? Dinosaurs. College football is full of, that ain't going to happen, Kerry. No.
0: It's
13: it really
0: not doesn't, happening. It doesn't matter with the expanding playoff right now. It's like it becomes less and less important whether they're part of a conference.
13: Right. They're more
6: well,
13: empowered
6: and
13: to be
6: also,
13: an independent.
6: These are, yeah, the other thing about the football coaches is they're not – they don't really have bosses. They've never operated other than the head coach and when they've been assistants. That's the only boss they've ever known. So when they become head coaches, They really don't have, I mean, you can say the president and the AD are their bosses, but they operate independently. They do whatever they set their own rules.
13: Yeah, I'm just going to go ahead and take tomorrow.
6: I mean, can you
13: off,
6: imagine
13: Carrie.
6: If none of us, yeah, can you imagine if none of us had any oversight? Can you imagine Phil if he didn't have a boss?
13: I mean, he kind of treats the situation like that anyway.
7: I feel like I have very little oversight.
0: That's why we created the rule that you have to have a disease named after you to take a day off. Yeah. Because of Phil and lack of oversight.
13: Right. You kind of run.
6: I mean, I'm not great either, Phil. I'm not trying to point the finger at you.
7: Yeah, no, I just, yeah. I'm a
0: but in general, when you, Carrie, when you don't make it, you probably were busy with something else, and Phil was busy with gummies and documentaries.
7: Carrie, it's not true. Sometimes I drank too much the night before.
0: sometimes there's sweet, sweet alcohol. By the way, noted, Phil.
7: Thank
0: duly
7: you.
0: Noted.
7: Thank you, because you left that out.
13: It's amazing.
0: Me when you combine those things are the only times you guys talked about talking to each other. The only time I ever get a text from Phil is I know both of those things are peaking at this exact moment, and he thinks something's
6: same.
0: Funny.
6: Same.
13: It's amazing. Yeah.
0: Are you getting the same ones I'm getting, Carrie?
6: Oh,
0: next
6: yeah.
0: Next time I do,
6: yeah.
0: I'll send it to you and go, you on this list?
13: It's amazing.
6: No, he knows not to put you in the text group.
13: It's amazing
7: how
13: healthy you've been lately, Phil, knowing you're going on vacation. And then the second you get back, you'll extend that vacation another day.
7: I go through withdrawals. Vacation withdrawal.
13: Right, there'll be some disease that popped up.
0: Got the Hunter
6: Actually,
0: virus.
6: You're going through not working withdrawals. You like to keep not working.
7: I'm
6: going to
7: have my feet scraped the first day I get back. That'll take me out for 2 days. Easy. We are the Morning Animals. Hey, at 8:30, Nick Gallo will join us to talk Thunder playoff basketball. What do you mean?
13: I mean, it might be a little later than that at this point.
7: 35-ish. We'll see. That's coming up.
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9: 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WWLS Sports Animal. Don't forget Matt Meyer coming up at 11 a.m. 11 to 1 11 a.m. to 1 p.m., Matt Meyer, the bottom line. Sports Animal Live, 1 to 3 p.m. with myself and Sam Humphrey. Sam's out at 5 Iron Golf. And, boys, get ready to hate. Get ready to hate, because the Thunder are in the Western Conference Finals, and there's going to be a lot of hate coming our way. A lot of hate coming our way, and we're going to have to send a lot of hate back. So we'll talk about that right here, right now, on the Morning Animals Week interview. 98.1 FM, WWLS Sports Animal. Thanks for listening. Don't forget, Matt Meyer coming up at 11.
7: We are the Morning Animals. Happy Wednesday, everyone.
0: Yeah, it's hump day, man. Enjoy it. The weather's amazing. We're making that turn from spring into, well, it's heating up a little bit. So lake season,
7: yeah,
0: here. Pool season, yeah, it's here. We got all that going for you.
7: Beautiful day today. We'll be in the 80s.
0: Really, really, really super important basketball games coming your way.
7: Somebody wrote on the Johnny's Charcoal Tech Nation line, eat the crepe, Spinozzi.
0: Mm-hmm.
7: I don't know what that means. I sure it has something to do with Wemby.
13: Sounds like a taunt of some sort.
7: Some sort of French taunt. I don't get it.
13: Is that a Spurs fan, like, coming back?
7: They're from the 918,
13: us?
7: So I don't think it's a clapback. I think it's just someone being funny.
0: He's telling me to consume the crepe.
7: Crepes are delicious. Crepes, I love crepes.
13: Teabag's hard at work getting prepared for what our lives are going to be like next week. Like, let's say you do play, well, when you play the Spurs, and let's say there is a loss in the future, he's going to lighten the mood a little bit.
7: Well, how so?
13: Just with some audio he's gathering.
7: Okay. Looks like he's eating his breakfast to me.
0: Yeah. But, young guy's got to power up.
13: Sure. Well, we had the listener suggest Talladega Night, so we've got a few.
0: Yeah, that was perfect. That's absolutely perfect. We are Ricky Bobby, and he is Jean Zerard.
7: Shout out that listener. Eat the Crepe is a Talladega Nights reference.
13: Okay. Well,
0: okay.
13: Sense.
0: All right.
13: There you go.
7: Thank you.
13: Thank you.
0: The crepes are delicious, and so is quiche.
7: I do like quiche.
0: I like a quiche.
1: They're just like thin pancakes.
7: I do. Listen.
13: This, we can get all of our French fries jokes out of the way next week.
7: Is there a creperie in town? we could go to there, after
13: there
7: work.
13: There are French pastry shops, I'm sure.
7: I could go for a crepe.
0: La baguette.
1: No, Talladega Nights is, I was telling Curtis, it's probably my favorite comedy movie of all time.
7: Better than Step
1: and
7: Brothers.
1: And I'm going to... Yeah.
0: Yes, I agree. Every movie is better than Step Brothers.
7: Stop.
0: Every
7: that.
0: Movie Shut ever up. Made is better than Step Brothers.
8: Listen, Phil. Stay in your lane.
13: I've seen probably.
0: It has two funny scenes, and other than that, it's absolute trash.
13: I saw, honestly, I've only seen like 10 minutes of Step Brothers because it was not good. Talladega Nights, any
8: you
13: day.
8: You guys are so stupid.
13: Any day over that.
18: Well, Dak, here's the deal. I'm the best there is, plain and simple. I mean, I wake up in the morning, I f*** excellence, and nobody can hang with my stuff.
0: That's the Thunder right there. That is the Thunder.
1: But I will be spending probably 2 hours after the show getting close for Spinozzi.
7: All the
1: all
7: Jean Girard.
1: Oh.
7: All the Jean Girard you can handle.
1: The scene whenever they first meet Jean Girard at the bar. And
7: he breaks his hand.
1: Well, but before that, they're like, I can't understand a word you said. You have peanut butter in your mouth? That every time Wimby talks, that's getting played.
13: Now, we have been reminded, and yes, we understand that, even though we could say we're a big, hairy American winning machine.
7: Well, we
13: our,
7: are right
13: our
7: now.
13: Best players are foreign. I get that, but...
0: Lou Dort. I'm sorry. Canadian.
13: Canadian.
0: Okay, I'm going on the list. Hang
13: Shea,
0: on.
13: Shea, Canadian.
0: Chet.
13: Chet is American.
0: There we
1: Dub.
0: Go.
1: Mm-hmm.
0: Alex Caruso.
1: Dub.
13: And Dub. Yeah.
0: There you go.
7: Both Jalen Williams.
13: He mentioned Dub, yeah. AJ Mitchell's Belgium, so... And he actually... Yeah, and he actually played with Victor Wembanyama growing up, so they're kind of... Yeah, they're friends.
0: Hey, speaking of AJ Mitchell, when we did the $5 Friday a couple weeks ago before we got into the playoffs, and I had a J-Dub and an AJ Mitchell, the AJ Mitchell jersey that was won by a very, very nice lady, she donated it back.
13: No way. Going to reopen that, B?
0: Once the season's over with, once we get done after the parade, I have that AJ Mitchell, which is going to go off again, along with any other memorabilia that I acquire.
7: What a cool thing for her to do.
0: She's very, very sweet.
8: And who was the other jersey?
0: It was J-Dub's. It was the City Edition jersey.
8: All right, pressure's on you, J-Dub. Donate it back. It's just like me when I almost had to give up my first class seat to the military.
7: You almost had to give up. You didn't, though.
0: No,
7: okay?
0: Her name's Jana. Jana donated it back. I called her, and she said, I didn't think I was going to win. I just wanted to make a donation. Please hang on to it. And what he's doing right now in the playoffs, that's a really good jersey.
13: Price is going up.
0: It is.
13: Price
0: it's going absolutely up. Going up. So they're in the process of being framed right now.
13: Yeah, I'm watching Spurs highlights right now. What do you do against that team? I don't understand. Like, I usually I'll go into a series. I'm like, oh, the Thunder are going to take advantage of this. Like, with the Lakers series, there are obvious things. Like, I don't – and I am telling you, yeah, I think, you know, if Dub is back, the Thunder will win the series.
8: This
13: I just can't
8: juju.
13: Tell you.
8: We got to wait till the Spurs win.
0: Yeah,
13: they're going to win. Yeah, we all know they're going to win.
0: I just wanted to yell this morning because of watching him last night.
13: Yeah.
0: I'm telling you, I really feel the way that I just said a few minutes ago. That team has to beat the Thunder four times. Good luck with that.
13: Sure, and that's going to be a problem for them. I'm just in my mind, I'm like, now how do you beat that team? Like, I'm sure Mark Dagnall's, you know, they've got a strategy, a plan, all that. You know, they got advanced scouts.
8: Curtis, you're doing off-season football talk right now is what you're doing. They haven't won yet. Let them win first, and then we'll talk about the match.
13: You're that guy. You're the one guy on the island, Stan. They're winning. Have you watched this series?
8: I've already
13: they're
8: said
13: clearly
8: that they're better
13: the better
8: team. Clearly the better team.
13: It's over, Kerry. Freezing cold, take me. Mark this clip right now.
0: It would be
13: the
0: so,
13: Timberwolves are not coming back in this
0: so
13: series.
0: If we got a Jim Traver, it's over. Alex.
13: It's over.
0: It's over.
1: I think Curtis would gladly be wrong on
13: Sign
1: this one.
13: Sign me up for being wrong.
7: Dear baby Jesus.
13: The Minnesota Timberwolves have no chance to win the next two games.
7: Please, for once, let Curtis be right.
8: I think it's 8-pound baby Jesus.
7: We do have the prayer somewhere, I'm sure.
0: Mm-hmm.
7: He does.
13: And T-Bag is absolutely right. I would gladly be wrong. Gladly freezing cold take me.
19: Dear Lord, baby Jesus.
0: We're praying here, T-Bag.
19: Dear Lord, baby Jesus, I just want to take time to say thank you for my family. And, of course, my red-hot smoking wife, Carly, who is a stone-cold fox.
13: I mean,
19: I also want to thank you for my best friend and teammate, Cal Naughton Jr., who's got my back no matter what.
21: Shake and bake.
7: Shake and bake.
13: We do the prayer before games here, so that'd be a nice way to
7: next time
13: get you ready for the game.
7: Hey, you too. Next time we do prayers, let's take our hats off, okay? Thank you.
21: I like to think of Jesus like with giant eagle's wings and singing lead vocals for Lynyrd Skynyrd with like an angel band
2: and I'm in the front row, and I'm hammered drunk.
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0: That is so, I mean, I am absolutely all those things.
13: I might have to watch the movie this weekend just to get ready for the series. Just to get you prepped.
0: Listen, I'm telling you something. It's the amount of angst that you have, because you do. You have angst. There are people in San Antonio that are feeling the same way, knowing they have to deal with the Thunder. Thunder, pretty impressive squad. So I like our side of this.
13: I think the Spurs fans have a little bit of youthful cockiness.

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6: 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Alley-oop dunk thrown down by Durant.
0: The daggers.
7: Gilgeous Alexander, open three. Bang, he got it. 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
0: 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Jim.
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13: 11 o'clock in Oklahoma City, along with Tyler Adams, Teabag producing in studio. 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It is finally set. The matchup that we have been waiting for some time now, it is going to happen, and it is going to start on Monday. Oklahoma City and San Antonio in the Western Conference Finals. We know this because San Antonio destroyed Minnesota last night, 139-109. To win that series 4-2. So game one, Thunder and Spurs, is coming up Monday night inside Paycom Center. 6 o'clock pregame with the Metal Store Thunder forecast with Gideon and Matt Ravis. 7:30 tip with Matt Pinto's call on Monday night. You can watch the game. Matter of fact, you can watch every game of the Western Conference Finals on NBC, Channel 4 locally here in Oklahoma City, and also on Peacock. Of course, don't forget about the Lively Beer Works Thunder Recap, wrapping everything up every single night, every game, preseason, regular season, postseason. It's all here on the Sports Animal. We'll run down the entire schedule here in just a minute. But game one coming up Monday night, the 18th at 7:30, a 7:30 tip-off, 6 o'clock pregame here on the Sports Animal. We mentioned Minnesota last night, San Antonio last night, just destroying Minnesota. Beat them by 30. Stephon Castle was 11 of 16 from the floor. He was 5 of 7 from three-point range, 32 points, 11 boards, 6 assists. Kind of a ho-hum game for Wemby. He wasn't bad or anything, but it wasn't like Wemby was just as dominant as we have seen him be last night. Didn't matter because San Antonio just spanked Minnesota, and the Timberwolves are headed to Cancun. San Antonio headed to Oklahoma City. Also in the NBA playoffs last night, boy, the Cleveland Cavaliers, I tell you, being a Cleveland sports fan, I feel for you. I really do, because It just seems like there is always disappointment at the end of the road if you're a Cleveland sports fan. I know that LeBron James came back and led them to a championship, and they were in the finals four straight years. They lost three of those four. They did get the one championship in 16. But Cleveland last night, with all they have to do is win a home game to advance to the Eastern Conference Finals against the New York Knicks, and Detroit puts a whipping on them, 115-94 last night. Kate Cunningham had 21. He was 5 of 10 from 3. Did not necessarily have the best game last night, at least I didn't think, for his standards, but he did have 21 points to lead the Pistons. And Donovan Mitchell, rough night for him as Cleveland loses a home game that would have sent them to the Eastern Conference Finals. So what that means, there's going to be a Game 7 between Detroit and Cleveland. It is tomorrow night, 7 o'clock on Prime Video. Winner of that game will face the New York Knicks on Tuesday at 7 o'clock. 7 o'clock Tuesday, game one of the Eastern Conference Finals. The Knicks will either be in Detroit to take on the Pistons, or the Cavaliers will be in New York to face the Knicks. Also, what's trending on the sports animal, the NCAA softball tournament starting this weekend. Both of the state schools get off to fantastic starts. Third-seeded Oklahoma defeats Binghamton 11-0 in five innings. Oklahoma will play Kansas, their old Big 8 and Big 12 rival, today at 2 o'clock on ESPN+. And the 13th-seeded Oklahoma State Cowgirls walloped Eastern Illinois yesterday 16-0 in five innings. The Cowgirls are going to take on Stanford within an hour from now. A noon first pitch inside Cowgirl Stadium. You can watch that on ESPN+ as well. So ESPN+ for both the Sooners and the Cowgirls today. On the collegiate baseball diamond last night, number 20 Oklahoma State gets back in the win column, crushing Arizona 13-1. Great start for Ethan Lund, the Cowboys starting pitcher. What do you know? OSU scores a bunch of runs, hits a bunch of home runs. Game three of that series and the regular season finale for the Pokes is today, and that game has been moved up to 12 noon today. So both the Cowboy baseball team and the Cowgirls softball team will begin things at 12 noon today in Stillwater. Number 26, Oklahoma. Their game with Tennessee last night was suspended in the bottom of the seventh due to lightning. Tennessee leads this game 5-3. Again, in the bottom of the seventh, the Sooners have, when they resume play, they'll have one out, one man on base. And this series has been taking place at Chickasaw Bricktown Ballpark. Oklahoma moving this home series with the Volunteers to downtown Oklahoma City. Game three of that series scheduled to start at 2 o'clock coming into the weekend. So they're going to resume game two today at 1 o'clock at the Brick. 1 o'clock, the resumption of game two between Oklahoma and Tennessee. And then game three of that series will begin 45 minutes or so after the conclusion of game two. Tennessee won game one of that series 9-7 on Thursday night. They'll complete game two and play game three today down at the Brick. Also, what's trending on the sports animal, the PGA Championship is going on. And there is a former Sooner that is right near the leaderboard. This is taking place at Aronimink Golf Club in Newton Square, Pennsylvania. The leaders are not going to tee off today until 1:40 Oklahoma time. Maverick McNealy and Alex Smalley. You'll forgive me, I'm not the most hardcore of golf fans. But not exactly household names at the very top of the leaderboard, although there are some recognizable names one shot off the pace, and that includes former Sooner Chris Gotterup, who will tee off today at 1:30 with Hideki Matsuyama. Gotterup and Matsuyama one shot back at 3 under par, several other golfers at 3 under par as well. As a matter of fact, what a day that Chris Kirk is having. Goodness sakes, Chris Kirk is 6 under for the day through 13 holes, and he is now within a shot of the lead. So anyway, we'll keep you updated on the PGA Championship, but the leaders and those close to the lead aren't going to tee off until slightly after 1 o'clock Oklahoma time today. We want to hear from you on the Lucky Star line, 405-900-WWLS. Also, the Johnny's Text Nation line, same number, 405-900-9957. Here's the question of the day today. It is time to stake your claim. It is time to make your prediction on the Western Conference Finals. And by the way, there is some, I would say, good news out there about Jalen Williams, J-Dub for the Thunder. We'll talk about that here in just a moment. I want your predictions for the Western Conference Finals. Who is going to win this series? How many games is this series going to go? Back up your prediction with some opinions here. What do you think is going to make the biggest difference in the Western Conference Finals? I want to hear from you whether you think the Thunder are going to win or you think the Spurs are going to win. What is going to happen over the next couple of weeks in the Western Conference Finals? Your thoughts, your picks, your predictions on Thunder and Spurs, the Western Conference Finals, and some people believe, in actuality, the NBA Finals. I don't know that I'd count out the Knicks from that equation, but if you're asking me, does the winner of Thunder Spurs go on to win the NBA championship? I would say yes. I don't think it's necessarily a done deal, but I think, you know, whoever wins the West is going to be the overwhelming favorite to win the NBA Finals. So that's what we want to hear from you today. I want your predictions on Thunder Spurs. Lucky Star Line and the Johnny's Text Nation line up and operating at 405-900-WWLS, 405-900-9957. Like we mentioned, Thunder and Spurs, it is set. The series that we've pretty much known is going to be the case. Oklahoma City has certainly done their part over the playoffs to make sure that happens, winning series over the Suns and over the Lakers 4-0. San Antonio, a little bit more difficulty. I think they beat the Blazers in 5, and then they finish off the Timberwolves last night in 6. So here is the schedule for the Western Conference Finals, and this is very easy to remember, okay? The NBA has done us a solid with the way they have set up the Western Conference Finals and the Eastern Conference Finals. So Thunder and Spurs, Game 1 inside Paycom Center, 7:30 on Monday night. Game 2 will be Wednesday at 7:30 inside Paycom Center. The series shifts to San Antonio for Friday and Sunday, 7:30 on Friday, 7:00 on Sunday evening. Game 5, should it be necessary, and I definitely think it will be here a week from Tuesday in Oklahoma City at 7:30. Game 6 will be Thursday, the 28th, at 7:30 in San Antonio. And should it go 7, which I think it will, Game 7 of the Western Conference Finals would be 2 weeks from today, 7:00 in Oklahoma City. All the games for the Western Conference Finals are going to be on NBC and Peacock, and that's Channel 4 here locally in Oklahoma City. And I believe it is Channel 2 in Tulsa for our listeners up the turnpike. So this is very easy to remember. Game 1 Monday, and it's every other day, just like the Eastern Conference Finals. The Eastern Conference Finals are going to start Tuesday the 19th, whether it's New York-Detroit or whether it's Cleveland-New York. No matter how no matter who faces the Knicks, that's going to be every other day as well. So Game 1, Thunder and Spurs, Monday night. And then every other night, Monday, Wednesday, Friday, Sunday, Tuesday, Thursday, Saturday, if you are looking to go to the games here in Oklahoma City, games 1 and 2 will be on Monday and Wednesday. A potential game 5 will be Tuesday the 26th, and a potential game 7 will be Saturday the 30th, and all the games on NBC. So the NBA has made it really easy for us. There's not going to, you know, there's no reason to have it, but there's not going to be any of these, you know, 8:30, 9:30 tip-offs. You only have one channel to remember. That's NBC. Or if you're streaming, it's on Peacock. I want to hear from you. What's going to happen? I have pretty much made up my mind. I'm going to stay with the Thunder. I think it's going to go 7. I think this is going to be an all-time classic of a series. I cannot wait to see what Oklahoma City's strategy is against Victor Wembanyama. Talked with Matt Ravis about this week. He said that he would not be surprised if J-Dub is somebody that gets a lot of attention on Wembanyama, somebody that you know, may see a lot of him. Feels like Dub has enough defensive wherewithal and strength to be able to deal with Wembanyama. And there is news about Jalen Williams. So J-Dub was on his YouTube channel yesterday, and the quote was, "It's good that I haven't had to rush back from my hamstring stuff at all. I'm actually taking extra days now than from what was originally planned, because we were up 3-0, so there was no point in going into this series and possibly hurting myself before we play the Timberwolves or the Spurs. I'm about to go into another series healthy." That's the quote from J-Dub on his YouTube channel. Quote, "I'm about to go into another series healthy. Now, after practice yesterday, Mark Daigneault said that Dub was progressing. He didn't want to elaborate from that, but Dub was dressed out for practice yesterday. Of course, Oklahoma City, they don't have to update Dub's status until the evening before the series opener. So I guess that would be tomorrow evening. Oklahoma City is not necessarily required to give any update on his status, but it sounds as though J-Dub will make his return on Monday night. Now, you know, whether that's in a starting role, how many minutes he will get, don't know the answers to those questions yet, or at least, you know, we don't know them. The Thunder probably have a good idea because they obviously know how healthy he really is. But J-Dub yesterday on his YouTube channel talking about saying that he's going to go into another series healthy. So very much looking forward to that. I personally think Dub, his bigger role in this series could be on the defensive end. And that's not to minimize what he can do offensively, but against this backcourt that had a sensational night last night against Minnesota, I think anybody could use all of the perimeter defenders that you can possibly have. And when Wembanyama's in the game, I think the Thunder are going to try a lot of different things against Victor Wembanyama. I don't think it's going to be just like, hey, you go guard the guy. I think the Thunder's going to throw a lot at him. But I think Dub could even see some time on Wemby. I know there's a height difference there, but the athleticism and the defensive chops that Dub has, it would not surprise me to see him take a turn at Wembanyama, put it to you that way. So positive news coming out from Dub yesterday. We also found out that tomorrow night we will find out the NBA's most valuable player. The NBA is going to reveal that tomorrow night. It's going to be on Prime Video, which, by the way, that's where you can watch Game 7 of Detroit in Cleveland tomorrow on Amazon Prime. And Prime Video announced that it would reveal the MVP winner during its pregame show tomorrow. So the pregame show on Prime tomorrow for Detroit and Cleveland begins at 6:30 Oklahoma time. It will be on that pregame show that we're going to find out SGA was won the MVP. I think most people expect it. If you look at the straw polls that have been conducted, remember, was it Bontemps, I think, of ESPN that did a straw poll of like 100 voters, and overwhelmingly, the majority of them, you know, said that they voted for SGA for the MVP. If you look at the Vegas odds, they're overwhelmingly in SGA's favor. Don't tell me that Vegas doesn't know what's going on, because I know they do. So SGA is going to win it. I'll be stunned if he doesn't. And we will find that out officially tomorrow, shortly after 6:30 on Prime Video. So the pregame show for the Pistons and Cavaliers tomorrow. Boy, it is amazing. This is going to be the eighth consecutive year in which a player who was born outside the United States will win the MVP, whether it's SGA, whether it's Victor Wembanyama, whether it's Nikola Jokic. I think, you know, like I just said, I expect it to be SGA, but you go all the way back to 2019. Giannis Antetokounmpo wins it in 19 and 20. Of course, he was born in Greece, of Nigerian descent, but he was born in Greece. Then Nikola Jokic, who was born in Serbia, won it in 21 and 22. Joel Embiid won the MVP in 23. He was born in Cameroon. Now, he's a United States citizen now, but was born in Cameroon. Then Jokic won it again in 24. And SGA, who was, of course, born in Canada, won it last year. If Wembanyama wins this award, which I don't think he will, but if he were to win it, he would be the first French player to ever win the MVP. And Jokic is, this would be his fourth should he win it. Now, again, I don't think Jokic is going to win it. I think he'd probably finish third in the voting. But here's the names of players that have won the MVP four times or more. NBA history, the players that have won the MVP four times or more. Kareem Abdul-Jabbar won it six times. Michael Jordan won it five. Bill Russell won it five. Will Chamberlain won it four. And LeBron James won it four. So only Jabbar, Jordan, Russell, Chamberlain, and James have won four MVPs or more. And again, no matter who wins the MVP tomorrow, it will be the 12th time that an MVP has gone to an international player. So it's going to be SGA. I think most people expect that. Again, based on all the straw polls and the Vegas odds and whatever, I think we all know that SGA is going to win that award. I will tell you what he would like even more, and that would be to win the Western Conference Finals and go on to win another championship. Frankly, the playoffs start Monday. No disrespect to the Suns or the Lakers, but nobody expected them to pose much of a threat, and they did not. So the playoffs, to me, in earnest, begin Monday night, 7:30, inside Paycom Center, Thunder and Spurs. I want your predictions. 405-900-WWLS on the Lucky Star line. 405-900-9957. Same number for the Johnny's Text Nation line. What is going to happen in the Western Conference Finals? Who's going to win? How many games is it going to take? And what do you think is the biggest key for the Western Conference Finals, whether you think Oklahoma City or San Antonio is going to win? 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
13: 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We thought it's going to happen for some time, but now we know after San Antonio eliminates Minnesota last night, game one of the Western Conference Finals coming up Monday night. 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That means pregame coverage here on the Sports Animal with Gideon Hamilton and Matt Ravis begins at 6 o'clock with the Metal Store Thunder Forecast. Matt Pinto's call at 7:30 and the Lively Beer Works Thunder Recap at Lively Beer Works with the Church of Thunder coming up following the game. Every game of the Western Conference Finals available on NBC and Peacock. That is where you can watch it, Channel 4 locally here in Oklahoma City, and it's every other day, so it's very easy to remember. And essentially, if the game happens on a weekday, it's a 7:30 tip. If it's a weekend game, like game four will be and like game seven could be, it will be a 7 o'clock tip. So no, none of these late tips. There's no reason for that. It's all on one channel. It's not like it's on Prime, you know, this night and it's NBC the next night, then ESPN and so on. No, it's all on NBC. Very easy to remember. Game one of the Western Conference Finals begins on Monday, 7:30 tip off here in Oklahoma City. This is the Bottom Line, 98.1 FM, WWLS, the Sports Animal, also thesportsanimal.com and the Sports Animal app. Before we go to the phones, to the Lucky Star line, and take your text messages on the Johnny's Text Nation line, you know, the month of May is a very busy month for everybody. And that's not any different for my family. There's a lot of birthdays and you've got Mother's Day and anniversary. Today's my anniversary. Happy anniversary, babe. I love you. Yeah, thank you, Mr. Bag. It's 17 years now. 17 years been married to Kristen and looking forward to celebrating with her later this evening. But the month of May is a very, very busy month. No different in my family. My son's birthday, Landry's birthday, is on May the 5th. We celebrated him a couple of weeks ago. This coming Tuesday, May the 19th, is my niece Graceland's birthday, and I can't believe she's going to be 10 years old. Holy smokes. It's amazing to think that Graceland is 10 years old. But the reason I bring this up is not just to brag about my family, as proud as I am of them. My sweet niece Graceland, for her 10th birthday, what she has wanted to do is to raise money to give to childhood cancer patients and to kids that are going through cancer. So what my little niece has done is she has more or less kind of set up shop at my sister Melissa's hair salon, Trend Salon, South 119th, just east of Western. Great spot to get your hair cut. So Graceland for, about a month maybe or so, somewhere in there, has been selling fresh eggs at Melissa's shop, but they're kind of running out of eggs right now. So here is another way that if you would like to help out my sweet niece Graceland, who is celebrating her 10th birthday on Tuesday, all she has wanted for her birthday this year No presents, none of that. All she has wanted is to raise money for kids that are dealing with cancer and to try to make things a little bit brighter for kids that are dealing with that insidious disease. So here's how you can donate. If you've got a couple of bucks you'd like to chip in, just go to my sister's Venmo. It is at AuntSassy129. Aunt Sassy, if you know her, you know. At Aunt Sassy, AuntSassy 129. AuntSassy 129 on Venmo. And please, if you would, help out my sweet little niece, Gracelyn, as she raises money to brighten the days of some kids that are dealing with cancer. It would be greatly appreciated because that's all she wants for her 10th birthday, is just to try to make things a little bit better for some other kids her age that are dealing with cancer. 405-900-WWLS, 405-900-9957, both on the Lucky Star line and the Johnny's Text Nation line. We're taking your phone calls on Thunder Spurs. If you'd like to discuss something else in the world of sports, we can do that as well. But mainly focusing on Oklahoma City and San Antonio in the Western Conference Finals. Let's go to the Lucky Star line and visit with Mark. Mark, you're on the bottom line. Go ahead, please.
0: Hey, Matt.
13: Hey, man. How's it going?
0: Oh, pretty good. Driving up to Stillwater, watch a little baseball here.
13: Yeah.
0: Yeah, to me, it's all about defense and the adjustments that the Thunder might be making, you know, based on the head-to-head situation that went on this year. You know, I thought San Antonio really torched the Thunder defense. And to me, it's not the games. The series isn't about Wimby and Shea. It's about the guard, the other guards, the other wing players on the two teams. Last night, San Antonio destroyed Minnesota on the boards, and their guards got tons of offensive rebounds. So, to me, it's about the Thunder being able to stay in front of the San Antonio guards and also keep San Antonio off the offensive glass as good as they can. There was one of the games in the matchups this year, the Thunder shot 73% in the first quarter. And they led by three at the end of the first quarter because San Antonio shot 67%. And then they went on and thumped up the Thunder in that game. So to me, it's all about the defensive adjustments that the Thunder might be making going into the series. I mean, I have a question. Why it seems like in the NBA these days, traditionally, you know, you would have a big on a big, like the center on the opposing team's center. And that does not seem to be the way the Thunder and maybe a lot of teams play it anymore. And kind of why is that? Why not put Chet or Hardenstein at least some of the time on Wimby?
13: Well, Mark, I appreciate the phone call. Enjoy the ball game up there today. Cowboys taking on Arizona. Boy, OSU can hit the baseball. Hope Mark has a lot of fun. If you're sitting in the outfield, hope you brought your glove. So to answer your question first, I think a lot of it is matchup based. I don't think that there are as many traditional big men like we used to see 30 and 40 years ago, like, you know, back when I was growing up, and what we think of as the traditional big man, there's not as many of those now as there used to be. In the Thunder's case, I don't know if you want Chet guarding him, number one, because you put him in peril of getting in foul trouble. Number two, I think Chet can be a much more effective defender coming from the weak side and protecting the rim. So I just think there's a lot of big men nowadays that don't play like traditional big men, even though they have the height and they may have the size. They don't, a lot of them, not all of them, but a lot of them don't play like traditional big men. A lot of big men will go out by the 3-point line. Even Wembanyama will do that some. Now last night, Wembanyama, he only took a couple of threes, didn't make either one of them. But I think generally speaking in the NBA, I think a lot of it is matchup driven. And I just think that the way the game is played, I kind of resist when people say the game has changed. I don't, maybe it's semantics. I don't necessarily believe that the game has changed, but the way people approach it, I definitely think has. And again, that's kind of, you know, tomato, tomato a little bit, but I think matchups have a lot to do with it. I think the fact that so many big men that
1: 30 years ago might have camped out on the low block. The fact that those guys kind of go, you know, more around the perimeter, I think that has something to do with it as well. Mark, I totally agree with what you're saying. If you, and this is just last night, the Thunder are way better than Minnesota. We understand that. But last night, San Antonio didn't win that game because of Victor Wembanyama. They won it because of their perimeter play. We mentioned Castle had 32 points. De'Aaron Fox was 8 of 10 from the floor. Dylan Harper, who Matt Ravis has said thinks he could be the Spurs' second-best player within a year or two. Dylan Harper was 6 of 8 off the bench last night for 15 points. You look at what Minnesota's perimeter guys did last night. By the end of the third quarter, between Stephon Castle, De'Aaron Fox, and Dylan Harper, those three guys, by the end of the third, which essentially the game was decided by then anyway, by the end of the third period, those three guys, Castle, Fox, and Harper, had combined for over 58% of the scoring. Those three guys combined to shoot 23 of 30 from the floor, 9 of 12 from three-point range, and they had 15 assists. And not to mention, 9 of San Antonio's 18 three-pointers last night were from those three guys, Castle, Fox, and Harper, and that's a record for San Antonio in the playoffs. That's a team record shooting or making 18 three-point shots in a playoff game, a Spurs record last night. And again, that's not to say Wembanyama isn't important. He obviously is important. As a matter of fact, Wembanyama last night had 19 points, 6 boards, 3 blocks. There's only been one other Spur to have at least 200 points, at least 100 rebounds, and at least 40 blocks through his first 10 career postseason games since 1974. 74 is when they started tracking blocks. The only other Spur to do that was David Robinson. So it's not to say that Wembanyama is not important, but I do agree with Mark. I don't think you go into this series with the mindset of allow Wembanyama to have his, we're going to guard everybody else. I don't like having the mindset of, well, we're not worried about this guy, we're going to focus on these other guys. I don't think it's necessarily that, but I think the key to this series is how Oklahoma City guards the perimeter. And we know the Thunder has a lot of weaponry defensively on the perimeter, you know, whether it's Lu Dort, Cason Wallace, Alex Caruso, if Dub is as healthy as he is saying he is and hinting at being back for game one, I don't go as far to say, don't worry about Wembanyama, let him get his, but I do think the key is not even necessarily Wembanyama offensively, it's the job that Oklahoma City does against those perimeter guys like Mark was talking about. I think it's an excellent point. Let's go back to the Lucky Star line. Let's visit with Brendan from Norman. Brendan, you're on the bottom line. Go ahead, please.
2: Hey, Matt, thanks for taking my call.
1: Yes, sir. Thanks for calling.
2: Yeah, I was going to say those are really good points, and I agree with pretty much everything about, especially the way Castle's playing is pretty amazing. I will say this, though. As a big, and if you are a big, and you have a smaller defender guarding you, it's almost more frustrating than having someone that's similar height, like a Chet, or someone who's, you know, kind of in your same level because you feel more comfortable.
1: Mm-hmm.
2: You put someone like Caruso, you put someone like that on you that is going to get physical, get low with you. I know that from just being kind of a little bit of a bigger player, not on obviously that level.
1: Yeah, right.
2: But I hated it. I absolutely hated it. So I'm figuring that Dagnall's going to definitely utilize that and want to do kind of what they did to Joker last year. You know, it's like,
1: yes,
2: we're going to make you very frustrated because it's not as easy. You're used to a bigger guy, so you know how to spin, move off of him, get your hook shot off, get your jumper. But when you have that small guy on you that's just pushing you, that is so frustrating. So I think that's going to be a big key when it comes to Wembanyama's offense. I know he's going to do well defensively always, but right. I just thought that was a point I wanted to bring up.
1: Yeah, no, I'm totally with you, Brendan, and I appreciate the phone call. And it sounds like Brendan played ball and kind of knows what he's talking about. Yeah, the quickness of those guys, I think, can bother him a little bit. And maybe some, you know, those guys are a little bit shorter. Perhaps they have a little bit lower center of gravity that could help against Wembanyama. Look, I think the Thunder are going to have to throw the kitchen sink at the guy. It's not going to be, you know, hey, you know, Lu Dort, go cover Wembanyama, or hey, Dub, go cover. You know, they're going to have to throw a lot of different guys. And fortunately, the roster that Sam Presti has built, they have a lot of different options to throw at Victor Wembanyama when he has the ball. So we will take more of your phone calls and more of your text messages on the Lucky Star line and the Johnny's Text Nation line on Thunder Spurs coming up here in about 20 minutes. Coming up next, though, I'm really excited to have author Tim Brown on. Tim Brown has written a fantastic new book on the life and career of Nolan Ryan. The book is called Nolan, The Singular Life of an American Original. We're going to take a look at Tim's new book about a Hall of Fame pitcher, one of the best that we've ever seen. That's up next here on the Sports Animal.
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1: Plenty more on the Thunder and Spurs meeting in the Western Conference Finals coming up here in about 15 minutes. This is the Bottom Line, 98.1 FM, WWLS, the Sports Animal, Matt Meyer with you. We will take your phone calls and text messages on Oklahoma City and San Antonio. Who do you think is going to win the series? What do you believe the keys are going to be? What are you most interested in seeing when these two teams finally hook it up beginning Monday night, 7:30, inside Paycom Center? 6 o'clock, Metal Store Thunder forecast pregame with Gideon and Matt. Matt Pinto's call coming up at 7:30 Monday night, and the Lively Beer Works Thunder recap following the game. Game one, Western Conference Finals coming up Monday, and we will get back into that here in about 15 minutes or so. Joining me right now, I'm thrilled to have Tim Brown on. Tim has written a fantastic new book entitled Nolan, The Singular Life of an American Original, focusing on the life and the career of Nolan Ryan. Tim has written a couple of different New York Times bestsellers. One called The Phenomenon with Rink and Keel, and another one called Imperfect with Jim Abbott. Tim has also written a book, and I believe we had Tim on the show a couple of years ago to talk about this book, called The Tao of the Backup Catcher. Really interesting look at a position that is very important to a baseball team, but one that is not necessarily the most glamorized. Tim has covered Major League Baseball for the Los Angeles Times, the Cincinnati Inquirer, Yahoo, and you can go to www.bytimbrown.com for more information on all of his great works. And Tim, I really appreciate you coming on. Let's talk about Nolan. Nolan Ryan was born in Refugio, Texas, moved to Alvin, though, when he was only a few weeks old. So he's always been known as being from the town of Alvin, Texas. Talk to me about Nolan Ryan's upbringing. What was life like for him as a child?
11: Hey, Matt, thanks for having me on. I appreciate all the intro and everything. I'm not sure I have anything to add to that. I think so. So what I thought, Matt, was there was a certain kind of ball player who played a certain kind of game 40 years ago, 50 years ago. And I thought maybe to explain who those people were, who a guy like Nolan Ryan was, I needed to go back to where he was raised. And so I spent a few weeks in Alvin, Texas, which folks in Oklahoma City probably know, is about 30 miles south of Houston, just to get a sense of the kind of place that produces a kind of person like Nolan Ryan. And I think, although it's been some time since he was a boy there, I got a sense of a place that these are people of the soil, right? They're cattlemen, they're ranchers, they're farmers, they're oil men. They're what they are is hardworking people. Both the dads, the moms, those who grew up there, and sort of fighting off the hot summers and the cold winters and the ebbs and flows of the oil business and the agricultural world. And I think in trying to explain why it was Nolan Ryan who pitched for 27 years, why it was Nolan Ryan who was a power pitcher at 45, 46 years old, why it was Nolan Ryan who had to strike out every batter he faced and how he had to finish every game he started, I think I found a lot of answers there about the sort of people, the hardworking, honest, dignified, certainly blue collar type folks who come from a place like Alvin. And I think that as someone myself, I'm a New York and LA guy almost my entire life. It was a real education. And sort of stumbling into a lot of the folks there who are now in their 70s and 80s and even 90s who watched Nolan grow up, that's how they described it to me, that this sort of hard-bitten Alvin existence, it was sort of pushed Nolan into a world, and he took those values with him into his chosen profession, which happened to be baseball.
1: So Nolan was discovered by a scout for the New York Mets by the name of Red Murph when he was 16 years old. Talk to me about that. How did Murph discover him? And is it true that when Nolan Ryan was in high school, there were actually some people on the other team that refused to step in the box against him? Tell me about that process.
11: Well, I'll start with that. Nolan, even as he grew into a big leaguer and everything, had some slight command issues and had a slight mean streak in him. So it didn't bother him if ball got away toward a batter. And so, I think that I love the Red Murph story because, Nolan went in the 12th round of the Mets, 295th overall. And I kept asking myself, how does a guy, a kid in high school who's throwing somewhere above 90, maybe 95 at that point, sort of get lost in the shuffle? And why does a guy like Red Murph find Nolan? And it was a bit of a fluke. He was not even going to go watch Alvin High School play that day, but the game he was at, he didn't see any prospects, so he was moving along. And it occurred to him there'd probably be a game at this other place. And Alvin was on the road, and he stopped in. And he thought he'd watch a few innings and see what was going on. And in comes this skinny, 6'2", 140-pound kid, nothing at all that was impressive about him. And so he's just sitting there in the bleachers, and he watched this kid throw his first fastball and was blown away. Absolutely one pitch into seeing Nolan Ryan at 16 years old, and thought, this is one of the best arms I've ever seen. This is a once in a lifetime arm. And it was a complete fluke. If Red Murph hadn't decided to swing by, I think it was the town's called Clear Creek, that afternoon, Nolan Ryan would probably be a veterinarian today.
1: Well, and it's interesting when you think about it, because let's say everything happened like it did, except Nolan didn't pitch that day. Maybe he had pitched the day before or the day after, then who knows? And look, somebody with his ability probably would have got discovered somewhere along the way, but just for everything to happen as it did is really a remarkable story, the way the Red Murph discovered Nolan Ryan. We're talking with Tim Brown, who's written a great new book called Nolan, The Singular Life of an American Original. And we'll tell you where you can pick up that book here in just a few minutes. This is The Bottom Line, 98.1 FM, WWL. WLS, the sports animal. Like you mentioned, Tim, Nolan Ryan had an arm and had ability that most pitchers could only dream about. But what other qualities, once Nolan got into the big leagues and started striking so many guys out and started throwing no-hitters, what other qualities about Nolan Ryan do you think allowed him to be as successful as he was?
11: Well, man, I think we all know about the work ethic, right? That's the legend, and it's an accurate legend with Nolan. And from the day he entered the big leagues, even entered pro ball, to the day he stepped away, he outworked everyone around him. But I think a lot of this comes, and again, it comes from Alvin. It comes from his dad, who worked two jobs through most of Nolan's childhood, was an expectation to do those sort of things. I think what Nolan learned early in his career was that this right arm of his was a gift. And, you know, in Nolan's world, that means it's a gift from God. And I think what he decided early on was that he was not going to just ride this gift. He wasn't going to go along for that ride, but he had to honor that gift. And the way he did that was to work as hard as he did and to have this expectation of himself, so that the

0: Ray Stevens.
1: Oh, man, I love this guy. He was part of that team 40 years ago. 85 Bears Super Bowl champion Tim Reitman.
2: Thank you, Ray, and I appreciate you still holding on to me.
1: How do you get your mind wrapped around everything that's going on? Now, it's changed a little bit as far as social media, the media, bets, and things like that, but still, it's a big stage. It's the moment of your life. How do you keep that in check?
2: We were pretty loose, you know, going down into New Orleans. You know, the media created a lot of anxiety because of McMahon and some of the alleged things that he said on the radio. And I have to tell you, my best memories were of the days leading up to it. And I remember, you know, some of my running buddies then. Mike Tomczak was my roommate on the road, and I was really good friends with Tom Thayer. And we had an actor friend, Adrian Zemed, who's from Chicago, and we all rented a limousine so that we could go out and party, you know, that week and not have to drive and not worry about it. And like one of my memories, and you can ask Tom Thayer this, and I don't even know how it came up, but our limo driver's name was Bobby. And Bobby made the mistake of telling us he had a penile implant. So the whole week, Thayer's telling, "You better show us, Bobby, or I'm going to beat the bejesus out of you." I mean,
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3: He pointed out, he says, look, you know, you just never know. Fever never even got back to a World Series. And so just pointing those things out, I think it was, yes, it's a surprise. I think it's even today is disappointing to him, but I do feel like he believes he left whatever he had out there.
4: The name of the book written by Tim Brown is Nolan, The Singular Life of an American Original. There are so many stories in this book that we don't have time to get into. Yes, that one meeting with Robin Ventura will come into this book. There's a great story about how Nolan paid the tuition for an Astros bat boy who had lost his father. That is detailed in this book. And even his role in kind of helping out Rod Carew, one of the greatest hitters that we've ever seen. That is detailed in this book. It's a fantastic book about a rather unique character and an incredible pitcher, one of the best of all time in Nolan Ryan. Tim, how can people get a copy of your new book?
3: Well, publication day is Tuesday. So you go to Amazon or Apple or your local bookstore, and I will be, if folks are down in Dallas, I'll be out there at the ballpark on May 29th, I believe. It's the night they're giving away the Nolan Bloody jersey.
4: Oh, yeah. No kidding.
3: So if you're,
4: what a night for you to be there, right?
3: Exactly. So if you want to make a few-hour drive and come down and get your jersey and get a book, that would be awesome.
4: Hey, Tim, we really appreciate the time. It's always great to visit with you about your books, but we'd love to visit again, okay?
3: Looking forward to it, Matt.
4: Thank you very much. Yeah, you do the same. Tim Brown, fantastic author, has written a tremendous new book called Nolan, The Singular Life of an American Original. I've told this story before, in case you haven't heard it. 7 years old, my grandmother, my dad's mom, and one of her friends that was about her age, took me to my first ever Major League Baseball game. They had bought the tickets months in advance. So, and to be truthful about it, I don't even know if Grandma would have known who Nolan Ryan was. But even if she did, there's no way that she could have known when she bought the tickets that on that night, and I believe it was August the 10th of 1989, if I'm not mistaken, it was in early August again in 1989, my grandmother and her sweet friend Mary B. took me to my first ever Major League Baseball game. It was at Arlington Stadium, the old, old Ranger Stadium. I walk into the stadium as a seven-year-old. I look up on the scoreboard. And what do I see? But Nolan Ryan was going to be starting the game. Complete accident, happy accident that I would go to my first ever Major League game with Nolan on the bump. He threw 8 1/3 no-hit innings, came 2 outs from throwing a no-hitter against the Detroit Tigers that night. I will never forget it for as long as I live. Always been a big fan of Nolan Ryan. And again, the name of the book, Nolan, The Singular Life of an American Original. It comes out this Tuesday, available on Amazon, Apple, wherever you get your favorite books. Tim Brown's a fantastic author. We really appreciate his time. Up next, we get back into Thunder Spurs. We will get to your text messages on the Johnny's Text Nation line, your phone calls on the Lucky Star line, what's going to happen in the Western Conference Finals that will start on Monday here in Oklahoma City. That's how we begin hour number two of The Bottom Line on the Sports Animal.
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14: 12:04 in Oklahoma City, along with Tyler Adams, T-Bag producing the show in studio today. 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We now know officially, even though we've kind of known already for a while, we now know it is official. The Western Conference Finals will be played between the Thunder and the Spurs. It's going to start on Monday night inside Paycom Center for a 7:30 tip. We'll run down the entire schedule for you momentarily, but make note of that. Monday night, Game 1, Western Conference Finals, Oklahoma City hosting the San Antonio Spurs. That is because, boy, did the Spurs ever take out their whatever frustrations they had on Minnesota last night. 139-109. Stephon Castle was tremendous, was 11 of 16 from the floor, 5 of 7 from three-point range. The Spurs shot 56%, made a lot of history. There were a lot of things I was reading about. You know, this player became the first guy to do this for the Spurs since Robinson, and this guy added his name to a list with Duncan and Robinson and George Gervin. There was a lot of history made. We'll talk about that as we go along, but San Antonio eliminates Minnesota in six games. So Game 1 of the Western Conference Finals, Monday night, 7:30, 6 o'clock pregame with the Metal Store Thunder forecast here on the Sports Animal. Also last night, you had one job, man. Cleveland, you had one job to do. That's win a home game, and Cleveland, they were no-show. I don't know how else to say it. I don't even know if Detroit played all that great, to be honest with you. But the Pistons go into Cleveland and stifle the Cavaliers. One thing Detroit did well was defend. Cleveland only shot 39% from the floor, 34% from three-point range. Detroit beats Cleveland 115-94. That series is tied at three games apiece. Game 7 of the Pistons and Cavaliers will be at 7 o'clock tomorrow on Prime Video. And make note of this, the pregame show tomorrow on Prime for Game 7 of Detroit and Cleveland, pregame show begins at 6:30. The NBA, pronouns pal, the NBA is going to announce the MVP tomorrow during the pregame show for the Pistons and Cavaliers Game 7. Yeah, I think we all know it's going to be SGA, but it will officially be announced tomorrow night shortly after 6:30 on Prime Video. Winner of that game going to face the New York Knicks in the Eastern Conference Finals. If the Pistons win, the series will begin in Detroit. If the Cavaliers win tomorrow night, the series will begin inside Madison Square Garden in downtown New York. And the Eastern Conference Finals will begin on Tuesday. Game 1, Tuesday night, 7 o'clock on ESPN. And as much as we can, we're going to carry every single one of the Eastern Conference Finals games. And you know that your place to listen to the Thunder is right here on the Sports Animal. You know, being that we're the flagship station and all, it's kind of what we do. So that is what's going on in the NBA. The NCAA softball tournament, Cowgirls about to get underway right now with Stanford, the 13th seed overall, OSU, walloped Eastern Illinois yesterday, 16-0 in five innings. And again, Oklahoma State hosting Stanford in a game that I'm assuming has already gotten underway inside Cowgirls Stadium. You can watch that game on ESPN Plus. The third overall seed, Oklahoma, beat up on Binghamton yesterday, 11-0 in five innings. Oklahoma is going to play Kansas today at 2 o'clock on ESPN Plus. So both OSU and OU hosting regionals, and both those games today on ESPN Plus. The Cowgirls right now with Stanford, and Oklahoma hosting a former Big 8 and Big 12 rival, Kansas, at 2 o'clock today. Both those games on ESPN Plus. College baseball last night, number 21 Oklahoma State rebounds from a kind of a tough loss the night before to a not so good Arizona team by pasting the Wildcats last night, 13-1. Ethan Lund went all seven innings. This was a run rule victory. only gave up one run in seven innings. That was very encouraging to see from him. And the Cowboys do what they do, which is score a lot of runs and hit a bunch of home runs, and they beat up on Arizona last night. The final game of that series and the final regular season game for the Pokes is, I believe, about to start right now. I believe it's a 12 noon start, so that game probably getting underway inside Obrate Stadium. Oklahoma's 26th in one of the polls. The Sooners have fallen out of some of the other polls, but one of them, they are 26th. Oklahoma's game with Tennessee last night, and make note, this series is taking place at Chickasaw Bricktown Ballpark, downtown Oklahoma City. Not in Norman, but in Oklahoma City. The Sooners game with Tennessee was suspended due to lightning that rolled through the city last night in the bottom of the seventh inning. This game is going to resume today at 1 o'clock downtown at the Brick. 1 o'clock, the resumption of last night's Oklahoma and Tennessee game. The Sooners were at the plate in the bottom of the seventh with a man on and a man out, trailing Tennessee 5-3. Game 3 of that series was scheduled to start at 2 o'clock today. It will now take place about 45 minutes after the completion of Game 2. The Sooners lost on Thursday night to Tennessee 9-7 in the first game of that series. Also, the PGA Championship going on at Aronimink Golf Club in Newton Square, Pennsylvania. Another golfer has gotten to 4 under par today. That would be Chris Kirk, who is having the tournament maybe of his entire life. I can't sit here and quote you chapter and verse on Chris Kirk's career, but Kirk is 7 under for the day through 17. He is 4 under par now after going 73-70 the first 2 days. Chris Kirk, 7 under through 17. He joins Maverick McNealy and Alex Smalley at the top of the leaderboard. McNealy and Smalley are not going to tee off for another 90 minutes or so at 140. Former Sooner Chris Goderup is among several golfers at 3 under par. He is going to tee off today at 130 alongside Hideki Matsuyama. And there's some other golfers that notable names that you've heard of that are making runs at these things. How about Justin Rose, 5 under for the day through 16. He is 2 under for the tournament. Rory McIlroy, Xander Schauffele, Corey Connors, John Rahm, Ludwig Ober, I believe that's how he's pronouncing it today. Ober, the former Texas Tech golfer, among many others. Heck, Justin Thomas, Scottie Scheffler, they're also 2 under, along with Cam Young. So this is a tightly contested leaderboard. Going to be a fun weekend at Aronimink at the PGA Championship. We want to hear from you on the Lucky Star line, 405-900 WWLS, 405-900-9957, both on the Lucky Star line and the Johnny's Text Nation line. The question of the day that we have thrown out, time for you to stake your claim. Time for you to make your prediction on Thunder and Spurs. What is going to happen? Who's going to win the series? Who do you think is the biggest key to this series? What are you most interested in seeing as far as what's going to take place over the next couple of weeks? Let's go ahead and set the schedule for you, and then we'll get to the Johnny's Text Nation line and the Lucky Star line. As this series is set up very, very conveniently. It is going to be every other day. So game one in Oklahoma City, Monday night at 7:30. Game two, Wednesday night at 7:30. The series goes to San Antonio Friday night at 7:30, and then Sunday game four at 7 o'clock, a week from tomorrow. Should there be a game five? I think most people expect that to be the case. I don't know anybody calling for a sweep in this thing. Game five will be in Oklahoma City a week from Tuesday, 7:30. In Oklahoma City. Game 6 would be Thursday the 28th in San Antonio, also at 7:30. And should there be a Game 7 between Oklahoma City and San Antonio, it would be 2 weeks from tonight, May the 30th, at 7 o'clock. So every game of this series between the Thunder and the Spurs every other day, Monday, Wednesday, Friday, and so on and so forth, the game is either tips off at 7:30 if it's a weekday game, or 7 o'clock for Game 4 and Game 7 that would take place on the weekend. No, you don't have to worry about any 9 o'clock starts or 9:30 starts, none of that. And conveniently, easy to remember, every game available on NBC and Peacock. 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We want your phone calls, your text messages. By the way, thanks to Daniel for correcting me. It is pronounced Oberg. is what Daniel says. A hard G at the end. That guy changes his pronunciation of his name more than he changes his clothes. But it is Oberg, according to Daniel. So I appreciate that. 405-900-WWLS, Lucky Star line. Same number for the Johnny's Text Nation line. Let's get into your predictions for Oklahoma City and San Antonio. This listener from the 918 says the Spurs will win in six. This listener says that he or she is a Thunder fan, but too much Wimby. From the 405, this listener says Thunder in five. It's crazy how the Thunder are favorites, but the media is acting like the Spurs are the favorites, just like they acted like Wimby was the one elbowed in the neck. Well, I don't know that the media acted like Wimby was the one elbowed in the neck. I certainly did. I was very disappointed that he did not get more discipline. Not that I thought I didn't really think he was going to be disciplined more. I just thought it was an opportunity for the NBA to kind of say, hey, we're not going to put up with this. We don't care, you know, what your name is, what time of year it is. But I don't think the media acted like Wimby was the one that was elbowed in the neck. The Thunder are favorite. I think they're 6.5-point favorite in game one. The Spurs beat Oklahoma City technically 4 out of 5. Now, the fifth game was a game in which the Thunder sat all of their main players. Oklahoma City essentially punted on the game. So if you want to throw that in the river, I certainly understand. If you do that, the Spurs still beat Oklahoma City 3 games out of 4. So it's I can understand why somebody would think San Antonio would win this series. Trey on the Johnny's Text Nation line. Trey says, I think this series goes 7 with the Thunder winning, but I'm also a realist, so I wouldn't be surprised if the Spurs were able to pull it out in 7. I don't think it'll go any less than that. As far as the actual finals go, Trey says, if the Spurs win the West and face the Knicks, I think New York can beat them. For some reason during the season, they just had their number more times than not, if I remember correctly. So Trey says he thinks the Thunder will win. Would not surprise him if San Antonio did, but watch out for those Knicks. From the 918, this listener says Thunder will win Game 7. Oklahoma City will predict their home court, and Shea will play to his MVP caliber self. Yeah, Shea is... he's been good in these playoffs. I don't know that Shea has been as good as he possibly can be. But yeah, it would stand to reason that Shea is going to play up to his MVP caliber. This listener from the 580, we appreciate this person texting on the Johnny's Text Nation line. This person says, I'm a Thunder fan through and through, but the way the Spurs have been playing and the way I've seen Oklahoma City play through two series, understanding they sweat but haven't played that great, the Thunder just don't seem as hungry as they were last year. This listener says, even though they're a Thunder fan, I think the Spurs win this series in 6. Castle, Wimby, lots of others are shooting and playing unbelievable. Hope I'm wrong, but I don't think the Thunder can beat these Spurs. They are hungry, and Wimby's defense is unreal. So a realistic Thunder fan there. From the 405, I'm more than likely wrong, but I think the Thunder can win it in 5 or 6 just because I think Wimby has shown he can be frustrated, and we have so much depth to throw at him. He will constantly be pestered, and I trust Mark to scheme something up. That's what I'm interested in right there. I want to see what Oklahoma City does, how they guard Wimby. I want to see, you know, what Daigneault does, who he throws at him. My guess is going to be a lot of different people. I'm guessing a lot of different guys are going to take their turns at Wimby. I don't know how much Chet will necessarily guard him one-on-one. I think he'll get some time on him, but I think you want Chet more coming off the ball, blocking shots, things of that nature. So now maybe I'll be totally wrong. Maybe it'll be Chet against him all the way, but I don't anticipate that happening. I think a lot of different guys are going to get their shots at Victor Wembanyama. We'll take more of your phone calls, more of your text messages on Thunder and Spurs coming up here in about 30 minutes. Coming up next, our weekly visit with Emmanuel Rivera discussing MMA, combat sports. We've got UFC 328 to look back at last week. We'll ask E-Man if he agreed with the judge's decision in the main event, as we have a new middleweight champion of the world. Also, a noteworthy event tonight going on in MMA outside of UFC. How good will the fights be? That remains to be seen, but a very noteworthy MMA event going on outside of UFC. We'll ask the Punisher about that. That's coming up next here on The Bottom Line, 98.1 FM, WWLS, The Sports Animal, thesportsanimal.com, and The Sports Animal app.
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17: 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Cyrus Avery, known as the father of Route 66, was from Tulsa, and it was his vision that put Oklahoma right on the main street of America. By 1937, Oklahoma had the longest stretch of fully paved road anywhere on Route 66. Diners, motels, and gas stations sprang up, creating the hospitality that Route 66 is still famous for today. Some of those historic landmarks are still here, and the centennial will bring new reasons to stop. 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
1: You know, speaking of Cal Raleigh, you got to love baseball players because they will do whatever it takes to get out of a slump. Cal Raleigh was 0 for 36 a couple of days ago. So what did he do? He took a shower with his clothes on. Hey, whatever works, he broke out of that slump. There's been a lot of different ways to break out of slumps over the years. Some of those you can't really talk about on the air, because especially this day and age. You might just search White Sox clubhouse Ozzie Guillen when it comes to that. But yeah, Cal Raleigh broke out of an 0 for 36 earlier this week. The Mariners, my pick to come out of the American League, long, long way away from the playoffs in Major League Baseball. No, have you seen what the Phillies are doing recently? Philadelphia is going to be just fine. You just cannot get too down, or for that matter, too high on a Major League Baseball team this time of year. I know most people consider Memorial Day kind of the first time you can start really evaluating a team or whatever, but we've got, you know, more than two-thirds of the season left. So Major League Baseball, you'll hear it all summer long, all the way into the playoffs here on the Sports Animal, as well as all the NBA playoff action, which includes Thunder and Spurs Game 1 Western Conference Finals on Monday, 6 o'clock Metal Store Thunder forecast, and 7:30 tip-off with Matt Pinto's call, the Lively Beer Works Thunder recap following the game, and you're home for the Thunders here on the Sports Animal. We'll get back into the Thunder and Spurs Western Conference Finals coming up here in about 15 minutes or so. Joining us right now, excuse me, Emmanuel Rivera, the Executive Director of the Come Up Foundation. You can go to thecomeupkids.com, the Come Up Inc. on Facebook, the Come Up _ Foundation on Instagram, and also check out some great videos on the Come Up Kids on YouTube. And we have E-Man on to discuss mixed martial arts, UFC news and results each and every week. And E-Man, what an event we saw last week, UFC 328. Matter of fact, before, let's table that for 30 seconds. In case anybody missed it, UFC announced last week that they are returning to Oklahoma City. Saturday, July the 18th at Paycom Center. UFC ran Oklahoma City in 2009 and in 2017. We were supposed to have a fight night in May of 2020. For obvious reasons, that got put on the back burner. But Oklahoma City will finally host another UFC fight night coming up Saturday, July the 18th, inside Paycom Center. We'll tell you much more about that in the coming weeks, and as soon as we start to find out some of the fights on that card. Now then, E-Man, UFC 328 last Saturday at the Prudential Center, home of the New Jersey Devils in Newark, a main event that was very interesting. You know, they say styles make fights, and this was definitely a clash of styles. Sean Strickland wins the middleweight championship, handing Khamzat Chimaev his first ever professional loss. This was a very tightly contested fight, a split decision. Strickland won two of the scorecards. Chimaev won one of them. Strickland landed more strikes, but Chimaev hit on 9 takedown attempts. So it was definitely kind of a clash of styles here. Did you agree with the judge's decision? What did you think about the main event last week?
2: Man, you know, we talk about how MMA math doesn't always add up, right? I
1: mean, yeah.
2: People think, you know, Chimaev beat Strickland Duplessis, and Duplessis beat Strickland twice. So, of course, Khamzat should beat Strickland. But we knew that Strickland was never completely out of this fight, man. He's got the style to beat someone like Chimaev. It was going to be a tough task, but he ended up finishing it and mission accomplished. But you know, Strickland all night was hitting Chimaev with a jab. I mean, they weren't super hard, but they were very consistent all night. You know, Chimaev, obviously in the first round, did what he always does and comes out hard, was able to get Sean Strickland down just like he does every other person. But Sean Strickland, you know, his composure, his technical way of trying to get back up to his feet was just amazing. And to everyone's surprise, second round, you know, Strickland stuffed some of those takedowns. Chimaev pulls guard. And, it's just one of those things where it is hard to, you know, hard to see any other way there. But Strickland coming out on top.
1: So let's talk about what's next at middleweight. Now, this picture has kind of gotten a little muddy here. So Strickland defeats Chimaev for the belt. Chimaev has talked about moving up to 205, moving up to light heavyweight, and I think a lot of people expected him to do that, which means for Strickland, a lot of people have thought that Nasruddin Imavov would be next. However, Chimaev is not happy. He obviously disagrees with the decision, and he was quoted as saying this week he is now obsessed with a rematch for Strickland. E-Man, we don't get a lot of immediate rematches in UFC, and I think there's merit to not doing those. You don't want to necessarily, unless you have no other choice, like we saw a little bit in the heavyweight division a couple of years ago, but for the most part, you don't normally see immediate rematches for the belt. What do you think happens here at middleweight? Do you think that Imavov will get the next shot, which a lot of people thought he should have gotten it anyway, but Chimaev kind of jumped him in line. What do you think is next for Sean Strickland and the middleweight picture at 185?
2: You know, if I put myself in UFC's shoes, then I'm not overlooking a rematch between Hamza and Strickland. You know, Strickland just came out, and he may be out for a while because he has some shoulder problems. So that gives both guys, because I know Chimaev probably got suspended, with the athletic commission. When you get hit that many times, you typically get about a 90-day suspension just to be able to rest. So I think that the timeline is going to fit well. You know, poor Imavov, though, right? Imavov is the guy that should be next.
1: Mm-hmm.
2: But is Strickland already beat him? You know, obviously there's a story there if they want to tell that story. But when you think about it, what story is going to make you more money? Is it the rematch with Chimaev or is it the Imavov story? So, if I'm putting myself in the shoes of UFC, then I'm certainly looking at that Chimaev rematch. Obviously, Duplessis is going to be in the background wanting his shot and making a case for it because he did beat Strickland twice. So you guys got options there in the top five, but it's going to be a tough one to figure out. But I think that Chimaev-Strickland rematch is probably going to happen.
1: Elsewhere on the card last week at UFC 328, we saw the flyweight title defended successfully by Joshua Van beating Tatsuro Taira with a knockout in the fifth round. Elsewhere in this card, we saw Alexander Volkov win a heavyweight fight against Waldo Cortez Acosta. Sean Brady in welterweight action defeated Joaquin Buckley. What else stood out to you from the show last week in Newark?
2: Yeah, you know, King Green versus Jeremy Stephens, man. You know, King Green is such a fun guy to watch. You know, he talks a lot of crap in there. He has his hands down. He's got some good head movement. Obviously, it doesn't always pay off for him, but this guy's a veteran. Going to get another veteran in Jeremy Stephens. That was a very fun fight to watch. There's other fights on there that were great. You know, Ataba Gutierrez versus Ozzy Diaz. That was a nice KO in the second round. A nice submission win by Amosov versus Alvarez. You had Grant Dawson in Rebecca's fight. That was a very back and forth fight, but you know, Grant Dawson was able to take Rebecca's back and was able to submit him. Jim Miller, man, another one. You know, me and you talked about, we're always rooting for Jim Miller. He's another veteran in the sport going against Jared Gordon. And Jim Miller, for some reason, always pulls it out, man. That guy is just unstoppable. He's beaten Father Time, which is amazing. So a lot of great fights that night. The ones that impressed me the most is probably the Joshua Van and Tiara. That was such an awesome fight. The heart of Tiara, man, is just insane. He looked like he was out on his feet pretty early in the fight, but yet he recovered and kept going. So that dude came in shape. So a lot of great fights that night, man. It was a great night of finishes and a lot of great nights of wars.
1: We're talking with Emmanuel Rivera discussing UFC and mixed martial arts news and results. We've also got a couple of different shows tonight. Let's talk about the UFC show first, a fight night back at the Apex. Featherweight main event between Arnold Allen and Melquazio Costa. We're also going to see Choi go against Daniel Santos in featherweight action. Talk about the UFC card before we get into the other show that we're going to talk about. What stands out to you on the UFC card this evening?
2: Yeah, you know, Arnold Allen is a guy that's very tough, very durable, a guy that is very hard to take out. He's going against Costa, which is another guy that is very tough. very durable. So the featherweight main event is going to be a fun war. I can guarantee you that. Choi Duhau versus Daniel Santos, that's going to be a great one. Two guys that are coming up looking to really get ahead in the featherweight division. You know, you got a Oklahoma guy here, Christian Edwards. He trained in Oklahoma City and then ended up going to the Jackson camp. So, you know, always rooting for our own here in Oklahoma. So Christian Edwards versus Modestas Bauskas, that's going to be a good fight. But yeah, you know, overall, you got a pretty good names here in the prelims too. You got Tommy Gant, which is Gant. He's undefeated versus another undefeated fighter in Artur Menev. I always like to see those guys, undefeated guys, go against each other to see who loses that first O. But yeah, a lot of great fights tonight. Cody Brundage, Andre Petroski. You know, it'll be not as fun as last week, I believe, but it'll be a good card.
1: I'm glad you brought that up about Edwards, because I did not know he was from here, but you're right. He is a guy that trained with the Jackson Wink team, but is fighting tonight on this card. Always want to support our local guys that are fighting in the UFC and other promotions as well. That's actually a catchweight fight with Bukauskas, so looking forward to that and some of the other fights on the UFC fight night. Now, let's talk about this event that has gotten a lot of hype and a lot of talk behind it. This is the first ever mixed martial arts event under the MVP banner, and there are some big names on this. Now, this is taking place on Netflix. It's at the Intuit Dome in Los Angeles, home of the LA Clippers. The main event is Ronda Rousey against Gina Carano. Now, it sounds better than probably what it's going to be. We'll see. Maybe I'll be pleasantly surprised, E-Man. Ronda Rousey has not fought since 2016. Gina Carano has not fought since 2009. Now, both of them were absolute pioneers of mixed martial arts for women in their day. It's just we haven't seen them in 10 and 17 years, respectively, at least not inside the cage. Gina Carano this week said she actually had to lose 100 pounds just to get in shape for this thing. This card, we're also going to see Francis Ngannou, the former UFC heavyweight champion, on this card. Nate Diaz is going to be on this card tonight. There's a lot of big names here. E-Man, I'm trying to temper my expectations a little bit with the main event. Rousey Carano gets your attention. How good will the fight be? That's why I have you on, to tell me exactly how good it's going to be. What do you expect tonight from Rousey and Carano?
2: Oh, man, you know, I have so much respect for these two, but, you know, it's like you said, you know, these two are trailblazers in the sport. You know, Ronda Rousey, obviously Gina Carano came first, fought way back in the day, and you know, she was the one really creating a lot of buzz for the women sport. And, you know, and then you got Dana White saying he'll never have women on the UFC. Obviously, then Ronda Rousey came in the picture and took it from there. So a lot of respect, but man, listen, 17 years and 10 years, you know, that's a long time, man. Ronda Rousey, you know, she's obviously a Olympic winner. She's, you know, she's been competing her whole life, which I love about that. But, you know, Ronda Rousey's striking, unfortunately, has been going a little viral. Her hit miss just does not look great. I remember back in the day when people were even saying that she would outbox Mayweather. And, you know, I mean, people were so high on Rousey back in the day. It was just insane. So, okay, all that being said, I definitely don't think this fight is going to last very long. I think Rousey's going to end up taking Gina Carano down. You won't see a lot of striking, in my opinion. It's going to be an armbar finish first round, Ronda Rousey. But, you know, she's not going to look the greatest, in my opinion. If she does look good, it's because Gina Carano has not fought in 17 years. That's almost 20 years, Matt. That's insane.
1: Well, I'll have an eye on it tonight. Again, there's some big names on this card. I know Nate Diaz is somebody that most every mixed martial arts fan is interested to see, even though he's up there in age. Francis Ngannou, I'm still kind of hopeful he'll work his way back to UFC at some point. We'll see about that, but it'll be interesting one way or another. Let's just hope it's for the right reasons. That's going on at the Intuit Dome tonight, the first MMA event under the MVP banner. That is Jake Paul's promotional company, and it's on Netflix tonight from Los Angeles. Hey, one other thing I want to get back into as far as UFC goes, Chris Weidman going to go into the UFC Hall of Fame, and you know, E-Man, he's somebody I had the chance to interview. I've talked about this before. Chris Weidman, ironically, we find out this week that Weidman is going into the Hall of Fame. We also found out this week, like we mentioned, that UFC is coming back to Oklahoma City. UFC was supposed to run Oklahoma City in May of 2020, and Chris Weidman was supposed to be in the main event of that card. COVID did away with that, Chris Weidman at one point was a champion. Of course, longtime mixed martial art fans will remember when he knocked out Anderson Silva at UFC 162. He then beat him in an immediate rematch. I think that was the fight where Silva had just the horrific looking broken leg. Then the same thing happened to Weidman in a fight against Uriah Hall back in 2021. In a 17-second loss, Chris Weidman suffered that kind of a similar gruesome injury, a broken leg. But this is a guy who has been a champion in UFC. When I had the chance to talk to him, he was very pleasant to talk to. Somebody that, because I had the chance to meet, somebody I kind of rooted for as his career started to wind down post-COVID. What are your thoughts on Chris Weidman going into the UFC Hall of Fame?
2: Man, you know, well-deserved, right? I mean, this guy he was always known to be a stand-up guy, respectful guy, a true champion, a father, a husband. You know, he's a guy that obviously, before he came to the UFC, he was accomplishing a lot of things. He was a two-time All-American. He's a two-time NCAA division. You know, he joined the UFC, I believe, in 2011, 2012, and he went on a huge winning streak, like 9-0, I believe. And, you know, obviously taking out Anderson Silva, like you said, that really catapulted him to stardom. And he beat people like, you know, Machida, and he had a good little run, man. And, he, you know, when he came into the scene, people were high on him. He was kind of that one of the first guys to really mix up the striking with the wrestling, and his wrestling background was just amazing. So he was able to mix it up very, very well. There's not much more you can accomplish in the UFC when you become a champion. You take someone out like the Machida, when everyone's talking about the Machida era, and you talk about the Anderson Silva era, and he's the one who stopped that. So it's a guy that there's no more to be done in the UFC. I know he tried to come back after that gruesome injury, but it just, people are not the same after something like that. So respect to Chris Weidman. You know, we hope that it'd be awesome to have him here in Oklahoma, obviously. But man, you know, very respectable and career behind Chris Weidman. So all respect to him.
1: Hey, E-Man, tell everybody about the Come Up Foundation, your great nonprofit organization. It was really neat to see some of the videos that you and the Come Up Inc. had on Facebook this week. You were able to see some of the young men and young women that have been through your program graduate with their high school diploma. I think some of the kids from John Marshall and some of the other schools. I know that had to mean a lot to you. Tell everybody about the Come Up Foundation, what you guys do, how you use mixed martial arts as a vehicle to teach kids, different life lessons, discipline, how to have respect for yourself and others, things of that nature. Tell everybody about the Come Up Foundation and what it is that you guys do.
2: You know, recently last year, we hit a huge milestone in being an elective option for the kids. So the kids get credit to take mixed martial arts, man. So, you know, the fact that we had our first full year of an elective option with John Marshall, man, you know, those guys and girls that come in at the first of the class, it's a lot different whenever we're finishing the school year. They're acting different. They're walking a little different. They're talking a little different. They're more confident. Their grades are higher. The discipline is there. We hear from the parents saying how good they're doing at home or how they're improving. It's just, you know, it's gratifying, man. And seeing those kids, you know, me and Coach Carl going out to see those kids graduate, not only does it mean a lot to us, but it means a lot to them. And they tell us that taking the time out of our day to go see them, they tell us we really appreciate that. And they really, they really let us know how much we mean to them. And it means a lot to us. And it just shows us that we are on the right path, and we cannot wait to copy and paste this into every school that we can. So congratulations to all the kids that graduated. You guys did it. And, having these kids the last three, 4 years, a lot of them we had in the last 3 or 4 years, Some of them we had our first year at John Marshall, but again, at the end of the day, that was the biggest thing that we wanted for them, is to graduate, and now we're still going to be part of their lives. As long as they want us to be part of their lives, we're still going to be there. So if you are a person or a company that wants to make an impact and would love to partner up with us, you know, let us know. Reach out to us at 918-607-3449. Hit us up on social medias, on Facebook, the Come Up Inc., or on Instagram, the Come Up_Foundation, and let's figure out a way to make more of an impact. And we appreciate you, Matt. Thank you for all your help, Matt.
1: Thank you very much. Emmanuel Rivera, the executive director of the Come Up Foundation. Again, thecomeupkids.com, or you can call E-Man as well at 918-607-3449. Maybe you work with or run or know of a nonprofit organization that's looking for somebody with whom to partner. The Come Up Foundation is always looking for different organizations to partner with and to help make an impact in our city and all over our state. Maybe you know a young man or a young woman that could use some guidance, that could use maybe to be set on the right path, that could be used to or that could use some, you know, some life lessons, things of that nature. The Come Up Foundation, can't recommend it enough, and E-Man is their executive director. And again, you can call him if you have any information that you would like for him to know in that regard at 918-607-3449. Up next, we're going to update you from the NCAA softball tournament. The Cowgirls are underway with Stanford inside Cowgirl Stadium, and we will also get back into Thunder and Spurs. The Western Conference Finals are set. What is going to happen? Your predictions. What are you most interested in seeing in this series? That's next on The Bottom Line here on The Sports Animal.
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1: We're finally here, and the playoffs, I think, essentially are starting Monday. 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Seems like we've done this before between these two teams. Here's the next chapter. It's coming at you Monday. Pre-game coverage, 6 o'clock here on the Sports Animal with the Metal Store Thunder Forecast. Gideon Hamilton and Matt Ravis will have that. Matt Pinto's call at 7:30. The Lively Beer Works Thunder Recap following the game from the Church of Thunder. Lively Beer Works, great place to be anytime, and that's where we're at post-game for all home games. This is the Bottom Line, 98.1 FM, WWLS, the Sports Animal. Coming up in about 10 minutes, Sam Humphreys and Tyler Adams will have Sports Animal Live. Sam's going to be live on location today at Five Iron Golf, 11300 West Reno in Yukon. It's a major weekend in professional golf. That's why Sam is going to be at Five Iron Golf. Great spot, man. You can get something really good to eat and play on their golf simulators. Some of the most famous courses in the world available to play at Five Iron Golf. Again, that's in Yukon, 11300 West Reno. And by the way, Sam's got rather big announcement, I would say. Pretty big announcement coming up at the top of the show. So be listening to Sam here in about 10 minutes live from Five Iron Golf. Updating you from the NCAA softball tournament, Cowgirls, after three innings, lead Stanford 4-0. So the Cowgirls bidding to go into the basically the driver's seat in the Stillwater Regional. That taking place inside Cowgirls Stadium, the 13th seed overall. OSU lead Stanford 4-0 after three. By the way, just a stone's throw away at Obreid Stadium, number 21 Oklahoma State tied one apiece with Arizona in the bottom of the second inning there as the Cowboys wrap up their season. Oklahoma's softball team will play at 2 o'clock today. Sooners beat Binghamton yesterday. They will take on Kansas today at Love's Field. I about said Marita Hines Park, but that's the old stadium. Love's Field in Norman. The Sooners hosting their own regional, just like the Cowgirls, and Oklahoma will take on Kansas today at 2 o'clock. That's on ESPN+. The Oklahoma baseball team is going to resume the game that had to be stopped last night due to lightning here in about 10 minutes. And don't forget, Oklahoma in baseball

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3: And my little niece Grayson would be very appreciative because all the money raised, every last cent of it up until Tuesday, which is my niece's birthday, is going to go to help out children that are dealing with cancer, trying to make their day a little bit brighter. So I wanted to make more mention of that. Thunder and Spurs in the Western Conference Finals. The Lucky Star line is up and operating. So is the Johnny's Text Nation line. Let's catch up on some of your texts before Sam takes over, along with Tyler with Sports Animal Live. Deb ticks in, says, my prediction. Don't know which team will win, but I think it's going to go 7. Hope the Thunder win. Deb predicts that Wimby will commit at least one flagrant 2 and not be properly disciplined for it. If he's ejected during the game, he's not going to face any further punishment. Let's see. So that's what Deb is saying. It's going to go 7, and Wimby will do something dastardly. From the 580, Thunder in 6. The Thunder three-point shooting is going to be the difference to overcome Wimby defensively. That's from Lance and Ada. That's going to be very interesting to see how Oklahoma City approaches things. We know how good SGA and Dub and AJ Mitchell are at driving and getting to the hoop. Minnesota, when they stole game 1 from San Antonio, they were very aggressive. And then after the game, they're talking about how, we're going to stay aggressive, even though Wembanyama had 12 blocks in that game. Well, they didn't do it, and we saw what happened the rest of the way. So it's going to be very interesting to me what Oklahoma City does offensively, because to me, you can't shy away from going to the hoop. Now, you got to be smart about it. You can't just run into a brick wall over and over again. But when Wembanyama's out there, I'm going to be very curious to see what Oklahoma City does offensively, how much they challenge him on the inside. Brandon says the Thunder win in 6. There are times in this playoffs that the Spurs shooting and Wimby's immaturity shows. With the series being every other day, that'll help the Thunder on the back end of the series. Thunder up always. 95 Brad texts in, Thunder will beat the Spurs in 7. They have the coaching edge and the experience to push them through to victory. I do think there is something to that, a team that is that has won a championship, and I know it's cliche and some people may roll their eyes at it, but I think there's something to be said for teams that kind of know what it takes to make a run. So I do put a little bit of stock into that. Not too much, but I do think there is something to that. Orlando says Thunder win in 7. Jalen Williams' health, J-Dub's health, and the Thunder getting back to their suffocating type defense. And that's something that Mark Rogers has talked about. Even though Oklahoma City has swept their first two opponents in the playoffs, I don't know that we've really seen, and Mark was the one saying this, and I agree, I don't know if we've really seen the Thunder just completely ratchet up things defensively so far in the playoffs. We'll see if there's another gear they can get to. They better, especially if you watched what San Antonio's backcourt did last night, because between Castle and Fox and Harper, it's not just Wembanyama and a bunch of scrubs. Don't make the mistake of thinking that. Appreciate everybody for calling in and texting in. Appreciate Mr. Bag for producing in studio. Sam Humphries and Tyler Adams have Sports Animal Live taking your phone calls and text messages. Sam with a big announcement that's coming up next here on 98.1 FM, WWLS, The Sports Animal, thesportsanimal.com, and the Sports Animal app.
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11: What is good, everybody? Welcome into Sports Animal Live. Sam Humphries and T-Bag with you for the next 2 hours talking sports. And we got a lot of sports to get into. We got the PGA Championship going on, and I want to talk about some golf because I'm out here at Five Iron Golf in Yukon. PGA Championship weekend means happy hour all weekend long. I know T-Bag loves that. Here at Five Iron Golf, rain or wind or, you know, Oklahoma weather can do all sorts of things. You can come in here and literally play Aronimink, where they are playing the PGA Championship right now. It's awesome stuff, and I do want to emphasize this. Coaches and booster clubs and Little League parents, listen up. That if you need a fundraiser, this is the place to host your golf tournament. Five Iron Golf has food and drinks, and you the teams can't cheat here on the golf simulators either. So call Five Iron Golf and let's raise some money while having fun. And we can tell you a whole lot more about Five Iron, one of my favorite places, as we go along in the show. T-Bag, what's going on, man?
14: What's up, Samuel? How are we doing?
11: I'm doing good. Yeah. I have a big announcement. Uh-huh. That I've kind of been sitting on for a couple weeks, and I know a lot of people have not heard me on Mark's show or Jim's show. And listen, I got blessed with a new opportunity that now the Sports Animal will be live and local until 9 p.m. every single weekday, Monday through Friday. And I will be hosting Game Time with Sam Humphries 7 to 9 p.m. every single Monday through Friday. So I'm very excited about that. Thank you very much. I will also be doing an hour from 6 to 7 with Al every single day. So very excited about my 3 hours every single weekday. I'll still be doing some Saturday shows with you, T-Bag, because I still got to feed the family. I love doing the Saturday shows with you.
14: That was like my first question to you was like, are you leaving Saturdays? Because
11: I might work a few less Saturdays, but I'm not leaving Saturdays. Very excited about it. So this starts on Tuesday. The reason why I couldn't say anything about it this week is because I didn't even know when it was going to start because the NBA playoff schedule is so fluid. And last night with the Spurs closing it out in Game 6, that means that the Thunder and Spurs start on Monday, which means that Game Time, my new show, starts on Tuesday at 7 p.m., and I have a very special guest coming on for that show, Skip Bayless, coming on with me on Tuesday at 8 p.m. Show starts at 7. Very excited about all of that. So been working hard on it, and obviously it'll be a work in progress. All of this stuff happens super fast, T-Bag, and so very, very excited, but also, you know, been working really hard, and so, you know, that's what I've been wanting to announce, and a lot of people have been like, where's the announcement? Well, there it is. Game Time with Sam Humphries. Very excited about it.
14: Well, Sam, one, proud of you. Congrats. It's a big deal for you, so I'm very happy for you. And secondly, I'm glad I can stop having to ignore text with people just trying to get to the bottom of what happened to Sam Humphries and where he's been. Because I'm not kidding, Sam. Every single morning, there's been five people just texting in, where's Sam, where's Sam? I know you're reading this, Tyler, where's Sam? And I'm like, if he can't say anything, I definitely can't say anything.
11: Yeah, I wasn't able to say anything. I tweeted out the eyeball emojis, obviously, the first day that I wasn't on Jim's show.
14: Great PR.
11: And listen, and then I didn't tweet for another week. So, I definitely did get some traction with that. But I do want to thank Mark Rogers and Jim Traber for the time that I had with both of those guys. Taught me so much, were so great to me. I know a lot of people were speculating what happened between me and Jim. It's very simple. It's, you know, Jim has a direction that he wanted to go with his show, and our ratings were the best that they have ever been, and I got blessed with the opportunity to host my own show. There's no hard feelings between me or Jim or me or Mark or anything. It's just a new opportunity, and I'm very, very excited about it and excited to work with Al an hour a day. I mean, the absolute legend. How does it get any better with that? And then I'll have new guests and new segments, new ideas. You know, T-Bag, you're welcome anytime on Game Time. We're just going to be doing some more innovative things and more interactive things with the Sports Animal from 7 to 9 p.m. And so kind of get it on your calendar. I know it's a tough time. It's when you're with your family or eating dinner or watching games, but maybe if you have a game on, throw on Game Time and listen to us. It's going to be a great product, or at least I sure hope it is going to be. But I've been putting a whole lot of work into it over the last week and a half or so. So very excited about it, T-Bag.
14: Yeah, it's going to be awesome, and I'm definitely going to have to come in. And whenever you know, the guys in the mornings cut me off from my OSU football rants, I might have to hijack Game Time for a segment or two during this football season.
11: Oh, very excited about it. So I want to talk to you guys today. I have one rule on my new show, and it's the same on Saturdays. If you call in, you get directly in, no matter what we're talking about. 405-900-9957 is the Johnny's text line. It's also the Lucky Star line that you can call. T-Bag will get you right on air, and we can talk PGA Championship, which, by the way, we got some fireworks today. On moving day, Rory McIlroy is now in the lead, 5 under on the day through 14 holes. Started the day at 1 over par for the tournament. Now he's 4 under par for the tournament, tied with Alex Smalley and Mav McNealy, who have yet to tee off. So Arana Mink, which had a lot of teeth in it in the last two days, it's playing a whole lot easier today. The weather is kind of warmed up. There's not quite as much wind. The pin placements aren't on as many ridges and aren't quite as tough, and people are making birdies out at Arana Mink. And so you have Rory in the top five. You have Xander in the top five. You have Jahm in the top five. You have Patrick Cantlay in the top five. You have guys like Minwoo Lee and Grazerman and Pat Geeter all in the top five as well. You got Matsuyama and Chris Goddard and Steven Yeager in the top five. And so you got, what is that, 12 guys in the top five right now, either 3 or 4 under par. We are looking at an unbelievable weekend of golf ahead of us. So if you want to watch the golf and play some golf at Arana Mink at the same time, you can come to 5-Iron Golf and you can put picture in picture on the golf simulator and literally watch Arana Mink and play Arana Mink at the same time. It doesn't get any better than that. Come out to 5-Iron Golf in Yukon. T-Bag, let's go ahead and do this. Let's start off with the basketball, and we can dive more into the golf. Also, my man Jim Woodward, who played multiple PGA championships, he's a co-host with me on the 73rd Hole podcast. I should mention that I will still be doing the 73rd Hole podcast. We are not quitting the 73rd Hole podcast now that I have Game Time with Sam Humphries as well. So Woody is coming on this show on Sports Animal Live today at 2 p.m. to talk about the PGA and his thoughts on the golf up in Philly. But let's go ahead and talk about the NBA last night, and let's start with the Eastern Conference. Give us some more time next segment to talk about the Spurs and what happened against the Wolves and what will happen against the Thunder. But let's talk about the Pistons and the Cavs. I'm on the side of a little bit of a James Harden defender. I thought that he was phenomenal in the last three wins that they had to take the lead in the series. But last night, man, I mean, I was shocked by some of the lackadaisicalness of not only James Harden, but Donovan Mitchell and Evan Mobley. It's like you have a chance to close the number one seed in the Eastern Conference out at home. You have to bring that same intensity that you brought, especially on the defensive end, in Game 5, in Game 6. And they just didn't. And you look at the numbers for the Pistons in Game 5, they shot a series low 43% from the field. It was the best defense that I've seen the Cavs play all season long. And last night, what the bench for the Pistons score? They scored 48 points, outscored the Cavs bench. What they end up, the Cavs bench ended up scoring 19 points. It was even worse than that for a while. But I'm not just blaming James Harden. And, yeah, a couple of his turnovers weren't his fault. But Mitchell and Mobley going to combine 12 for 34. Listen, I mean, the Cavs and Harden just have a history, and Mitchell, even when he was with Utah, they just have a history of coming up small when the lights are the brightest. I was pretty shocked. I'm not shocked that the Pistons won the game. I'm shocked at how they won the game and how they got out-physicaled, how the Cavs got out-physicaled on their home floor, and how dominant that the Pistons bench was, that literally couldn't throw it in the ocean for the last three games before Game 6. So I don't know if you had any thoughts on it, but I thought that one more thing before you go, T-Bag, is I thought that Steve Nash said something very important at halftime. He said, that the nonchalantness is an epidemic between both of those teams. And at halftime, you had Cade Cunningham with five turnovers, and you had Harden with five turnovers. And I think you're seeing why this series is such a series of runs, or games of runs, is because both of these teams go through stretches either where they can't score or where they just do some of the dumbest stuff and have some of the dumbest turnovers you'll ever see. So I think that you're kind of saying it's a great series to watch, very entertaining, but I think you're seeing why neither of these teams are going to make the NBA Finals, watching both of these teams. They're both very flawed.
14: It really is. Last night kind of showed how flawed, or not last night, the last two games have kind of showed how flawed both teams can be. And whenever they're both playing well, you know, they are, you know, a top three, top four team in the NBA, no doubt about it. I think last night for the Pistons showed how important a guy like Duncan Robinson is coming off the bench, you know, hitting mm-hmm. 4 of 7 threes. And then B-ball Paul Reed, kind of taking over. You know, he came in kind of in the last minutes of, in the fourth quarter and overtime of Game 5 back in Detroit, because Jalen Duren's just kind of played himself off the court, especially offensively. Mm-hmm. He just can't get anything going. And I mean, that's a guy that's very well will probably be an All-NBA guy, and Jalen Duren, he's an All-Star, and he just hasn't performed at all these playoffs. He's getting exposed, and Paul Reed comes in last night, Sam, and I mean, whenever the Cavs kind of, you know, were like, okay, are they going to make it a game? And Paul Reed just, you know, he had one of those fast break points, he had a couple putbacks. I mean, he just came in and was a difference maker. And then obviously you mentioned it with Donovan Mitchell, just not his game last night, not his best performance. And James Harden, you know, he only shot it 13 times last night, 6 of 13. I didn't think last night was a bad James Harden game. I thought Game 5 he played very well until kind of he didn't. You know, he had that turnover where he slipped trying to you know, draw the foul. He had a couple missed free throws, but he got his own rebound on one of them, which sealed the deal, because Cade Cunningham didn't rebound. So this game, Sam, for me, for the Cleveland Cavaliers, this next Game 7 is so massive for so many people on that team, because I think the Pistons, if they lose in Game 7, obviously it's going to hurt being the one seed, and you know, you probably think you have a fighter's chance against the Knicks in the East Finals just because of the regular season, the way they played against them. I would still favor the Knicks. I would still pick the Knicks, but I think the Pistons would have belief that they have a decent chance in that series. But for the Cavs, man, number one, Donovan Mitchell's never made it to the conference finals, so that's big for his legacy. And obviously, James Harden, we know the narratives that are just built around him in closeout games, and especially Game 7s, is he's crapped the bed more times than he hasn't. Then he's crapped the bed more times than he showed up. So this is a massive, massive game we have tomorrow for the Cleveland Cavaliers. It's massive in the sense it's a Game 7 for the East Finals, obviously. But I think for the future, the Cleveland Cavaliers and the direction they're going to have to look at, and what direction they're going in the future, tomorrow is just a massive game for them, Sam.
11: It really is, and they let their foot off the gas. If you remember, at the start of that game, the Cavs started the game on a 17-7 run, and then the Pistons went on a huge run. And how did they do it? They just started getting every rebound, defensive and offensive rebound. And if you keep allowing second and third and even fourth at time chance opportunities, you're not going to win playoff games. And I'm looking at Evan Mobley when I say that. Yeah, Duren didn't play very well, but when he did play, he was getting some offensive boards. And then Paul Reed, B-ball Paul Reed, out there bullying Evan Mobley. Are you kidding me? And so, like I said yesterday, one of my keys to the game was Mobley has to start being the predicament, which is his nickname, and not the problem. I mean, if he's not hitting three-point shots and not getting rebounds and really kind of getting bullied in the paint, I know he's a great defender, but last night, they have major flaws, and especially when you have James Harden trying to, you know, play iso ball at the top of the key when he's not hitting. It just takes so long. Your offensive possessions are so stagnant, and then Donovan Mitchell's not getting in a rhythm, and when you're not getting stops on the defensive end, you know, it's super stagnant. Then Donovan Mitchell starts trying to force it. It was just a comedy of errors last night, and guys like Merrill and Strus weren't hitting the same that they had been hitting in previous games. But I totally agree with you. I mean, this is a legacy game and narrative-defining game for James Harden. It's also a narrative-defining game for Donovan Mitchell, where as opposed to the Pistons, they're the young team with really nothing to lose, and they have a built-in excuse, or at least Cade does, in my opinion, that he doesn't have a second option. Yeah, Duren has had a great season, but he's kind of been a no-show in these playoffs, and the second-best offensive player, you would probably say, before the playoffs is Tobias Harris, and he's been a no-show in these last two games. And so Cade is just asked to do so much. And so my point is, it's almost like, you know, the cherry on top, or all of this, you know, what happens in game seven and after that if they win is gravy for Cade Cunningham, considering then in the offseason they can get him a second option, and then they're a real legit contender. I know that they were the one seed in the East, but it just seems like they're one step away from making that next to literally being a real title contender. But on the other side, for the Cavs, I mean, especially a guy like James Harden, they're running out of opportunities.
14: Yeah, it's like I said, you know, Donovan Mitchell's never been to the second round, and James Harden, you know, when was the last time he was in a finals? Was it, or conference finals? Was it when he was with the Rockets, I believe? Because he didn't make it with the Nets, didn't make it with the Sixers, the Clippers didn't get there. Yep. Who's never won a series with him there? So yeah, I mean, it's just massive, and like I said, the future of the Cleveland Cavaliers.
11: Did you realize this? Did you realize that he's made the playoffs all 17 years?
14: Wow. I didn't realize that, but I mean, it makes sense. He's always been on good teams.
11: Yeah, but he never. I mean, what's the greatest playoff moment for James Harden? I mean, it's tough to really think
14: game
11: about.
14: Game five versus San Antonio in 2012? I mean,
11: you could make the case like, it was game four and five of this series. And yeah. Disappears, I mean, and has eight turnovers. It's amazing to me.
14: Yeah, yeah. I mean, playoff James Harden. I mean, you know, he's like, if I'm not going to get paid extra, you know, an extra few million dollars, what's the point? That's just
11: again,
14: how he views it.
11: You know, he didn't play well, but neither did Donovan Mitchell or Mobley or any of the guys.
14: No,
11: off
14: Cavs
11: the bench
14: got destroyed
11: for the Cavs
14: last night. That was an ass whooping.
11: It's fun to, you know, bag on James Harden, but that was not all James Harden's fault. It was a thorough butt whooping.
14: No.
11: In game six, game seven, two best words in sports tomorrow. What time is that game at tomorrow?
14: Let's see here. I got it pulled up right now. It's at 7, and on. It's on Prime Video. Great, NBA. Great job. Great job. How do you not have that on NBC?
11: The one thing I hate about Prime is the rewinding is so janky. Have you noticed that? Where it's like, I'll try to rewind, you know, 5 seconds, and it'll go back 40 seconds, and then I'm trying to find the spot, and then I'll just go live. I'll be like, screw it. I can't find it. I mean, it's the most annoying thing on the planet, Amazon Prime at times. But I am excited to watch Game 7. We'll talk about the Spurs and Wolves and then talk about Spurs Thunder after the break. So if you have any thoughts on the Spurs and the Thunder, definitely text in or call in. 405-900-9957 is the Lucky Star line. What's your prediction? I got Thunder in 7. We'll talk about it after the break here on Oklahoma's Leader in Sports, the Sports Animal.
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11: And we're back here on Sports Animal Live. Sam Humphreys out here at one of my favorite places, 5 Iron Golf, 11300 West Reno in Yukon. come out and watch day three of the PGA Championship, where it's happy hour all weekend long in honor of the PGA at Aronimink. You can literally play Aronimink and watch Aronimink at the same time here at Five Iron Golf. Drink specials, Thunderita, MVP, Thunderstruck Punch, Blue Moon, MVP Mocktail. Which of those sounds more enticing to teabag?
14: The MVP. Something I think we're all going to be drinking tomorrow.
11: That's exactly right. Tomorrow at 7 p.m. on Amazon Prime before Game 7, Shea will get his MVP. It's between the Joker and Wimby and Shea, but it will definitely be
0: we
11: Shea tomorrow.
0: We all know.
11: Getting his back-to-back MVP. That MVP is 9 Beer, Well Vodka, Blue Caraco? Caraco? I don't even know Caraco. How you say that. Yeah, Caraco, lemon juice, pineapple juice, and simple syrup with an orange. That's what you're looking at there with that teabag. I may have to have a drink. I haven't had a drink in 3 months, teabag. And so,
14: how are you making it through the playoff? You're going to have a drink this next series.
11: Well, I may have to have one later on at dinner to celebrate the new show. But we'll see. But definitely come out here to Five Iron Golf in UConn, one of my favorite places. TrackMan Technology. We'll talk to Caitlin Milligan about it after the break. But let's go to the Lucky Star line and talk to Irene. How are you doing today, Irene?
1: Irene's doing just fine. Congratulations on your new position.
11: Well,
1: I will miss you. I will miss you on Mark's show and on Jim's show because that's my main time
11: you.
1: That I hear you. But good luck, and the Thunder's gonna win because I'm pretty sure they will. It's just a feeling that I have. Because well, if they would quit now, this is just my opinion. I'm an old lady. I'm the lady with the who let the dogs out trivia question a few weeks ago. I'm the same person. When I called
11: I know.
1: Him.
11: I remember.
1: You remember.
11: You're one of my favorite callers, Irene. Now, I also remember that you're from New York. So if it's Thunder versus Knicks, who are you cheering for?
1: Well, I wasn't. When I was growing up, I wasn't interested in that kind of stuff. But since I moved
11: it's Thunder
1: here
11: then.
1: And then since we got the Thunder and then I had children, so they are all into all that stuff. You know, so we do have to do better when it comes to rebounding. That I know. I will definitely, it's in my opinion, because I remember when my kids played ball, it was hands up and get the rebound. That's all you ever heard from the stands or from the coach. But Mark Degnault is terrific. He usually calls the right plays. Of course, we all, you know, can mess up, but he usually calls the right plays, and then Shea usually comes along and does his job. But the other guys are going to have
11: totally
1: to pick
11: agree.
1: It up. The
11: totally
1: other guys
11: agree,
1: are going to have
11: Irene.
1: To pick it up. We can depend on Shea, but sounds like he's been having a little bit of getting moving in these past few games, and I'm sorry, but that happens to everybody. So he's just as human as the rest of us. He's just good at what he does.
11: That's exactly right.
1: Go
11: well,
1: Thunder.
11: Well, thank you for the call, Irene.
1: Oh, you're welcome. Have a good one. Take care.
11: I appreciate the call. And listen, I mean, yeah, the Thunder, they might get out-rebounded against the Spurs. They probably will get out-rebounded against the Spurs, but they can make up for it in other ways. And if you remember, let's talk about this. If you remember the game that the Thunder won by 20 points against the Spurs, Dort and Hartenstein were both out of that game, forcing Jay Will to play a ton of minutes in that game. He ended up having, 10 points and 10 rebounds, 6 assists, but the Thunder outscored the Spurs 56-40 in the paint in that game, and it was really guard play. Guys like A.J. Mitchell, almost said Donovan Mitchell, guys like A.J. Mitchell and Dub cutting weak side, and Jay Will kind of playing the point center at the top of the key. And they kind of dominated the Spurs, at least on the offensive end, in the paint. Now, when you take a guy like Hartenstein off the floor and put in a guy like Jay Will, you're going to sacrifice some rebounding, but it also gives you a perimeter threat and a guy that Wimby has to at least step out and respect his shooting ability as opposed to a guy like Hartenstein. So I would expect the Thunder to definitely go small quite a bit in this series. And you saw last night, when the Wolves kind of got back in the game a little bit, they were playing that 2-3 zone. They took Rudy Gobert off the floor. That's one thing I was right about, is 20 minutes in game five was way too much to play Rudy Gobert. I mean, yeah, he was great against the Joker, but he was terrible against Wembanyama throughout the series. So was Julius Randle, and they finally switched to a 2-3 zone last night, and the Wolves went on a 12-0 run right when they switched to the 2-3 zone, and it's not foolproof. I mean, guys, you're going to leave some guys open from corner threes like a Champagne, but you're also going to take Wimby out of his rhythm on the defensive end of the floor. But I think you go smaller more for your offensive flow and play Shea off the ball. It gives him a little bit more space, and it allows guys like J-Dub, who I expect to start game one, to cut weak side and get some easy buckets in the paint, something that the Thunder really struggled doing against Wembanyama, especially in the games that they lost earlier on in the season. So, T-Bag, any thoughts on that, on some of the – you know, I think sometimes people might, you know, focus on, you know, we have to rebound well, or we have to, you know, be super physical, or we need Chet to, you know, match up one-on-one with Wembanyama, when I really feel like the Thunder needs to go smaller, maybe play a little bit of zone, maybe play a whole lot more of J-Will than we're used to, just to throw the Spurs off of their rhythm a little bit. What are your thoughts on that?
14: So I was sitting there watching the game last night, Sam, and it was a blowout and a blowout quick, but then I kind of started just kind of watching, you know, I wasn't even paying attention to what the Timberwolves were doing. I was just kind of watching what the Spurs were doing. And like, if I was Mark Degnault, which I'm nowhere near a basketball mind, like any of those guys at Thunder HQ or any guy in the NBA for that matter. But I was just kind of thinking, if I were coaching, how would I game plan this? And I'm with you. Number one, I think J-Will is going to be I don't want to say small X factor, because I think it'll be a little bit bigger than small X factor, but I don't think he'll be like the X factor of the series. But I do think he's going to play a significant role in this, because if you see the people, if you've watched Wimby play against other teams in the NBA this season, the guys that kind of, you know, definitely bolt, you know, make him look more human than what he is, are guys like Julius Randle, even though he didn't play great this series, and especially on the offensive end, and Aaron Gordon, you know, those like 6'9", just beefy, you know, power forward like players that can play physical with you. It's something that J-Will can do. He's a great, you know, he can play great down low against him. And I also think that kind of, I don't want to say doubling Wimby, because a lot of times he's going to be in the paint, and I just don't want to see a collapse down in the paint like that where you can just kick it back out. But if there's an opportunity for a Cason Wallace or Alex Caruso to go in and just go rabid pitbull on him on a double and just try to steal the ball away from him, I think that's going to be another big factor in this, in the sense of just stopping Wimby. Now, everything else, the perimeter defense is going to have to play great against these San Antonio guards. I mean, they're amazing on the perimeter. I mean, so are the Thunder. So the perimeter defense is going to have to lock it up, which I believe they will. But I do think that, you know, if I'm just kind of looking how to stop Wimby, I think J-Will is a big factor. And I also think just kind of sending in a Caruso or Cason Wallace just to go full pit bull on the guy is going to be a factor as well.
11: No, I totally agree with you on that. Let's not forget that the Wolves were hobbled in this series. I picked the Spurs to win in five. They ended up winning in six, but they didn't have DiVincenzo, and really Dosunmu wasn't himself after he got hurt in the last series. And obvious, that's what I was about to say, is Ant-Man wasn't himself. And then Randle had literally his worst playoff series of his career, minus 26, minus 20, plus 12, minus 25, and minus 37 were his six or five games, you know, in this series. And so then you start talking about how well the others played for San Antonio, and how great was Castle last night. I mean, he was the Spurs' best player last night. If he shoots the three like that, I'll be honest with Thunder fans, the Spurs are going to be tough to beat, because you got to kind of, it's a double-edged sword. You got to pick your poison, and one of the shots that you're okay with the Spurs taking is either a Wembanyama three or a Castle three. But last night he came out and hit four straight threes to start the game and kind of put the game away early. And, you know, same thing with the Keldon Johnson, or same thing with the Vassell, or same thing with the Champagne. Every time Champagne throws it up, I think it's going in. So you got to play, you're exactly right, better perimeter defense on the Spurs others than the Wolves played. And so I'll be very interested to see how that goes. We can talk more about that here in a second. But let's go back to the Lucky Star lines and go to Deuce. What's up, Deuce?
0: What's up, guys? Thanks for taking the call. Man, I got in late, so you guys kind of stole a lot of my points, but I couldn't agree with you more. I think J-Will is going to be huge in this series. And I was at that game in January. We beat them by 20. And like you said, we didn't have Dort, and I believe it was Hartenstein. And so
11: that's right.
0: I mean, I'm thrilled that we're getting San Antonio because I'm tired of the rest of the country talking about how great the Spurs, which they are good. They are good. But, you know, the championship runs through OKC, and I'm excited. My daughter and I will be at the game on Monday, and we're ready to go. And I think the Thunder are going to – we've got the best defense in the league. I don't know. I just think that everybody's overplaying how great San Antonio. They are really good, and I'm glad we got them. But I like the Thunder. Let's Thunder up. Let's get it, guys. This is us.
11: That's right. Thunder up. And, hey, you're exactly right. I mean, the champs are still the champs. It's similar to what I was talking about with Iceman, T-Bag. I mean, Iceman just came out. Yeah, it's like Kendrick had some success in the regular season last year, but let's not forget who the champ really is. Drake 40, just proved that songs. To everybody. 43 songs. Exactly right. The Thunder is still the champs. And, yeah, the Spurs may have had some success against them in the regular season, but they haven't seen this type of team in the playoffs yet. The Blazers were the Blazers, and obviously the Wolves were hobbled. And so it's going to be a little bit of a wake-up call when they see guys, you know, the perimeter defense especially from the Thunder as opposed to the Blazers and the Wolves. And so, listen, and the other guys, the other key to this next series that I would say is – the others were not hitting shots for the Wolves. They did in game one, and after that, where was Jaden McDaniels? Yeah. I mean, Jaden McDaniels, how many wide open threes from the corner did he miss throughout that series? I'm looking at Dort, I'm looking at Caruso, I'm looking at Kasem Wallace, I'm looking at A.J. Mitchell. All of the other guys for the Thunder have to hit those open shots because it is going to be a whole lot harder to get to your mid-range spots for Shea and for Dub, and that Spurs defense is going to collapse, and it's going to leave some open perimeter shots. You got to knock them down. A lot of people might, you know, watch a game like that and say, why are the Thunder shooting so many threes? What the Spurs are giving them, if you have a wide-open corner three, you got to take it, and you got to make it. And luckily, in the first two series, guys like Caruso and Kasem Wallace are shooting it with the most confidence I've seen them shoot it with all season long. And so I'm very interested to see what type of confidence the other guys for the Thunder come out with, and hope that, you know, with all of this time off, that there's no rust factor there. I know that Shea talked about that a little bit on his part, but again, if the Spurs do what the Lakers did and blitz and double Shea the entire series, it's going to leave wide open shots for other guys, even emphasizing what I just said more. So anything else to add to that before we hit a break, T-Bag?
14: Oh, man. I mean, Sam, we probably spend the next 4 hours talking about the series.
11: That's right.
14: Steph Castle, I don't think, is another thing. His defense, he's going to play on Shea. Just get ready to get very mad. Get ready to get very mad. And whenever the narratives pop up about the Thunder and the officials, and then people just aren't acknowledging what Steph Castle is going to be doing to Shea because he's a very physical defender. Curtis Fitzpatrick put out the video yesterday on his Twitter account of Shea, doing some one-on-one work where he's literally the coach, you know, going against him is literally pretty much holding on to him like he's hugging him for dear life because Shea knows what he's about to go against with Steph Castle. So just get ready for that one, Thunder fans. Steph Castle's a great defender. I don't blame defenders for playing physical. I mean, we'd be hypocrites to do so. That's how the Thunder play. And I appreciate physicality in the NBA. It's what we all want. Every great defensive player, every great defensive team is physical. But with all that said, get ready for it to make you extremely, extremely mad.
11: Yeah, I mean, he would be at the top of the list, other than Wimby, of guys that I would expect to be on the Thunder hate list after this series.
14: Oh, yeah. Wimby's a given.
11: For sure. Yeah, Wimby's obviously a given. We can talk all sorts of NBA basketball after the break. We also have some big news going on the golf course at Aronimink, and I'm here at 5-Iron Golf where you can play Aronimink and watch the PGA at the same time. Also, we got a couple texts on the text line of people that may have missed my announcement earlier on today. I'll say it again, that I'm excited to finally announce that the Sports Animal will be live and local until 9 p.m., every weekday. Game Time, hosted by me, Sam Humphries, debuting Tuesday, May 19th at 7 p.m. And a special, special guest for the first show, Skip Bayless, coming on with me on Tuesday. You're not going to want to miss that. I will also be on from 6 to 7 every day with Al Eschbach before my show starts from 7 to 9 p.m. So very excited about that. We'll tell you more about Five Iron Golf after the break with Caitlin Milligan, who is the director of golf out here at Five Iron. T-Bag back in studio doing a great job. 405-900-9957 is the Lucky Star line. 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
11: And we're back here, Sports Animal Live, with Sam Humphries and T-Bag with you until 3 p.m. If you want to talk Thunder and Spurs, we can definitely do that. 405-900-9957 is the Lucky Star line. But right now, I want to talk about Five Iron Golf, where I am every Saturday that there is a major championship, and it's one of my favorite places. You can come to Five Iron Golf today, and it's happy hour all day. You can play Aronimink and watch Aronimink at the same time. And I want to bring in Caitlin Milligan, the director of golf out here, does great lessons and just a staple here at Five Iron Golf. Now, not just this location in Yukon, you guys are getting ready to open a new one in Norman. Tell us about that.
3: Yeah, Norman's coming along. We're ready for it. I think it's going to be a great market and just a new thing for the Norman community. But I think we're like a few weeks out on Norman, but I'm really excited to get there. I think the atmosphere is going to be really good. Bigger bar, different little setup, and I think it'll be really good for some events and fundraisers and stuff like that.
11: That's crazy. This bar here is huge. Yeah. And you guys got 10 bays here to hit in with TrackMan technology. For the casual weekend warrior out there, tell us about TrackMan technology.
3: I think it's good for any skill level. I think you can learn so much about your game, just like seeing numbers, being able to understand what your golf swing is, and also like the fun games, like playing a course, even the other games are fun for any skill level. So it's really anyone who wants to come, we got a place for you.
11: Now, you're still trying to play a little bit of professional golf. You played your college golf at the University of Oklahoma. You even played in the ANWA, the Augusta National Women's Amateur. We talked about that last time I was here during the Masters. So you were giving lessons, and you obviously know what you're talking about. So if someone wants a lesson, how do they get in touch with you?
3: Absolutely. You can call our store directly. You can find me on the website. I've been doing it since probably November. It's been going really well, growing a lot, and I've been doing all skill levels, and I enjoy working with everyone, definitely like high school, younger kids, so it's been going really well.
11: That's awesome. You said you finished 7th out in Arizona?
3: I did. I played in my first Epson event of the season. It was great. My dad caddied for me. It was good to be back out there and competing and stuff without all the pressure. I think working here really helped me balance the two, so it was nice to be back out there for sure.
11: Now, see, I would never let my dad caddy for me. He has no clue what he's talking about, so I guess you're luckier than I am. No, I'm just messing with the hump man. Speaking of golf tournaments, if you are looking for a fundraiser and you're thinking about having a fundraising golf tournament at a normal golf course, which is great. I mean, they raise tons of money, but you can also do that here. And so tell us about that and the events that you do as well.
3: We can set up tournaments for just about anything. We can make them scrambles. We can make them gross. We can make them net. We can do pretty much anything you want. And then you have access to more courses than just the ones around Oklahoma. I think the atmosphere is really good. The food, it's just very chill, very relaxing. We do fundraising. We do events and set up very similarly, but we can kind of make it whatever you need.
11: All right, I'm looking at this OKC Thunder drink list. Yeah. Which one is your favorite? The Thunder Rita, the MVP, or the Thunderstruck Punch?
3: I mean, I'm a sucker for a margarita, so I like the Thunder Rita, but I've had really good feedback from the MVP, and I actually made those, so
11: Very good. Okay, so you're to blame if someone comes in here and starts shaking it around a little bit, has a few too many drinks.
3: No, it's aiming fluid. It's fine.
11: That's exactly right. You got to get your torts right. Now, one last thing. You said you aren't necessarily keeping up with the PGA, but we did have some fireworks this morning. I'll tell you this. Rory shot 5 under. Let's see if he's done with his round yet. Yeah, so he shot 5 under on the day. He's 3 under for the tournament. 1 back of Pat Geeter, Smalley, and McNealy right now. Does Rory get it done tomorrow, do you think?
3: I feel like he's just on a heater.
11: He is.
3: No, I mean, talk about, like, no more pressure. Like, he kind of completed, I feel like, what he wanted to. He's always going to reach for more. But, I mean, he's just, like, relaxed, you know?
11: He is. And I thought it was funny. It's such a golf injury, but it was a big deal. If you play, professional golf or competitive golf, he had a massive blister on his right pinky toe.
3: Those will get you.
11: I mean, I'm serious.
3: It's
11: That's
3: huge.
11: Impressive for him to be doing what he's doing with a massive blister on his foot right now.
3: Oh, absolutely. Hey, you can't underestimate the feet stuff. Like, it'll get
11: right.
3: you.
11: That's exactly right. Well, Caitlin, I really appreciate you having us out here. And like I said again, come out and get a lesson from Caitlin. She knows she's talking about. Come out here to 5-Iron Golf, play, have some great drinks, and get better at your game.
3: Awesome. Thank you for having me.
11: Thank
3: I appreciate
11: you.
3: It.
11: I appreciate it. Teabag, do we have anybody on the Lucky Star lines that wants to talk a little Thunder?

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1: I'm someone who took January 6, 2021 very seriously. I was horrified by it. I was infuriated by it. I put most of the blame on Donald Trump. But here we have, in Minneapolis, local authorities refusing to cooperate with the feds on immigration enforcement. It has a tinge, and again, I'm not trying to say this lightly, a tinge of insurrection to it.
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2: Kind of back to Thunder Spurs, and I agree with this text on this one, because a lot of people are saying the Thunder haven't had to go through any battles so far in the playoffs, and the Spurs really haven't either, even though they were, what, down 2-1 in this series, or they were down 1-0 in the series, and then, you know, up 2-1, you know, obviously won it in six. But a lot of people, you know, are kind of missing the fact that this is the exact same team as last year for the Oklahoma City Thunder in that sense, and this text just said, Oklahoma City made two series, seven games last year and learned from it. They don't want to do that again. I just don't think it's something that's not talked about enough. And I agree, the Thunder have gone through the battles. I mean, they won a championship last year, and just put that to the side. But to be down 2-1 in two series, in Denver you're down 2-1 and you couldn't buy a bucket in that first quarter, if you remember what that 8 points or whatever it was at the end of the first quarter. Then you're down 10 points, down 2-1 in the NBA Finals, down 10 points in the fourth quarter, come back to win that, to win the, and, you know, go on to win the NBA Finals. So I think the experience and also the home court is such the underrated factor in this series that just people aren't looking about, because they're looking about matchups and stats and this and that. The human element of the experience and home court, I think, is going to be such a favor for the Thunder, Sam.
3: No, you're exactly right. I mean, Thunder fans obviously realize how important home court is after watching the playoffs last year. Role players play better. You get bigger runs because there's bigger confidence, more momentum. You know, it's just everything about playing at home is beneficial, and the Thunder is going to have that benefit playing against the San Antonio Spurs because of what they did in the regular season, which is that much more impressive for them to have home court against the San Antonio Spurs, considering how much time that Dub and he missed throughout the year. And I do think that this Thunder team, on paper at least, is better than it was last year in the playoffs because of the revelation of A.J. Mitchell. You have another scoring option in those non-Shea minutes. Last year, the non-Shea minutes got a little bit dicey at times, especially at the end of the regular season. You definitely saw it, but even in the playoffs at times, that they didn't have some that could come in and run a similar offense, and it got stagnant. And this year, you have A.J., or S.G.A.J., as people are calling him, that he's obviously not Shea Gilgeous-Alexander, but he can get to his mid-range. He can get to the rim. He can facilitate for others, and the offense still flows freely. And so, that, and I'm talking about that even without J-Dub on the floor, and we really haven't seen J-Dub and A.J. Mitchell on the floor together that much. I would assume we're going to see it in this next series, but I would only, you know, think that that would be more beneficial to the Thunder. And so you just have more options. Jay Will has grown into his role a whole lot more than he even was last year in the playoffs. Look at the growth of Isaiah Joe on the defensive end. He's a viable option. And I'm not even mentioning Jared McCain, who can come in and be instant offense. So you have so many more options available to you this year as opposed to last year, especially when things got dicey, like you said, in game four on the road, you know, both series, but I'm talking about the one against the Pacers in the NBA Finals when Shea had to just basically put the team on his back and score 15 points in the final 5 minutes. I think the Thunder just has answers to all the questions this year. That's why I'm picking the Thunder in seven games. We can talk a whole lot more about that as we go along in the show. Coming up next, we got Jim Woodward, who has played multiple PGA championships and has his thoughts on what he's seen out of Ron Amink through really 2.5 rounds. And we'll talk about Rory's great round today as well after the break here on Oklahoma's leader in sports and golf, the 73rd hole in the Sports Animal.
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12: And we're back here on Sports Animal Live. Sam Humphries out here at Five Iron Golf in Yukon. Come play Aronimink and watch Aronimink at the same time. Let's bring in my co-host from the 73rd Hole podcast, along with Taylor Williams. We talk to this man every single week, Jim Woodward, and Jim has played multiple PGA championships. Now, Woody, how many PGAs did you play in your career? Tell me that.
13: Ooh, I played three regular PGAs and five senior PGAs.
12: So, T-Bag, the thing is he knows what he's talking about when it comes to the PGA championship. And, Woody, we did a full preview show, and we talked about how much I love Aronimink. I've played there so many times in the past, and I don't have time to dive into that full story. But I was basically a little bit worried about how it was going to hold up after the restoration of taking out 1,000 trees and adding 100 bunkers. And I was just worried about, you know, the fact that you saw it at the BMW in 2018 and the winning score was 20 under par. Well, all of my worries went away the first 2 days. You got some blustery conditions. You had some pin locations on some ridges. You didn't cut the rough. And so all of a sudden you had a golf course with massive teeth in it and really a bunched up leaderboard that we're kind of seeing, you know, get a little less bunched up today with some easier scoring conditions. It's still not easy by any stretch of the imagination, but there are some low rounds out there on the course. We saw Rory go out there, and he ended up shooting 4 under on his round, 3 under for the golf tournament. You have John Rahm now tied for the lead. He's 3 under on his round through 9 holes, tied with Mav McNealy at the top of the leaderboard at the PGA Championship. But, Woody, I just wanted to start with the golf course. I think that Aronimink has held its own even a whole lot better than I even expected it to. It's a great track. It really is.
13: Well, no doubt. And Sam, I was like you. I was a little worried. But then I saw something that I didn't know they were going to have a lot of. If you look in that rough, they have a lot of Poana. That rough has got gnarly with that Poana. Poana is probably one of the toughest roughs because the grass is just like a, I don't know, it's like a Brillo pad. Once you get in it, it's nasty to try to hit out of. And see, I thought they were just going to have maybe some fescue and stuff like that. But when I was watching this last couple of days, a lot of Poe in that rough, which is great because it's nasty. People think of Poana on the greens. But when you grow up Poana really long, it becomes a really difficult rough to hit out of. And that's what they're struggling with. And the green complexes, Sam, when you hear those guys talk about, well, is this unfair? You know you got a heck of a golf course because they all, to a man, said, nah, it's not unfair, but it's just really, really hard. Because I thought the same thing you did, buddy. I thought they're going to have a lot of wedge shots, and they're going to shoot really low if you put wedges in their hands all day long. But when you take those green complexes, you put those pins in some really tricky places, they've made that into a real test. So I'm really excited about how this turned out because I really didn't want to see them shoot 15, 18 under. This 3 under leading excites the hell out of me. I don't know about you.
12: No, it does me too, Woody. And what made it so tough is you got to make your hay early at Aronimink. You have wedges in your hands on the first 7 holes at Aronimink. But the one thing we didn't know on our preview show when we were talking about how – this course might play a little bit easier after the restoration. The fact that the wind was a whole lot, you know, it was a whole lot more wind than we thought it was going to be. When we were looking at our preview show, they said, you know, 10 to 15 miles per hour. Well, they were getting gusts yesterday up to 30 miles per hour, and that wind direction was into them on the majority of those first seven holes. And on those first seven holes, even though they're the easier holes, those greens are severely sloped from back to front, and they were putting a bunch of pins on the back of those greens. And even if you hit the fairways, it's tough to control the spin. And if you go long, you're obviously dead on a lot of those holes. And so I felt like the wind obviously played the biggest factor on the first 2 days. And today it warmed up a little bit. Guys a little bit more used to the warmer conditions. Maybe, you know, their distance control is a little bit better. It's still a little bit windy, but I felt like the wind, along with the tough pin locations, is why it played so tough the first 2 days.
13: Oh, by far, dude. I hate to tell you, I had to get behind a tree and pull my windshield up. I'm out at Oak Tree today playing with my grandson. And awesome. you and I, we know, we've played enough golf. The only thing that will really create a difficult golf course for a tour pro is wind. And as long as that wind was blowing like it was the first 2 days and it was cold, you know, you saw a lot of guys with, you know, sweaters or sweatshirts on. That in itself made it a real challenge. But wind is an element in golf that is the most difficult to play in. You can play in rain. You can play when it's cold. You can play when it's hot. But, boy, you get 25-mile-an-hour winds, which in Oklahoma, we all know about wind. And everybody that plays golf will tell you on a day like today out here at Oak Tree, that's why I'm glad we're calling. You called me and you wanted to talk PGA, because I don't really want any shots out here. This is like a baton death march. This is not much fun. And that wind is what creates a golf tournament. And I loved it yesterday when they were talking about, was the golf course too hard? Is it unfair? Well, it's hard for a golf course to be categorized as unfair when Goddard went out and shot 65. Okay, so if somebody can shoot 65, then the golf course is not unfair. It's hard. You better play really good, but it's not unfair because you couldn't shoot a score like that. In a couple, 3 weeks, when we go to Shinnecock, it could get really ugly there where the USGA might set it up where it's unfair, but the PGA has not done that. So I think you're going to have a great golf tournament is what I think. Today I'm not going to get to see much of it, but you know where I'm going to be parked tomorrow, buddy? Right in front of my TV. I want to watch that end.
12: No, that's exactly right. We even saw a record number of players within five shots of the lead after both the first and second round, but the cream is kind of rising to the top. You have Rory, who's 3 under for the tournament, 4 under on the day. You got Rahm, who's 3 under on the day, 4 under for the tournament, all both up there tied for first and tied for third. What are your thoughts on the two big names kind of separating themselves or starting to separate a little bit?
13: Well, we all say, what's Saturday? Moving day. So the Saturday is when you get to see the cream usually will come to the top. I'm really excited for John Rahm because I've not been a big Rahm fan. If anybody listens to our podcast, I think the LIV has hurt his talent-wise. But he's having a really good PGA. Let's see what he can do to finish it off. I think Oberg's up there pretty good. He's making a little bit of a move today. The Alex Smalley's, the Maverick McNeely's, some of these guys that are still up there, can they win? Sure they can, but boy, there's nothing like having a major or two in your belt to make you pretty tough when you get into the late Saturday and early Sunday and all day Sunday. So I'm not shocked at that either. The cream will always come to the top on a hard golf course. Hard golf courses means that they got to be a good player. You can't fake your way around there. You can't miss fairways, can't miss the wrong place on these greens. So I it's not something that surprises me, if that's what you're asking, Sam. I expected it today. I'm kind of surprised Scheffler started off as slow as he has, but, you know, he's even par. I think I saw where he's even par through five holes. So with him, you know, before the day's over, I would be a bit surprised if Scotty shoots 4 or 5 under, and he's right there with them. So it's going to be a hell of a Sunday, isn't it?
12: It absolutely is, and you're exactly right about Ludvig Åberg. He's 1-under, 3-under for the golf tournament. You got Schauffele up there, 3-under for the tournament. You got Justin Thomas, who you saw win a PGA here in the state of Oklahoma at 3-under par, and you also have former Sooner Chris Gotterup, who is even par on his round through three holes, 3-under for the tournament, tied for third. I know you've spent a lot of time around Chris out at Oak Tree National when he still lived there after college. What are your thoughts on Chris's game, and what are your thoughts on if he could maybe get his first major championship this weekend?
13: Well, one of the things you always look at, I'm a teaching pro, so I look at golf swings, you know, and this is a homemade little golf swing that Gotterup has, but it's a golf swing that he understands and he trusts it. And that's all you got to really have. If you're playing golf, there's no perfect golf swing, because I wouldn't try to teach somebody what Gotterup does, but he's so strong, his arms, his body. He is so strong, and he's an anti-left hitter of the golf ball. He does not like to make the ball go left at all, but he's got the strength and the distance to get it out there with any swing, any cut shots he hits. So, you know, Gotterup's had such a great year. I'm not shocked at all that he's competing in a major. It's just a matter of time before he wins one. So to say that Gotterup can't win the golf tournament, you'd be a fool if you believe that.
12: Now, Woody, obviously you played on the PGA Tour, but the PGA Championships that you played in were when you were a club pro, and there was only one club pro that made the cut this week, and that's Ben Kern, who went out in those tough conditions yesterday and shot a 67, was actually leading the field in birdies yesterday as well. But Ben Kern, who is from Ohio, he's the general manager at Hickory Hills Golf Club in Ohio. It's his third PGA. What were your thoughts on Ben Kern being the only PGA of America member to make the cut?
13: Well, we've talked about that. There's 20 guys that get to play, and if you have one or two make the cut, that's pretty special. I saw where our buddy Michael Block missed by a shot. I mean, and I'm sure there's enough Block haters out there that they're glad he didn't get to the weekend. But he's really Block is a really steady golfer. I was kind of surprised he missed a cut. I really was. I thought he'd get that cut made. He drives the ball so straight. He's not very long. But that golf course, as it's turned out, they've got a few par fours that are really long. But for the most part, if he's in the fairway with wedges in his hand, which he did, he can play pretty good. So Ben Kern, I know a little bit about him because he's a TaylorMade guy, and that's what I played when I was on as a club pro. Just a solid, really solid player. Third PGA, he's only 41 years old, so he's already qualified three times through the National Club Pro Championship. And even though that's a bunch of club pros, to finish in the top 20, you've got to be a good player. I know they're not ready to play against the best players in the world. And I love the club pros being in it, but I think as time goes, they'll cut that number again. I heard a rumor that you and I will have to talk about next week on the podcast about what they're maybe thinking about doing with PGA that is so radical, but it's so cool if they do it. I hope they do. But if they do what they're talking about doing with the PGA Championship, there's a chance that there won't be any more club pros, or there'll be very few. They might cut it to like five of them, something crazy like that. But we'll see. But I'm always excited. At least one made the cut. I hope he has a good weekend and he finishes, you know, as high up there as he can. I don't think he'll pull an Oak Hill like Block did and finish in the 15th or better position. But let's see what he does. I don't know. I haven't seen what he's shooting today, but I hope he has a good weekend. I really do.
12: Unfortunately, Ben Kern is 6-over on the day, but he's the only guy to make the cut. So that is definitely something to be proud of. And Woody, you're learning this radio thing. That was a great tease for the podcast later on next week. We'll definitely talk about all of that. I need to tell the people, Woody, that Justin Thomas is now tied for the lead at 4-under par with John Rahm and Mav McNealy. Justin Thomas playing a whole lot better golf. He obviously went through the huge slump after he won the PGA at Southern Hills. Really shouldn't have even made the Ryder Cup team, but it seems like he is getting some confidence back, and he finished 13th last week at Quail Hollow, and now he's tied for the lead. What are your thoughts on Justin Thomas starting to play some better golf?
13: well, anybody that's won a major championship, you know he's going to find it again. He also had surgery. You remember he had some back issues. Right. So that slowed him down this spring. So I think Justin Thomas is the kind of guy that you better be careful of this weekend. He's already won a PGA. He knows how to do it. So he's a guy that is, he's getting more and more comfortable, it seems like, after his surgery and coming back. He started slow after that surgery. He had a couple bad weeks. He played terrible at the Tournament Players Championship. But every week, he seems like he finds something. So look out for him. He's a great putter. And that's one of his slump problems. When he was slumping, he wasn't putting that good. But watching him this weekend, he looked like he had a real control of these speeds and where he had to put the ball on the greens so he could make, you know, he could make a run at birdie. So, like I said, dude, tomorrow's going to be a hell of a golf tournament. I think those types of guys, if we can bring the Shoffleys, the Thomases, the Obergs, the McNeely, is a good player. He's due to win something. Scheffler, you know, all those names you're talking about, Rahm, these are the guys that are proven major champions. Oberg hasn't won a major yet, but he can. He can win too. So this is the perfect scenario for the PGA Championship, and the PGA of America's got to be excited what they're seeing today. That makes the Sunday a lot of fun.
12: And Woody, we've seen the same thing at the PGA over the last decade. It's been a decade since it really, 2016, Jimmy Walker was the last time a top 10 player didn't win the PGA. The PGA of America rewards good shots and they punish bad shots, and that's why they have the best player, the guy that's playing the best every single year at the PGA Championship. And a lot of the times it's name brand guys. And it, right now, John Rahm, Justin Thomas, McNeely, Rory, Xander, and Ludvig Åberg is your leaderboard. That's, I mean, five of the biggest names in the game of golf. So I'm excited to watch it this weekend. One last thing, Woody, is this week at Adirondack with these massive greens and how undulated they are and really how thick the rough is, you're seeing a ton of guys, you know, have 60-foot putts where you're not used to seeing professionals have this many lag putts. So for the weekend warrior out there, give the weekend warrior a little lag putting tip for us before you leave us.
13: Well, one thing you'll watch is when these guys have a really long putt, what I see most amateurs do wrong, Sam, is they take the putter back too short and then explode the golf ball through. They have way too much speed through the putt or through the ball, which is brutal when you're trying to lag putts. I would tell you that the average golfer never takes the putter back far enough on any putts he hits. He always takes the putter too short and then tries to accelerate it a lot into the ball. So what happens is all the energy goes into the ball and past the ball. All these guys, when you watch them, all their energy is coming into the ball. There's not much of a follow through. When you watch these long putts, watch how far they take the putter back. And these greens are running probably 13 on a stimp meter, so they're like a pool table. But yet, watch this. You'll see them take a lot longer backstroke than the average golfer does. Average golfer takes way too short of a backstroke and then way too much speed through the ball instead of to the ball.
12: Woody, that's a great tip. I totally agree. And I think a lot of people are scared about decelerating when in reality, tempo is the biggest thing, right?
13: Yes, no doubt. I mean, just because you take it way back doesn't mean you come in real soft. You come into the ball with all the energy you have to get it 60 feet, and then you stop the putter. You don't keep it going. You don't see these guys finish with their putting strokes way past the ball. You just won't see it. They're way back, they're into the ball, and then they kind of stop the putter. So let me tell you something, it's a difficult thing to learn how to do, but if the average golfer would learn to take the putter back further, they'd be a lot better putter.
12: Woody, go make some birdies, okay? Thanks for joining us.
13: Yeah, not today at Oak Tree. There are no birdies here today.
12: Go make some pars. See ya.
13: Okay, I'll try to make some pars for you. See you guys.
12: All right. Thanks. That is Jim Woodward, teaching professional out at Oak Tree National. Woody is the best, played in multiple PGA championships, really knows what he's talking about, and it was great to talk to him about the great leaderboard that we have up in Philadelphia at the PGA Championship right now. T-Bag is back in studio. Sam Humphries here on Sports Animal Live with you until 3 p.m. The rest of the show is dedicated to you guys. 405-900-9957 if you want to talk Thunder Spurs, if you want to talk Eastern Conference, Game 7, we can definitely talk about that. We also can talk about the NFL schedule release that I never really got to talk about the other night that I think is pretty interesting. All right here on Oklahoma's leader in sports and golf, the Sports Animal.
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12: And we're back here on Sports Animal Live. Sam Humphreys with you until 3 o'clock. T-Bag back in studio. I'm out here at 5 Iron Golf in Yukon. 11300 West Reno in Yukon. Come watch day 3 of the PGA Championship. And picture-in-picture, you can play Aronimink and watch Aronimink at the same time. And you can practice and play and get instruction. We talked to Caitlin Milligan. Come get a lesson from her and use the TrackMan technology and have some great food and have some drinks out here at 5 Iron Golf. T-Bag, like I said before the break, the rest of the show is dedicated to the callers. So 405-900-9957 is the Lucky Star line. Do we have any texts on the Johnny's Charcoal Broiler Text Nation line?
24: We do have some texts we can get into. So we talked about this a little earlier with Jay Will, but I think there's a couple other guys we could mention. Who do you think is going to be an X factor in this series against the Spurs? Does Kenrich get any playing time in this matchup?
12: Man, I don't know. Kenny Hustle is, I mean, maybe you put him in there for a little bit of maybe getting there and
24: a mind game,
12: bucking
24: maybe
12: it up a little bit. Yeah, yeah, I don't know. But the X factor to me is AJ Mitchell. I mean, if AJ yes. Mitchell plays at that level yeah. that he did in the last series, I mean, the Thunder is going to win this series. And I would say the X factor for the Spurs is Stephon Castle. If Stephon Castle shoots it the way that he did last night, they're going to be really, really tough to beat. But if AJ, if AJ Mitchell can play at that level and Dub comes back and looks like Dub, I like the Thunder in this series. Now, I would say that Jay Will is another X factor in this series because I do believe he's going to get some more playing time just because of his shooting ability. And maybe, you know, if he hits a couple shots from the top of the key, it makes Wemby step out and have to respect that a little bit, which opens up the paint and opens up those weak side cuts that we were talking about earlier and allows Shea a little more space and allowing him to play off the ball, Dub cutting to the rim, AJ cutting to the rim. So I would say the two X factors for the Thunder are Dub and how healthy Dub is, and then Jay Will and AJ. And then on the other side, I would say the X factor is Stephon Castle. And then if the Thunder does go smaller and does play more of a zone against the Spurs, then other guys like Champagne and Keldon Johnson are going to be X factors for the Spurs as well, because they're going to have some open looks. They got to knock them down.
4: I also think, you know, two X factors as well in the series for the Thunder are going to be Isaiah Joe and Jared McCain. And I don't know how much we're going to see Jared McCain this series, Sam. I think it's all going to depend on the shooting. But Isaiah Joe and Jared McCain, if they're able to go out there and nail their shots and have to, you know, force San Antonio to go out to the perimeter more and open up that paint for a guy like Shea or for a guy like AJ, yep, that's going to be massive as well.
12: No, you're exactly right. And I'm saying, I don't know if we're going to see Jared McCain. And then, you know, at least in the first two series, he gave the Thunder crucial minutes at crucial times of the game when it got dicey and the offense is getting a little bit stagnant. Jared McCain, through the first two playoff series, is shooting the best from three out of anybody in the playoffs so far. Jared McCain can be instant offense. You just have to use him in spurts because obviously his defense is not the best on the team. You have other options that are better, but if you need a spark offensively and things are starting to get stagnant, yeah, absolutely I expect to see Joe and McCain on the floor.
4: Well, and you know, we talk about it all the time. I know me and Preston Poole talk about it a bunch, and you know, it's just basketball fans mention it all the time, and that's sometimes basketball is just super simple. Do you have a couple guys that can come in and knock down some threes and make their shots? It can be that simple sometimes.
12: No, you're exactly right about that. I got the text line pulled up. I want to mention this one, too, because we kind of glossed over it there. Taylor in Chapel Hill, which is one of my favorite
4: callers. Yeah, I was about to read this one.
12: Yeah, he's my favorite Cowboys fan, probably my only favorite Cowboys fan.
4: Skip.
12: He says, do we know how healthy Dub is? And I can tell you guys that I have a pretty good source that says that he would have been ready to play even in the middle of the Lakers series if it was close, but they chose rest. And I would be shocked, T-Bag, if Dub is not starting game one of the Western Conference Finals against the Spurs. I'd be utterly shocked.
4: I would as well, and I'm going to try to pull this up. I know he's – did you see his quote that he said yesterday in like a YouTube video or something?
12: No, I didn't.
4: He said –
12: what did he say?
4: Okay, so this is from his YouTube video, and I'm just reading the quote right here. So Jalen Williams on his hamstring injury, quote, it's good. I haven't had to rush back from my hamstring stuff at all. I'm actually taking extra days now that was even originally planned because we're up 3-0. So there's no point going into this series and possibly hurting myself. So that was after game three going into game four. He was doing a YouTube vlog that got put out on YouTube yesterday, I believe. And so that was after game three, and that was pretty much him saying, hey, I'm ready to go. It's just there's no point for me to play right now.
12: Yeah, no, I expect him to be a massive factor, and especially his ability to cut to the basket. Him and AJ's ability to cut weak side, I think, is literally one of the main keys to this series. Can those guys finish at the rim at the rate that they finished at the rim without, you know, Wembanyama on the floor against everybody else in the league? But to be able to do that, the Thunder has to hit perimeter shots. I would add Chet in that equation. Let's not forget that the Thunder is now 20-0 whenever Chet shoots 33% or better from the three-point line. If Chet can make Wembanyama step out there and respect the three, or Jay Will can do that as well. And I'm not saying, again, that Hartenstein is unplayable in this series. I just think that perimeter shooting against the Spurs is crucial because you have to be able to draw the greatest rim protector that we've ever seen out of the paint. You know, in game one against the Spurs, the Wolves tried to take it at Wembanyama every time, and they said, even if you have 12 blocks, which he did, we're just going to keep going at you. Well, eventually, you know, it's the offense is just going to get stagnant, and you saw how much, you know, more confidence Ant-Man played with whenever Wembanyama was off the floor in the game that he got thrown out in. But you have to hit perimeter shots, and you know, I just see Jay Will being a massive X factor in that aspect, and guys like Dub and AJ needing to score at the rim and not being afraid to take it in the paint every once in a while on Victor Wembanyama either. I felt like, for instance, Jaden McDaniels also, in the last series, one of the reasons why he was missing all of those corner wide-open threes is because he never really got in a rhythm in the game, and a lot of his game is mid-range stuff, and I felt like the Wolves, especially the fact that they don't have a point guard, just never really ran correct sets to get guys open and get guys in a rhythm. The Thunder needs to play Shai off the ball some to get him in a rhythm early on in the game. Same thing with Dub, especially as much time as Dub has missed. Especially with the rust factor and especially with the fact that, you know, you have Wembanyama in the paint, it's crucial for these guys to get off to quick starts early and get some confidence and see the ball go in.
4: Well, and you mentioned Chet Holmgren as well, Sam, and, you know, just how important the perimeter shooting is going to be for the Thunder in this series. And, I mean, no better time for Chet to be playing some of the best offensive basketball he's played in his career, shooting almost 39% in these playoffs from three. I mean, obviously, he's just been such an X factor in so many ways on offense. Now, he's not going to be able to do what he did against the Lakers, just, you know, being able to sit, you know, sit outside the paint and just wait for a wide-open dunk that it seemed like he got every other possession in the last series. But his perimeter shooting and the way he's going to be able to ISO Wemby one-on-one and try to get his and create plays for others, that's going to be massive as well, because I do think Chet's offensive game right now is the best we've seen.
12: Yeah, and back to Kenny Hustle, I guess you could see him. Kenny did play, 12 minutes in that game against the San Antonio Spurs, the one that they won by 20 points. But the one thing that the Thunder did on the defensive end, we talked about the offensive end and Jay Will playing and, you know, having some, you know, more cuts from the weak side and guys getting in the paint and outscoring the Spurs 56-40 in the paint in that game that the Thunder won. The other thing the Thunder did was they got out in transition, and they weren't doing that in the losses to the San Antonio Spurs, but the Thunder kind of, you know, were extra physical with Victor Wembanyama. They threw Jay Will at him. They threw Kenny Hustle at him, and Dub even guarded him there for a little bit, and Caruso guarded Wembanyama there for a little bit. But, I mean, you just got to keep, you know, Wembanyama on his toes. And the one thing you have to do on the defensive end is push Wemby out of the paint. If he gets in a rhythm in the paint and then he starts getting that confidence going, then that's when you see him pull up from 30 later in the game and put the game away. So you have to be able to push Wembanyama out of the paint. You have to get those rebounds. You have to box out. But you also have to get out in transition. That's what makes this Thunder team so special, is guys like Caruso and Kasem Wallace and A.J. Mitchell and Dub. We always forget how great Dub is on the defensive end. These guys are the premier elite defenders in the league, but they – are going to have to play like that against Stephon Castle. I would expect to see a whole lot more of A.J. Mitchell on De'Aaron Fox as opposed to Dort on De'Aaron Fox. Dort kind of struggles with the smaller, quicker guards, and so I would expect to see a whole lot more of A.J. on Fox than De'Aaron Fox. I would expect to see Dort maybe on a Castle or Dub maybe on, you know, Castle at times as well. And so, Wemby is a huge factor, but I think, like you talked about earlier, T-Bag, perimeter defense and getting out in transition is how the Thunder is going to blow these games open.
4: Yeah, sure. I'm totally with you, Sam. I'm totally with you. It's like I said, we could talk 4 hours about this series. Just one thing that every time we talk about this series, Sam, just from the fan standpoint of all of this, I don't think people, and I think people realize, but I also don't think people realize, myself included, just how much hate we're going to have by the end of this thing. Just Wemby is just going to be, you know, a French, you know what, about everything. Steph Castle is just a pest and a menace that's just going to make you and drive you mad. I'm sure there's going to be a lot of official, you know, I'm sure Wemby or Mitch Johnson, the Spurs head coach, someone's going to make a comment about the officials at some point. I think this is going to be like old school Thunder Spurs or old school Thunder Grizzlies, where it was just true rival from the get-go.
12: The other thing, and you just reminded me of one more thing, is remember in that game, where Wemby got kicked out of the game, Harper is another huge key factor for the Spurs as well.
4: He's great.
12: But whenever the Spurs get a lead, we saw it against the Blazers, we saw it against the Wolves, sometimes they can let their foot off the gas. We saw it in the game the other night where the Spurs had a 12-point lead, and right after half, the Wolves cut it to 61-61 all. You saw the Spurs have a 28-point lead on the Blazers, and the Blazers cut it to 7. Now, the Spurs ended up winning both of those games that I'm talking about, but the Spurs can't let off the gas against a great team like the Oklahoma City Thunder. I think that they would, you know, you know, the Thunder would make them bite a little bit more than the Wolves or the Blazers did in that aspect. But I did see a bunch of growth from the Spurs as far as, like, when they did allow the Wolves to come back and tie that game the other night, the Spurs stepped right back on the gas. So I think another key to this series is getting off to hot starts early in the game and get building that lead. And so kind of, you know, put the little brother in their place a little bit. And so that's part of it. And I just think that the Spurs right now, they think they have the mental edge after winning 4 out of 5 in the regular season. You got to come out and you got to win both of these first two home games and put away some of that mental edge stuff. If they come in and steal one, then things are going to get really dicey. I like the Thunder in 7. I think the Spurs could possibly come in and steal one of those first two games, and then it's going to get really interesting. But I think that the champs prevail in the end. But we got a whole lot more to talk about that. I did want to ask T-Bag after the break his thoughts on Wembanyama, not only the elbow that he threw, and it painted as the big return for Wembanyama, but also some of the flopping we saw last night to go along with his point about how much hatred we're going to see between the Thunder and the Spurs and the Thunder fans and the Spurs fans in the Western Conference Finals. If you have any thoughts on that, 405-900-9957 is the Lucky Star line. After the break, more Thunder basketball here on Oklahoma's leader in sports, the Sports Animal.
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12: And we are back here on Sports Animal Live. One more segment until we're out of here. I am at 5-Iron Golf in Yukon. Come out and watch Aronimink and play Aronimink at the same time as you're watching the PGA Championship. And hey, coaches, booster clubs, and Little League parents, if you need an easy fundraiser that people will actually want to come to, 5-Iron Golf is the spot. Golf, drinks, food, games, and fundraising all in one place. Call 5-Iron Golf in Yukon and let's raise some money while having a blast. One last thing before we get out of here. I mentioned this before the break. I talked about it a couple nights ago that I thought that Wembanyama was very fortunate that he was not suspended an extra game after the vicious elbow that he threw on Naz Reid. And we were talking about some of the hatred that we might see in the next series in the Western Conference Finals between the Spurs and the Thunder and the Spurs fans and Thunder fans. But I haven't gotten T-Bag's opinion on Wembanyama throwing that bow. So T-Bag, take it away.
4: Well, Sam, I did get audio of Victor Wembanyama and Naz Reid's conversation right before. So I'll play that for you guys right now.
14: So what if you just said, I love really thin pancakes? That is a fair compromise, no?
15: That is a fair compromise. That's very fair, actually.
16: Okay. No, because then everyone would know I really meant crepes.
15: That's actually a pretty good compromise right there.
14: Why do you want me to break your arm so badly?
16: You don't understand. You don't understand because you don't understand liberty. You don't understand freedom. So you put a crack in my arm like the crack in the Liberty Bell. You hear me?
4: Yeah, that's from the official NBA account right there. Victor Wembanyama, yeah, the French, you know what, is going to be getting after all of our under all of our skins. And I am Sam. I am working immensely hard on getting a bunch of Jean Girard audio. If you guys don't know what the audio is from, it's from Talladega Nights. Jean Girard is the French, you know, villain in the movie. And I'm going to be getting a lot of Jean Girard audio because him and Wembanyama just got that pompous French in them that it's very comparable. Very comparable.
12: Oh, Talladega Nights. That's a movie that I haven't thought about in a long time. But yeah, I need to watch that again. He does have a little bit of Jean Girard in him. It kind of thinks he's maybe better than everybody else a little bit. Maybe it's, you know, his youth, and maybe it's not the broken English, but maybe he's trying
4: it's
12: to
4: It's the
12: say
4: French
12: things,
4: in him.
12: Let's
4: be real. It's the French in him.
12: And listen, I love French people. I was on a team at UMKC that was two guys from Oklahoma and the rest of the eight guys were from France, and they were awesome guys. So I think a little bit of that stereotype is wrong, but I do feel like there's a chance that maybe Wembanyama just isn't very likable. Maybe we're giving him the benefit of the doubt because he's young and French, and maybe he doesn't mean what he's saying, but maybe he does mean what he's saying, and maybe, you know, maybe he is dirty. Maybe he's just not very likable, and I'm excited to see how all of this hatred plays out in the Western Conference Finals for sure.
4: I definitely think that the way that the Thunder are viewed and talked about right now will be times five for the Spurs here in a couple years. I do think people will get over their shtick that they do. Wembanyama, he's just, you know, I was telling Preston Poole the other day on our Unadvised podcast. I was just like, you know, Victor Wembanyama, there's a lot of guys, professional athletes, like 90% of professional athletes, someone's like, hey, so-and-so wants to get a beer with you, Tyler. Do you accept the offer? 90% of professional athletes, I'm accepting the offer. You know, go pick their brain. Talk about, you know, just hang out. You know, get to know the guy. Victor Wembanyama, if someone's like, hey, Victor Wembanyama wants to get a beer with you, what do you say? I'd be like, no, that guy just does not seem like a fun guy to hang out with.
12: He's definitely not drinking beer anyways.
4: Yeah. He'd probably just be like, you dumb redneck from Oklahoma.
12: Yeah, exactly. T-Bag, great stuff today.
4: Yes,
12: one
4: sir.
12: Last thing is the update on the PGA Championship. Aaron Rye, your solo leader, at 5 under par. The two-glove assassin in the lead at Aronimink. You got guys like Goddard and Rory and Xander and Rahm all one shot behind. Ludvig Åberg one shot behind as well. So shaping up for a great weekend up in Philly. I want to thank 5-Iron Golf one more time as well. Happy hour all weekend long in honor of the PGA Championship. Come play Aronimink and watch Aronimink and picture in picture on the great TrackMan golf simulators out here. I want to thank Caitlin Milligan and Jim Woodward for both coming on the show today. And I will be talking to you guys on Tuesday. If you missed the announcement, Game Time, hosted by myself, Sam Humphries, debuting Tuesday, May 19th at 7 p.m. The Sports Animal is now live and local until 9 p.m. every weekday.

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9: Hi, I'm Ken Busby with the Route 66 Alliance. When Route 66 turns 100 years old in 2026, Oklahoma will be at the center of the celebration. After all, this is where the road was first laid out. Cyrus Avery, known as the father of Route 66, was from Tulsa, and it was his vision that put Oklahoma right on the main street of America. By 1937, Oklahoma had the longest stretch of fully paved road anywhere on Route 66. Diners, motels, and gas stations sprang up, creating the hospitality that Route 66 is still famous for today. Some of those historic landmarks are still here, and the centennial will bring new reasons to stop, from quirky roadside attractions to Boomerang Diner's Flying Pig, a fun new photo op and reminder of Oklahoma's unique flavor. So whether it's history, neon lights, or just a really good burger, Oklahoma is where Route 66 truly comes to life.
8: This has been Oklahoma Moments, brought to you by Boomerang Diner. It all starts here.
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11: 6 shutout innings wasted. 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Philadelphia at Pittsburgh in just a few minutes.

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12: I'm Dave Hager, crowded on top at the PGA Championship. Right now, Aaron Rye in front at 5-under. John Rahm and Chris Goddard one shot back. Ludvig Åberg tied with Rory McIlroy, 3-under for the weekend, two shots back. Baseball, Bryce Harper, a three-run shot as the Phillies lead Pittsburgh 5-0 in the third. St. Louis 3, Kansas City 1 in the eighth. Toronto beat Detroit 2-1 in 10. Tonight, first-place Cubs at the White Sox, Yankees at the Mets. Clay Holmes of the Mets suffered a broken leg last night. Milwaukee at Minnesota Brewers have won 7 of the last 8. NHL Game 7 set for tomorrow night, Cleveland at Detroit on ESPN Radio. Pistons coach J.B. Bickerstaff coached James Harden of the Cavaliers in Houston and says he works hard at getting fouled.
13: You know, you would watch him and he and I would play one-on-one. And he would foul bait me. 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
12: NHL playoffs game 6, Buffalo.

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12: I'm Dave Mager. Preakness Stakes coming up. Taj Mahal and Incredibolt are the favorites at 5-1. It will be quite a Sunday at the PGA Championship because no one can separate. A seven-way tie for the lead. John Rahm, Ludvig Åberg, Matty Schmidt, Nick Taylor, Aaron Rye, Alex Smalley, and Maverick McNealy all at 4-under. Rory McIlroy and Xander Schauffele at 3-under, one shot back. Scottie Scheffler at 2-under. Baseball. Alec Burleson drove in two as St. Louis beat KC 4-2. The first Major League home run for Yohendrick Piñango of the Blue Jays. He came in the seventh inning and tied the Tigers at one. Then 10th inning, Toronto's Dalton Varsho drives in the phantom runner.
13: Varsho sends a line drive up the middle. Guerrero to third. He's going to be waved home. The throw from Vierling is cut off, and the Blue Jays take the lead.
12: And beat Detroit 2-1, the call by Tom Hart on ESPN Radio. Phillies leading Pittsburgh 5-0 in the sixth. Tampa Bay 1, Miami 0 in the sixth with Nick Martinez on the mound for the Rays.

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11: I'm Chad Ryder. Third round of the PGA Championship just outside Philadelphia and a jam-packed leaderboard. American Alex Smalley has the lead at 6-under. Five golfers are just two shots back, including John Rahm. Rory McIlroy fired a 66 today, 4-under. He's three back of the lead. In the NHL, the Canadiens look to close out the Sabres in Game 6 of their second-round Stanley Cup playoff series tonight in Montreal. You can watch the game on ABC at 8 Eastern. Baseball, Rangers all-star shortstop Corey Seager out for tonight's game against the Astros with back spasms. And the Red Sox have played shortstop Trevor Story on the 10-day injury list with a sports hernia. He's batting .206 this season with three homers. On the scoreboard, it goes extras in Detroit.
12: Barsho sends a line drive up the middle. Guerrero to third. He's going to be waved home. The throw from Vierling is cut off, and the Blue Jays take the lead. First lead of the game for Toronto as Vlad Guerrero Jr. rumbles home from second on a Dalton Varsho single.
11: Tom Hart with a call on ESPN Radio, and the Blue Jays at last. The Tigers 2-1 in 10 innings on that Varsho RBI single. Rookie left fielder Yohendrick Panango, game-tying solo homer in the seventh for Toronto, his first major league home run. The Phillies blanked the Pirates 6-0 behind Christopher Sanchez. It was terrific. Complete game shutout with no walks, 13 strikeouts. He improves to 5-2. Bryce Harper with a three-run homer. Cardinals have now won three in a row. The Royals have dropped six straight. St. Louis doubles up Kansas City 4-2.
13: Hey, it's your resident Super Bowl champ Chris Kenny coming on Monday. 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
1: A Wisconsin judge has resigned in the wake of her conviction in an obstruction case involving an immigrant, the Associated Press reported. 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
5: I'm Chad Ryder with breaking NFL news. Aaron Rodgers, he's not done yet. After a prolonged decision, the four-time MVP headed back to the Steelers on a one-year deal, reports ESPN's Adam Schefter. We have a surprise leader after three rounds of the PGA Championship. It's Western New York native Alex Smalley at 6-under. He's never won a PGA Tour event, and it's a two-shot lead over a crowded field that includes Jon Rahm. Rory McIlroy is just three shots back. Napoleon Solo held off Iron Honor down the stretch to win the Preakness Stakes outside of Baltimore, rebounding from a pair of fifth-place showings for his first victory of the year. NHL, the Canadiens getting set to face off against the Sabres in Game 6 of their second-round Stanley Cup playoff series in Montreal. Buffalo looking to force a Game 7, and Game 6 is on ABC TV. On the baseball scoreboard, the Yankees have a 1-0 lead on the Mets in the third in Queens. The White Sox in front of the Cubs 5-0 in the fourth. Miguel Vargas, a three-run homer in the first inning, is 11th of the season. Reds have a 4-3 lead on the Guardians in the sixth in Cleveland. Final scores in Washington getting power from their catcher.
6: Abrams off second, Nunez off first. The pitch swung on it high in the air to right field and deep. O'Neill moving back on the warning track. At the wall, he leaps, and it is
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0: It's another busy weekend around the world of sports. 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
1: No surprise, this guy is coming back to play for the Pittsburgh Steelers. 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John Michaels alongside Andre Snellings here on a Saturday evening. We'll get back into some basketball conversation, but breaking news just came down. Aaron Rodgers has now reached a one-year agreement to return to the Pittsburgh Steelers with their new head coach, Mike McCarthy. He was under McCarthy's tutelage for multiple years inside Green Bay, had his greatest success Super Bowl, made it to multiple NFC championships, and now he comes back. I become interested in Pittsburgh, Andre, for a couple of reasons. One, I never thought Mike Tomlin was going to be let go. Like, I remember the conversation this time a year ago, and I know a lot of Steeler fans were saying, oh, we